with the time approaching 6 o'clock here on the Nation Station. That is where we leave Muse and say morrow mai to you. Welcome to Tuesday's Breakfast. It's Ben with you here through until 9 o'clock as we start the day together. It's a breezy Tuesday morning, so a full update from the Ron Orsway Met Office coming up for you very soon. And coming next, the latest international news headlines at 6 o'clock.

0: What am I? Skelena Seb, via app and chill then glick, as fine a crunya linya, egmanxradio.com, via nalin, was cornen nyad shach punk geese monarchamankage, was jerby here as tree punk shach monarchamankage, was pertin hinges from sir, hocht at nigh punk quag monarchamankage, as fine mullach snowl, hocht at nigh monarchamankage, as was forstal monarcham woods, 3 jeg shayer hoch, courage bun nigh here jeg, 3 feet as care, Shaw, Skelena de Rashunach, Alan Vanning, Radio Vanning.
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2: From the Sky News Centre at 6. The US Secretary of State says a foreign actor was involved in the suspected bomb plot at RAF Fairford. Marco Rubio also claims a lot of people are disturbed that 5 men arrested over the incident in Gloucestershire have been released on bail. Iran's denied any involvement. Major General Chip Chapman, a former senior British military adviser, thinks it's encouraging that President Trump has praised the police response.
3: One of the foundational principles of American foreign policy since 1945 has been cooperative security with allies. We've got a mercurial president at the moment. You're never really sure where he stands on that, but it's good to see that he was sort of fairly complimentary.
2: Andy Burnham will use his first party conference speech as Prime Minister later to promise an end to politics as usual. The Labour leader's expected to set out plans for free social care in England, youth unemployment measures and a newly publicly owned energy grid. Here's what these people in Liverpool want to hear.
4: The usual one, isn't it? Immigration.
5: I guess an Irish border poll is important to me.
6: What I want him to hear is what he'll do for social care, because it really is wicked, some of the things that happen to people.
7: So I'd like to hear that he's going to raise the tax threshold to at least 15,000, at least.
2: AI that analyses speech could be used to screen people for type 2 diabetes. Experts have developed a tool to detect verbal changes linked to the condition. It's understood Manchester City chief executive Ferran Soriano has told other club bosses the fight against 115 Premier League charges could take years to resolve. Neither side have commented on reports of alleged financial rule breaches. Northern Ireland remain unbeaten in the Nations League after a goalless draw with Hungary. They're on 4 points in their group. And forecasters say London could see highs of up to 27 Celsius today. Temperatures in some areas may not drop below 18 degrees overnight, which could make it one of the warmest late September evenings recorded. That's the latest. I'm Tanya Snuggs.
8: And more am I to you. A very good morning. This is Manx Radio, live from Douglas Head in the Isle of Man. And welcome to Tuesday. It's the 29th of September.
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8: Well, it's fairly mild on the island today, but certainly a breezy day ahead. So let's get the first forecast of the morning from Stuart Davison at the Ronaldsway Met Office. Morning to you, Stuart.
11: Hello there. Good morning. So mainly dry today with bright or sunny spells at first, but then the cloud tending to increase as the day progresses. Yes, it is windy, strong to near gale force east or southeast wind, and the maximum temperature this afternoon of 19 degrees Celsius. And then overnight tonight, we're expecting a band of rain to arrive, that rain becoming heavy for a time. So into tomorrow then, that overnight rain to start the day, that quickly clearing, and then sunny intervals developing, as well as the risk of the odd shower, a moderate to fresh, mainly southerly wind. That wind will increase strong for a time and a top temperature of 17 degrees. And then on to Thursday, dry with sunny spells to start, and then cloud increasing in the afternoon with rain arriving in the evening or maybe overnight into Friday. A moderate to fresh southwest wind, which will back south and strengthen, and highest temperature of 16 degrees. And now moving on to the shipping forecast for the North Irish Sea for the next 24 hours. We do have a strong to gale force wind warning in operation. And the wind east or southeast 5 or 6, increasing 6 or 7 through this morning, perhaps reaching gale 8 in places during this evening, before veering south force 3 to 5 overnight into tomorrow. And the state of sea is moderate, occasionally rough in the west later. And finally, the tides in Douglas. The next low water, 7:45. High waters this afternoon at 1:30, where we do have a yellow warning out for coastal overtopping. And that's all I've got. Thank you.
8: All right, Stuart. So we had a lovely day yesterday. It was really quite warm in that sunshine, but no doubt about it. Very much an autumnal feel in the air at the moment, with rain never too far away and windy conditions certainly today.
11: Yes, that's right. It's a funny one today. It's slightly chilly to start, but we do have a weak warm front coming through later today. So temperatures will rise, and so warm and windy before that cold front goes through overnight tonight. Yeah, there could be quite a lot of heavy rain on that overnight tonight, so that's one to keep an eye on.
8: Yeah, 24 hours from now, we will certainly be watching that. Stuart, thank you, and we'll have a further update from you after the news at 7.
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Automatic for the People was the album, and that was one of the biggest songs to be taken from it. The Sidewinder sleeps tonight. It's REM. Getting Tuesday's breakfast underway here on Manx Radio. Maramai to you, and thank you for being with us. Here we are into the penultimate day of September. Thursday will be into October, and the weather, as we were saying, yeah, it's definitely feeling a bit autumnal this morning. It's not too cold, well, a bit of a chilly start, but as Stuart was saying, things warming up. We're definitely a little bit on the breezy side today, and that means there is a yellow weather warning in place for coastal overtopping. It's in for a couple of hours at lunchtime, 20 to 1 until 20 to 3, a slight risk of waves splashing over around the time of high tide. So 20 to 2 is high tide, so an hour or so either side of that. Douglas Promenade, Laxey and Ramsey Promenade, and to a lesser extent Castletown Prom. It's kind of, well, we had a weather warning over the weekend, didn't we? But I think this will be how things go as we sort of progress into the more autumnal and then the winter months. So on the programme this morning, Sian will be here at 7 o'clock to bring us all the morning's main stories. We'll watch that weather for you. This time tomorrow could be a bit wet, as Stuart was saying, some very heavy rain coming in overnight. Travel-wise, though, today, do you know what? It's all looking good. No problems being reported on the island's roads. And sailings-wise, we're all looking good. Ben McCree arriving in from Heysham about 5:30. The overnight sailing was in well on time. In fact, ahead of time, to be absolutely fair. So she's unloading at the moment. Going back out at 8:30, leaving Douglas for Heysham. No scheduled Mananin sailings today. She's next back this time tomorrow, sailing to Larne. As always, if you want to check the latest on the sailings, exactly what's happening at the airport as well, if you want to see all the roadworks around the island and what the matrix signs are displaying, that's always very handy, particularly as we head into the more inclement weather through the autumn and the winter. Really good to just sort of see how things are looking on the mountain road. Got the webcams as well. It's all there at manxradio.com. Next then, we'll get going with the second early morning music mystery of the week. After this, here's a bit of a classic now from a big 80s

0: Bill Medley and Jennifer Warnes on Manx Radio Breakfast. So busy day ahead politically because the 24 new members of the House of Keys, those who will be there for the next 5 years, are being sworn in this morning. After the general election this week, the swearing in of the new members of the House of Keys, the 24, will be there. And then the first sort of real bit of business is this afternoon. They need to choose a new Speaker of the House of Keys and a Deputy Speaker as well. And this will be very interesting to see how this plays out, because we know that the former Speaker, Dewan Watterson, is now the President of Tim Ward, and the Deputy Speaker, Anne Corlett, lost her seat in the election last week. So two new faces will be there this afternoon, but who will be chosen? A new Speaker and a new Deputy Speaker. We will watch this for you, of course, as the day goes on. 9 o'clock, Chris will be here with Tuesday's morning show, What's in My Hand, and plenty of other goodies on the way. And we have Man in Line in session from noon. It's an open line with Andy today.
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0: And it's now almost 17 minutes past six, so we need to get going with this, don't we? It's your chance to win on Friday morning the much sought after Purple Manx Radio goodies, the travel coffee mug and the air freshener as well. If you can work out this morning, what have we got? Oh, it's a song and a band for you today. A song and a band that you've got to work out from today's clue. Hopefully this is fairly straightforward, okay? Fairly straightforward. We mainly do it for a bit of fun, just to try and get you going on a breezy old morning across the island. Put a bit of a spring in your step. But if you get it right, you're in the draw for the goodies later in the week. Your clue this morning, it's nobody else's business with this double speak, okay? It's nobody else's business with this double speak. And that's your clue this morning. What could the song be? What could the band be? 166-177 studio at manxradio.com. Give you till about 6:30 if you want to have a go. Make sure you put your name on there, where you are, what are your plans today. We like to know all the skeets early doors. It's always intriguing as well as to why you might be up at this time of the morning. Are you perhaps up for work? Perhaps you're coming off a night shift? Perhaps you're just an early riser and you like to get out and about early doors with the dog perhaps, or for a bit of an early walk? Well, let us know. It's always nice to know these things. Not that I'm being nosy or anything like that. So you've got till about 6:30. Text or email. It's nobody else's business with this double speak.
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0: Hey, Soul Sister. It's Train on Manx Radio Breakfast, and we are doing very well with the early morning music mystery today, as I thought we would, actually. We thought we'd keep it fairly straightforward this morning. Steve, in a very dark Birch Hill, getting ready to go and look after my gorgeous granddaughter, Lily. So, Steve, have a great day, and good morning to Lily as well. Dan in Dublin, who I know is a regular listener. Morning to you, Dan. Carol in Colby. Claudio in Italy. Lenny, Big P. And this one here from Trev in Kurt Michael. Good morning to all of you. Trev's out and about, sort of making the most of the fairly dry weather we're seeing today. You're all right. You're all correct with the early morning music mystery. It's nobody else's business with this double speak. Talking about a big 80s band today and their big hit in 1985. It was reissued. I don't know exactly why, but it was reissued in 1990 and it was a big hit kind of all over again. So it's had sort of two bites of the cherry, this one. But I would say very much we class this as an 80s song because it was originally out in 85 and it did very well. I see in Douglas. Good morning to Mike at the Welbeck. Jamie in the west of the island. Morning to you. Thank you for your message. Rob in Colby is there. Bill in Andreas has got it right. Mark in Ramsey. We'll give that one to you. Carol C in Glenvine. And Mary B, waking up to a gorgeous morning in Turkey. This is very nice, Mary. You enjoy that weather today. 166-177, studio at manxradio.com. Last chance to have a go. Get your name in the draw Friday morning for the Purple Manx Radio goodies. It's nobody else's business with this double speak.
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0: Well, it's just gone 25 past six and still so much happening for Manx National Heritage throughout the rest of this month and through next month as well as we kind of build up to Hop Tunay. It's just over 4 weeks away now. I'm just trying to think exactly. I want to say it's a Saturday this year. I'll double check that. So I think it's about 4.5 weeks away now. So, you know, it will absolutely fly by. At the north of the island, the Power of the Manx Picture Postcard exhibition is still on at Jerby Church. If you haven't had a chance to see this yet, thousands of postcards, photos, old brochures, all that kind of thing, charting the heady days of the island's tourism industry. So Jerby Church for that, 10 till 4 each day. Always excellent hospitality there as well. And this coming weekend, Port Erin Jazz Festival is on at the Erin Arts Centre, Friday and Saturday evenings, 7:30 start time for both. So there'll be various bands playing. The Full Circle Quartet, I think, are there on Friday, support from the Blue Train Big Band. 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So it's all there. Just go to our website, click Island Info on our homepage, and that will take you down to the What's On guide. And if you want to add details on there of any charity community events you're involved with in the coming weeks, get them on. We'll give them a mention here on the programme.
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0: And then I think we need to just calm ourselves down ever so slightly now on breakfast. We're just, you know, getting a bit carried away at this early hour. So let's just catch our breath with this. Beautiful song, actually. I Believe in You and Me. And it's Whitney

Oh, we did enjoy that. Whitney on Manx Radio. It has a slightly festive feel to it, that one. Did you feel it had a slightly Christmassy feel? That sort of schmaltzy kind of romantic song that you might hear around that time of the year. And we're just thinking about it. 3 months. No, hang on. Think about it even more, Ben. 2 months on Thursday, we'll be starting to play Christmas music here on Manx Radio. It's not three, it's two. That's sort of how quickly it's all coming by. So yeah, 1st of October on Thursday, and it's the 1st of December here on Manx Radio when we start to play Christmas music, and we sound very, very firm on that every year. I know you try and come on and you try and sort of twist our arm and try and cajole us into playing a festive tune or two a little earlier than that, but no, it will be the 1st of December, and that's just over 2 months away. Moving on swiftly, it's just gone 6:30, the early morning music mystery. Sin and Steve in Colby, good morning, well done. Peter in Peel has got the right answer as well. And a final couple here, we have Gina in Douglas. Morning, Gina. And Mark in Ramsey. Actually, yeah, you did have slightly the wrong song to begin with, but now you've got the right song, so it's all good. Actually, the clue, in fairness, could apply to a couple of songs from this band, but it was that the real biggie that we were after. Big 80s song on the early morning music mystery today. Did you manage to work it all out? It's Nobody Else's Business with this double speak. Hopefully took you to this from Talk Talk.

0: Mark Hollis was the lead vocalist there with that Talk Talk, It's My Life. That was the answer on today's early morning music mystery. Well done if you worked it all out. Big hit song, 1985. Thank you for all your guesses, and we will do another one for you in the morning.
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0: Well, it's just gone 25 to 7, Moramai to you. It's all looking good with the sailings. Ben McCree arriving in. The overnight sailing from Heysham was in at around 5.30, so all looking good on that front as she goes back out, leaving Douglas for Heysham at 8:30. No scheduled Mananin sailings today. She's next back in action tomorrow morning when, 24 hours from now, she'll be heading off to Larn. At the airport, so far so good. Departures and arrivals all looking good. For the roads, no problems being reported at the moment. Everything appears to be looking fine, but a fair few roadworks around the island. Through Oncombe on the main road, Whitebridge Road, at 24 hours a day. There's temporary lights in at the moment at the Windermere Drive Junction. It's all for resurfacing. They'll be in for a couple of weeks. Braddon, just for today, there'll be temporary lights on the Braddon Road near the school. They'll be in from 9.30 to 3.30 for tree works. On the Old Castletown Road in Sanson, just near the turn for Sanson Church, temporary lights there for ducting work. Lower Foxdale on the main road, temporary lights in there for resurfacing. And above Foxdale, the Lubes Road is now closed off for resurfacing work until the 9th of November. In Peel, that section of the promenade is closed between Crown Street and Queen Street until the end of January. Port St Mary, temporary lights again today on the Truggan Road, 9.30 to 3.30. In the north of the island, temporary lights all this week on the Sulby Glen Road, just near the Ballacaley Road. They're in 24 hours a day for water connection work. North of Regaby, those lights continue on the Andreas Road. A couple of things in Laxey, that stretch of Old Captain's Hill is closed for the next few weeks. It's all for the demolition of a building. And for a couple of days, the Croyter Quill Road, a short stretch, is going to be closed by Pinfold Lane. That's for fibre works. And the West Baldwin Road closure continues at Ingebreck for pipe work at the reservoir.
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0: And the weather today, mainly dry with bright or sunny spells at first. A cloud tending to build as the day goes on. Strong to near gale force, east or southeast winds. Certainly a breezy start to the day, and that will continue. Best temperatures, though, reaching 19 Celsius, so it will certainly feel quite mild later. The sunrise time is coming up at 16 minutes past 7, and sunset this evening is 1 minute past 7.

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0: Wham! And the new song from Alex Warren on the Nation station, that's Emerald Eyes.
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1: Tuesday morning and the time is 6:45. A group of volunteers, which has been running Ballyfesson Hall, says its last coffee morning was emotional. Maureen Dadd and Pat Harper say they were comforted by the amount of people who turned up for the event yesterday morning. The Methodist Circuit confirmed the church hall will close officially tomorrow, Wednesday the 30th of September, to be put up on sale on the open market on the 1st of October, that's Thursday. So, bit of an emotional event yesterday. Our local democracy reporter, Emma Draper, went along to find out more.
2: I've been to the last three, and it's so sad that it's going the way it is, and that they're not going to be able to continue the wonderful work they do. You get to see people maybe you haven't seen in a long time, or some of us, we meet up regularly and support these events.
3: You know, what would you like to say to Pat and Warren, who have put these events on for everybody in the community?
4: Well, they've done marvellous. They really, really have. They've tried their best to keep the place open and what have you. It's a shame. I grew up from the age of five and I came here to Sunday school here. It's a community hall, but I wouldn't say the community came to it.
3: How many of the coffee mornings have you been coming to?
5: Well, I'm quite new to the coffee mornings, but the welcome has always been lovely and it's been really nice to come into a beautiful hall. And the friendship and the fellowship, it's been 100%, and I'm really quite sad to see it all coming to an end.
3: So how long have you been coming to the coffee mornings for?
6: About 2 months. Heard about them from Janet, who helps in the kitchen, and yeah, they're fantastic. Bring the community together. It's such a shame that the hall is going to close for the community. I just hope they can either find somewhere else to put these events on, or maybe some magnanimous donor will buy the hall for them. It's been fantastic.
5: I'm Maureen Dadd, and I'm a Serbi Ballyfesson resident.
3: This is your last coffee morning?
5: It's our last coffee morning, yes. Yes, very sad.
3: And how are you feeling?
5: I don't really know. It's gone in a whirl. We wish it was different, but that's the way it is, unfortunately.
3: How have you been finding it in the last few months?
5: There is increased interest. A lot of people want to hire the hall, but it's too little and too late. It will be missed. It will be sorely missed.
3: That's the feeling I've been getting from a lot of your community who have come out for you this morning, for the last coffee morning. How have you found having that support from the local community on your side?
5: Very nice. It's very comforting. It's reassurance that we were on the right track.
7: I'm Pat Harper. I'm from the Ballyfesson Community Hub.
3: How have you found today? I know today is your last coffee morning, so you must be feeling a little bit emotional.
7: I'm trying not to, because we've got so many people here, quite a lot of the locals. It's just so sad because this place has been here so many years.
3: And how have you found having the community come out for you? That must make you feel emotional, but in a really positive way.
7: Yes, the community has been with us and supported us, but there's so many things going on in the village, different churches, different things in the community, and it's hard to get people to come. You can't force people to come, but we've had lovely support. We've had loads of people in this morning. We've given them a nice treat of sandwiches, cakes, soup, coffee, tea, biscuits. And it's a thank you from us going out and thanking them for the community.
1: Well, you certainly always get well looked after at any Methodist venue, and certainly an emotional time there yesterday for the users of Ballyfesson Hall, speaking to local democracy reporter Emma Draper and volunteers Maureen Dadd and Pat Harper as well, following that last coffee morning at the facility.
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1: And now here's Jack Savaretti. Meet me.

0: The latest from Jack Savaretti on Manx Radio. Thank you for your messages about Old Laxey Hill. Just to clarify that, it's Old Laxey Hill that is closed in Laxey, not Old Captain's Hill, as I was saying. Don't know what was going on there. Completely my fault, conflating two different roads in Laxey. I'm going to blame sort of 5 a.m. in the morning brain. As I always say, it's a good job we're not doing brain surgery on this programme. So Old Laxey Hill, that stretch is closed until the 26th of October. 6 minutes to seven. Sian is standing by. She's here with the news at 7 o'clock. We'll see how the weather is looking thereafter. And then at 7:10, as we continue to reflect on the general election, we're looking at party politics here on the island.
1: We had fun. We did get out. We got our feet wet.
2: But your idea was to win, surely?
1: Well, our idea was a curtain raiser. So we've known that to actually win on the Isle of Man, you've got to knock on all those doors, sit down. And we simply didn't have time.
0: That's George Hargreaves from Transform Isle of Man speaking to John. Four parties fielded candidates in the election, but just one party saw some of its members elected. We'll look at party politics. Full report with John coming up 7:10. That and more, much more on the way in the next hour.

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8: Well, as the new 24 MHKs are sworn in today after 7 o'clock, we'll be looking at party politics on the island. How did the parties here on the island fare at the general election last week? And dredging in Douglas Harbour is back on the agenda. More about that in the next hour. If you'd like to get in touch, you can text or email. And we'll see how that weather is shaping up as well in the next couple of minutes. A windy day ahead. We're on DAB, online, smart devices and FM from Douglas in the Isle of Man. 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
9: Manx Radio News at 7 o'clock. Moramai, I'm Sean Cowper. A re-elected Douglas South MHK is warning new politicians don't expect too much too quickly. Sarah Maltby won her seat back in the constituency in last week's general election. She topped the poll with 1,245 votes, one more than 5 years ago. Mrs. Maltby told Manx Radio housing is the top issue for the Manx Labour Party, but achieving its goals is a tough ask.
10: We've been frustrated, I think, over this last 5 years about how much data collection and report writing needs to go into any decision. And I think that's something I would warn any new candidate to understand, is that though you want things to happen at a much quicker pace, don't believe that we don't also want that. We've wanted that as well. And so we are certainly on your side here. There's not anything about the newbies versus the oldies. You know, it's kind of, we all have to work together here to ensure that we actually get delivering on some of the outcomes that we've all wanted.
9: The steam packet raised concerns that sediment in Douglas Harbour may have contributed to the damage that's kept Manxmen out of service. In an email to Treasury, the company's finance director said that the board was concerned much of the bearing and liner degradation may have been caused by sediment in Douglas Harbour. However, a Council of Ministers paper says it would be premature to draw conclusions. A group of volunteers which has been running Ballyfesson Hall says its last coffee morning was emotional. Maureen Dadd and Pat Harper say they were comforted by the amount of people who turned up for yesterday's event. The Methodist Circuit confirmed the church hall will close officially on Wednesday to be put up for sale on the open market on the 1st of October. Mrs. Harper says the situation is sad because the hall has been in the community for many years.
11: We've had lovely support. We've had loads of people in. We've given them a nice treat of sandwiches, cakes, soup, coffee, tea, biscuits. And it's a thank you from us going out and thanking them for the community.
9: In international news, the US Secretary of State claims a foreign actor was involved in the suspected terror plot at RAF Fairford over the weekend. Marco Rubio's reiterated America takes any threat against its assets abroad very seriously. It's understood the UK Prime Minister will later suggest a review into the triple lock on the state pension. Andy Burnham's also expected to announce a new UK government body to invest in Britain's electricity grid. And Northern Ireland remain unbeaten in the nation's league. Their match at Windsor Park against Hungary finished in a goalless draw. Manx Radio News at coming up to 3 minutes past seven, our next at 8 o'clock. In the meantime, keep up to date by following Manx Radio on social media or going to manxradio.com.
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8: Thank you, Sean. Well, it's a windy start to the day, so let's see what's in store. Here's Stuart Davison at the Ronalds Way Met Office. Morning, Stuart.
16: Hello there, good morning. Mainly dry with bright or sunny spells at first today. Cloud tending to increase further, though, as the day progresses. A strong to near gale force east or southeast wind, maximum temperature of 19 degrees Celsius. And then a band of rain is expected to arrive overnight tonight, and that becoming heavy for a time. So into tomorrow then, that rain will quickly clear with some sunny intervals developing, as well as the risk of the odd shower, a moderate to fresh, mainly southerly wind. That wind will increase strong for a time, top temperature of 17 degrees. And briefly looking at the sea conditions, we do have a strong to gale force wind warning in operation, and the state of sea moderate, occasionally rough in the west later. And finally, the tides in Douglas next low water, 7:45. And high tide, 1:30. It's quite a high tide, so some coastal overtopping is expected around exposed coastal areas. So that's all I've got. Thank you.
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0: Morning to you, and thank you very much for being with us on what is a breezy start to the day, and it's set to be windy, as Stuart was saying, as we go pretty much right throughout the day. But it is mild, a bit of a cold start, but actually temperatures are creeping up to 19 Celsius, which isn't bad at all for the time of year. Because of the windy conditions, just be aware there is a yellow weather warning in place for coastal overtopping, waves that could be splashing over for a couple of hours later on, 20 to 1 until 20 to 3, the warning is in place. For waves potentially coming over Douglas Promenade, Laxey and Ramsey Promenades, and to a lesser extent, Castletown Prom. High tide is 20 to 2, so an hour or so either side of that. A risk of some slight coastal overtopping, the Met Office are saying. Travel-wise, well, at the moment, it's all looking good. No problems on the roads. Sailing's all looking fine. Ben McCree is in from Heysham, the overnight sailing. In fact, arriving just after 5.30, so all looking good there. She's going back out at 8:30. No Mananin sailings today. No scheduled Mananin sailings. She's next back in action tomorrow morning when she'll be heading off to Larne. Speaking of sailings, silt in Douglas Harbour has bubbled back onto the agenda again. We'll talk more about this in the next 15 minutes or so. And look at this, we are now into the penultimate day of September. Thursday will be into October, 1st of October, and that means on Thursday it'll be 2 months until we start playing Christmas music here on Manx Radio. It's a slightly alarming thought, isn't it? We always start the Christmas tunes 1st of December, not before, even though you sometimes get in touch and try and sort of, you know, twist our arms to play the odd festive tune or two while we're still in November. But I think most of us stay very firm to the old rule that nothing Christmas music-wise until the 1st of December. So, yeah, it's just slightly alarming to think that on Thursday, that'll be just 2 months away. We'll move on from that thought. Station, 11 minutes past seven. Politically, a big day on the Isle of Man because the 24 new members of the House of Keys are being sworn in later. And as we continue to reflect on the events of last week, for party politics on the Isle of Man, the general election of 2026 may be a bruising memory. 82 candidates, but only two from a recognised Manx political party impressed the electorate enough to be in the queue to take the oath of office today. John has this report.
1: So 15 new MHKs, 15 independents elected as new MHKs. The election of 2026 has underlined how the Manx electorate favour personality above party grouping.
2: Today we celebrate our Independence Day.
1: Four parties entered, multiple candidates. All four parties had cause, perhaps, to retire and lick their political wounds. No more so than the Lib Vans, whose four candidates included a sitting member and ex-minister, Laurie Hooper. None were returned. They met last night, I understand, to discuss the reasons, the way ahead. We wait to hear. The Labour Party, Sarah Maltby and Joni Farragher, returned, though Joni pushed into second slot in Douglas East. Let's hear Ms Farragher's thoughts and those of Sarah Maltby, the only member to marginally increase her vote.
3: What about the general results, 15 new MHKs? How do you think the administration will cope with that?
4: It's a very interesting question. I think that it's going to be a tough start. I do think that, just purely because this sort of...
3: But you're not a senior MHK, aren't you, in relative terms, aren't you?
4: Yeah, by all meanings of that expression, I suppose. But yeah, and that's also going to sort of mean that the nine senior ones, let's say, have to kind of try and work, make so many new, sort of forge so many new relationships, and try to help people along as well. And that's what I intend to do.
3: Sarah, have you been approached by any of the new members saying, what's it like?
5: Of course, absolutely. Yeah, they certainly want to know where things are and where to go and where the canteen is, where the loo is, where the printer is, all those sort of things. But yeah, of course, those more serious conversations have already happened and continue across this next couple of weeks, I'd imagine.
3: As far as Labour is concerned, what is your number one target in this administration?
5: Well, more housing. That's something that we've talked about now. We've been frustrated, I think, over this last 5 years about how much data collection and report writing needs to go into any decision, and I think that's something I would warn any new candidate to understand, is that though you want things to happen at a much

0: much quicker pace. Don't believe that we don't also want that. We've wanted that as well. And so
1: 100%.
0: we are certainly on your side here. There's not anything about the newbies versus the oldies. You know, it's kind of, we all have to work together here to ensure that we actually get delivering on some of the outcomes that we've all wanted.
2: Can I just ask you who you would like as Chief Minister?
3: No, I don't think I'm going to be answering that one at this stage, thank you.
2: Seriously?
0: No, thank you. Thanks for the offer, but not at this point.
2: You
0: not
2: must
0: this
2: have
0: point.
2: A preference.
0: It's absolutely not fair to kind of have those conversations when we've only just really sort of settled into
2: But you've been in for 5 years. You've seen the performance of people who presumably must be the candidates.
0: Presumably, but you never, ever presume anything in this job.
3: Nice try, John.
4: From the Manx Labour Party to Change. 5 candidates entered. We have tried to contact them, but no comment as yet. What about the party Transform? 2 candidates, both in a single constituency, Douglas Central, both well short of being elected. George Hargreaves of Transform.
5: It was a happy time. We had fun. We did get out. We got our feet wet.
2: But your idea was to win, surely?
5: Well, our idea was a curtain raiser. To be fair, we came in about 4.5 weeks before the off. I was talking to Peter Shimmin months before, and he was telling me he's halfway around the constituency at that time. So we've known that to actually win on the Isle of Man, you've got to knock on all those doors, sit down, and we simply didn't have time.
2: But you've been to the island before. I mean, you've been away and come back again. You know the island. You must have known this.
5: The thing about any race, you've got to start. Anything has to start with a seed. So we went with an announcement that we're here. That's why we had a shop in Strand Street. We had adverts on the ferry billboard there. We had more posters on the streets than anybody. Said, hello, there's a new game in town.
2: Well, you've not called it a day. I mean, you didn't do that well, but you've not called it a day. You're going for the commission, round commission.
5: Absolutely.
2: That's early in the next month.
5: That's next week. That's 10 days' time. And we've just taken a pause this weekend to clean out the office here, and we take a deep breath tonight, and tomorrow we're knocking on doors.
2: Surely the commission is where you should have started.
5: Well, we have to have a commissioner's election to start at the commissioners. So there wasn't one until there was. So that is exactly where a party starts, and that is why we're doing Moran, that's why we'll be doing Ramsey, that's why we'll be doing Garth, and they say there may even be something in Onchan. We'll be there with strong candidates in each of them fighting to win.
2: You had 2 candidates in one constituency. Yeah. Was that a mistake?
5: No, I don't believe it was a mistake, particularly since I knew that I couldn't get round all the constituency. Karina Mason was a child and is a child of the constituency.
6: Well, there we go. That's George Hargreaves from Transform Isle of Man speaking to John about how the party performed in the election last week. And we also heard from the Manx Labour Party, Sarah Maltby and Joni Farragher, who regained their seats. Sean, John mentioned in that report that Liberal Vanin were meeting last night, and we do have a bit of an important update from that meeting.
7: Yeah, the founder of the Liberal Vanin Party, Peter Caron, posted an update on his social media pages, confirming that they have appointed a new leader. So the leader previously was the now former Ramsey MHK Laurie Hooper, who lost his seat last week. So Paul Weatherall, who is a BLAF commissioner and also stood in the election for Aaron Michael last week, he's going to take over until the party holds its conference at the beginning of November.
6: There we go. So Paul Weatherall, for now, the leader of the Liberal Vanin Party. The Isle of Man Green Party, we should say, it didn't field any candidates in the election. So what do you think about party politics on the island? The whole idea of Transform Isle of Man, there were 1 or 2 other parties as well being represented. So do you think this is a good thing? Is it something we may see more of as we sort of move down the years? If you'd like to get in touch about this, 166-177 studio@manxradio.com. And as we say, it's a big day for politics on the Isle of Man, because the swearing-in process for the new members of the House of Keys takes place this morning. 11:30 is when the new members will be sworn in. And then this afternoon, they'll be electing the Speaker and the Deputy Speaker of the House of Keys. And Sean, just quickly looking ahead to that, we know these will be 2 sort of new faces, as it were, not necessarily brand new MHKs, but certainly 2 new people in the roles, because Ewan Watterson is now the President of Tynwald, who he was the Speaker and the Deputy Speaker, and Corbett lost her seat last week.
7: Yeah, in fact, we'd be surprised if it was new faces. It tends to go to more senior MHKs, people who are very familiar with the way the House runs and the rules of the House as well, the standing orders. So we would expect it to be that the Speaker and the Deputy Speaker comes from those 9 MHKs who were re-elected last week. But exactly who it will be, we will find out later.
6: Yeah, we will, of course, watch this for you and keep you right up to date as we go throughout the day. The time now, it's almost 19 minutes past 7.
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6: And you can listen to a live coverage of today's swearing-in ceremony of the new members of the House of Keys and also the election of the new Speaker and Deputy Speaker as well. 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Well, 9 o'clock this morning, he will be here. Chris is on with Tuesday's morning show, and we have Man in Line in session from noon. So if you'd like to talk about party politics, continued reflection on the election, anything at all that you'd like to talk about, you can get in touch with Andy from noon. 21 minutes past 7 now, and Sian has Tuesday's headlines.
7: A Manx political party that failed to make an impression in the general election says it will now take its fight to the island's local authorities. Transform Isle of Man put forward 2 candidates in Douglas Central, but neither were elected. The steam packet raised concerns that sediment in Douglas Harbour may have contributed to the damage that's kept Manxmen out of service. However, a Council of Ministers paper says it would be premature to draw conclusions. And forecasters are warning waves and debris could hit the island's coastal roads around high tide this afternoon. A yellow weather warning for coastal overtopping will be in force from 12:40 until 2:40 this afternoon. In international news, the US Secretary of State claims a foreign actor was involved in the suspected terror plot at RAF Fairford over the weekend. Marco Rubio's reiterated America takes any threat against its assets abroad very seriously. It's understood the UK Prime Minister will later suggest a review into the triple lock on the state pension in Labour's next manifesto. Andy Burnham's also expected to announce a new government body to invest in Britain's electricity grid. And England boss Thomas Tuchel says he won't make any changes for the sake of it when they face the Czech Republic in the Nations League later. He may be forced into alterations at the back, though, with Ezra Konsa and Nico O'Reilly both doubts after missing training.
6: One listener says, regarding the new Speaker of the House of Keys, common sense thinking would create change for the President of Tynwald to do the role of the Speaker as well. Interesting thought. What do you think about that? Combining the two roles, the President of Tynwald, also the Speaker of the House of Keys, combining the two together. Text or email if you'd like to get in touch about that. And silt in Douglas Harbour. Well, it's the old chestnut, isn't it? Has it played a part in the damage sustained by Manxman, which has kept it out of action for weeks and weeks and weeks? We'll look a little closer at this after Genesis.

0: Genesis on Manx Radio Breakfast. It's coming around to 28 minutes past seven. And with Manxman out of action since July, I think it's around 80 days now she's been out of action and not expected back until November. Well, there's been plenty of chatter about what exactly is keeping the £80 million vessel laid up. Documents released under the Freedom of Information process have revealed the steam packet says sediment in Douglas Harbour may have played a role in the damage that has left the ship out of service. An email sent to Treasury in July revealed repair costs are expected to exceed £2.5 million, with the company raising concerns that silt in the harbour may have contributed to the wear discovered on the vessel's propeller shafts and bearings. Well, Sean, this is obviously a bit of a complicated one, so let's see if we can get to the bottom of it as best we can, what we know at the moment. So exactly what do we know at this current time about this?
1: So we do know that the concerns were outlined by the Steam Packet's finance director in correspondence with Treasury. The email said the board was worried that much of the degradation to the vessel's bearings and liners may have been caused by sediment in Douglas Harbour. It added that the findings reinforced the need for an urgent capital dredge to ensure the harbour meets the minimum depth requirements set out in the Sea Services Agreement. The Manxman has been in dry dock since significant wear was discovered on both propeller shafts and the seawater lubricated bearings that support them. However, a Council of Ministers paper says it's too early to conclude that harbour conditions are to blame. According to the document, the likely causes are either contamination, debris or silt entering the bearing system through seawater, or a defect in the bearing materials themselves. That paper also says the Department of Infrastructure's Harbours Division has introduced a number of measures since the vessel's grounding in March last year, including enhanced surveys and revised dredging plans.
0: Now, that grounding was blamed on a low spring tide and also high air pressure, as well as a lack of dredging, if I remember rightly.
1: Yes, and it's easy to see why so many people have immediately jumped to that as the likely cause, especially in many comment sections, of course, on social media. However, the DOI says that contractor dredging has taken place during 2025 and 2026. We do, in fact, see it down below us occasionally, don't we? The dredger working in the harbour. And that has improved monitoring intended to maintain navigational resilience and required harbour depths. Ministers were also told that sediment build-up in Douglas Harbour is less severe than that found in Liverpool and also Heysham docks. Meanwhile, the Steam Packet chairman, Dan Clegg, has stressed that the long-term reliability of the island's sea links depends on not only the vessels themselves, but also the condition and suitability of harbour infrastructure in Douglas, Heysham and Liverpool. He says that maintaining adequate berth and channel depths is critical to ensuring safe and reliable operations for both current and future vessels. And the Steam Packet has also commissioned an independent report into the damage to the Manxman, although that investigation is yet to conclude. So we, like the ministers and the company, await the outcome.
0: Yeah, we spoke to Steam Packet MD Brian Thompson earlier this month, and he said an investigation was being carried out to find out exactly what has caused clearly such significant damage to our flagship vessel. So we await, as you say, the outcome of that report. Since this all happened, it was kind of the middle towards the end of July. Manxman went into a sort of dry dock, and then it was established that actually there was this really severe damage and she'd be out. I think it was, let's just recap the timeline. Was she initially due to be back about now by the end of September? But then I think it was earlier this month. They said, actually, well, no, hang on, it'll be November, the end of November at the latest, if I remember rightly.
1: Yeah, originally she went into dry dock just for some routine maintenance. That was the middle of July. She was due back, if I remember correctly, around about the 23rd, 24th of July. We obviously noticed a few days after that that she wasn't back, and then the Steam Packet confirmed that she was unlikely to return before the end of September.
0: And we had to really, really push and push to get confirmation of that at the time, you may well remember.
1: Yeah, because of course the Steam Packet do publish their timetables months in advance, so we could see that services were being undertaken by the Ben McCree that were scheduled to be undertaken by Manxman, but we had no explanation originally why.
0: Yeah, that's it. So originally the end of September, now as we know, November, the end of November at the latest is what we're saying. When we did originally speak to Brian Thompson, when all of this came to light in July, he did say it was something along the lines of he didn't think it was down to dredging, but he couldn't rule it out. I'm paraphrasing, but that was pretty much what he said. And now, obviously, sort of more rumblings of this. You can find out much more about this at manxradio.com. And we did in July, well, in fact, you did, Sean, you sent an email to the DOI because, obviously, there was sort of rumblings about, you know, dredging, the silt, etc., perhaps being the cause of the Manxman damage. You did email DOI towards the end of July to ask for an update on dredging. They did respond, but they didn't give any mention of dredging whatsoever.
1: No, we specifically reached out about the concerns that were raised by the steam packet and also the Treasury Minister as well about dredging. And yeah, the statement we got back talked about the DOI working closely with the steam packet. They talked about resilience ahead of MGP, which of course we were in the run-up to at the time. But the statement in response to our request about dredging didn't include the word dredging.
0: Yes, that was the end of July. So yeah, interesting, isn't it? That the silence on dredging at that point is, well, interesting. What do you think then? 166-177 studio at manxradio.com. As we say, you can recap all the details on our website. And we await, I think, with bated breath because, you know, Manxman, our flagship vessel, is integral, absolutely integral to our connectivity. So we do, I think, await with very much bated breath the outcome of this report as to exactly what has caused this very, very significant and very, very expensive damage to Manxman.
2: The Manx Gaelic, Chinian Amera, the mother tongue of Alian Vanin, the Isle of Man. 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Say that again.
3: Abershen Rish.
2: Shene, that's the one.
0: Well, it's almost 25 to 8, the weather today. It's certainly a windy day. Dry, though, with bright or sunny spells at first. The cloud tending to build as the day goes on. Strong to near gale force, east or southeast winds. Mild, though, with highs of 19 Celsius. There is this yellow warning in for coastal overtopping. Some waves potentially coming over around the time of high tide. 20 to 2, that is, so an hour or so either side of that. Just watch out in exposed areas. The sunrise timer a short time ago was 16 minutes past 7. Sunset this evening is 1 minute past 7.
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0: Westlife, almost 20 to 8 on Manx Radio, to the west of the island now. Patrick, commissioners say they believe a government's proposal to protect two buildings in the parish is worthwhile. Foxdale Heritage Centre and Nakuski Cottage are on the Department of Environment, Food and Agriculture's list of proposal to register notices. Other buildings being considered across the island include the Laxey Wheel and the Grove Museum. Local Authority Chair Gordon Clegg says residents of Dalby and Foxdale will appreciate the building's inclusion on the register.
1: I think it's quite important, not just for Patrick himself, but for the people of Patrick, not for us as commissioners, for the people of Patrick, to keep these places there and available for people to see. Both buildings we're talking about are good, valuable buildings from heritage point of view, and I think it's worthwhile.
2: Niarbal is obviously such a famous part of the island. How do you think this will benefit that area?
1: We agreed to go with this for registration, but what we didn't say was we should be making sure that these places have the funding to keep them right. I mean, it's all very nice. Knoski's Cottage there, it looks wonderful. You can't get to it. The footpath is closed. The Arbol is also owned by Manx Heritage. How long has it been shut? 2-3 years? And it's just left there. If they're going to protect these buildings, they need to keep them and look after them, make sure the funding is available and keep them right. There's no use having a building you can't get to or can't use. So it's got to make sure there's funds there and maintain them properly and keep them open, accessible. And they've been there for a long time and appreciated by an awful lot of people. And they do need to go. They do need to be able to walk around. They do need to see them. Otherwise, it's pointless having them, isn't it? And the Arbol itself is an idyllic part of the island on the west coast there. It is visited by an awful lot of people.
2: I also imagine that is quite a significant building and service for people of Foxdale.
1: It is a good building. I wouldn't like to say what age it is, but it's going back to originally from the railway station. Unfortunately, lost Paul the Mayor there last year. Paul put an awful lot of work in his, along with a lot of others, not on his own, but he'd done a lot of work in there, a lot of photos and a lot of time, and it's there to be displayed and it's there for people to see. And we appreciate what he's done and we must respect his wishes and keep it right.
2: And it was vandalised, I believe, quite recently, which is such a shame.
1: Yeah, I believe some windows were broken. I don't know how far they've got on with finding out what happened, but these are sort of things we don't want to see. It doesn't happen often.
2: What do you think the residents of both areas of Dalby and the residents of Foxdale, how do you think they'll feel about these potentially getting that status?
1: Hopefully they'll appreciate it in knowing that somebody cares enough to look after it and keep them right. Because as I say, these things are there for the future. There's a lot of photographs of what happened in the past, and that history is something we appreciate and something we want to look forward to and see. And the Arbol, yes, it's not so densely populated around the Arbol itself, but Dalby has its own little village, and there's a lot of people there that appreciate it, and it sees the visitors that are flocking in to look at these places now and again.
0: Well, that was the chair of Patrick Commissioners, Gordon Clegg, speaking to local democracy reporter Emma Draper about these proposals to register Foxdale Heritage Centre and the Nakuski Cottage in Patrick as registered buildings.
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0: Good morning, it's Manx Radio Breakfast. We'll take a look at the latest travel news in the next couple of minutes, and we'll also see exactly what the front of the morning's newspapers are reporting on. And with the time at 17 minutes to 8, Sian has Tuesday's headlines now.
9: A re-elected MHK is warning new members not to expect too much too quickly. The swearing-in process for new MHKs in the House of Keys starts at 11:30 this morning. The steam packet raised concerns that sediment in Douglas Harbour may have contributed to the damage that's kept Manxman out of service. However, a Council of Ministers paper says it would be premature to draw conclusions. And parents are being invited to a free Pokemon event this evening. It's aimed at keeping children safe while trading cards and will include advice on how to spot fakes. In international news, US Secretary of State Marco Rubio claims a foreign actor was involved in the suspected bomb plot at RAF Fairford, as Donald Trump says he was surprised five British nationals arrested have been released. Defence Secretary in the UK, Wes Streeting, insists they're under stringent bail conditions. It's claimed Andy Burnham is facing a huge backlash over reports he'll announce later a review of the triple lock on state pension. Sky News understands he'll say it should be reviewed in Labour's next manifesto. And Nico O'Reilly is out of England's Nations League game against the Czech Republic tonight. The Manchester City player wasn't fit enough to train yesterday, and the decision to leave him out was made this morning.
0: More now on Andy Burnham, the Labour Party conference. As we've heard, he is expected to point towards ending the triple lock. Interesting one, this. The BBC's Nick Robinson and Joe Pike have been setting out exactly what the UK PM's speech is likely to cover.
10: Hope requires honesty. Andy Burnham will tell the country this afternoon in his big party conference speech. He's promising to be straight with people about the choices ahead. Joe Pike, our political correspondent, joins me in our conference studio here in Liverpool. Joe, can you translate that politician's jargon into fluent human?
11: I will give it a go, Nick. I suppose the usual strategy for a party leader addressing their members is to whip them up into a frenzy with a tub-thumping speech full of stuff that they want to hear. Now, I'm sure Andy Burnham's team will have engineered clap lines. They'll be hoping for repeated standing ovations. But remember, this is the man who's attempting to pitch himself as the one who tackles difficult issues, long ignored, social care in England, youth unemployment across the UK, but also bringing utilities into public hands. And there'll be this announcement on a new government body to invest in Britain's electricity grid. But big reforms, of course, cost money. So the honest conversation we are expecting him to speak about will be really touching, I think, on the compromises facing him and all of us ahead. Do you ask people to pay more in England to fund a national care service free at the point of use, or do you cut elsewhere? John Healey yesterday in his speech seemed to be starting to paint a narrative around welfare reforms and cuts. But there has, of course, been, as we heard in the news bulletin, growing, some would argue, rampant speculation about savings being found elsewhere.
10: From the scrapping of the triple lock on pensions, which, to remind people, means that the pension will go up by earnings or inflation or 2.5%, whichever is the highest. Now, the reason speculation has taken off is because they've chosen not to kill it. The Chancellor doing a series of interviews yesterday in which he did not say no, which he could easily have done. And because right around this city, there are people in little rooms giving speeches argue about just this.
11: Absolutely. Everyone is discussing it and debating it behind the scenes, Nick. I've spoken to Number 10 this morning, and they will just not give us any sign, any signal, any clue on the policy, or indeed, to be honest, any policy in the PM's speech. Their line remains the same, which is the triple lock was a manifesto commitment, and it will be honoured throughout this Parliament. We spend, though, £154 billion a year on the state pension. It's the largest benefit in the UK. Is it sustainable with that sort of generous ratcheting up of the triple lock? Could it be trimmed to a double lock, perhaps? There is obviously external opposition from rival parties, but also some internal opposition too. Last night, I spoke to Sharon Graham, who, of course, runs Unite, one of the biggest trade unions. And her argument is that pensioners here actually have quite a bad deal compared to other big comparable nations. Actually, the outlook is worse as pension schemes get worse, young people struggling to get on the property ladder, and scrapping the triple lock would, as we heard, become electoral suicide.
0: Well, Andy Burnham in Liverpool will make a speech about all of this later. It is an interesting one because, Sean, this does have a fair relevance to the Isle of Man, I think it's fair to say.
9: Yeah, like the UK, the Isle of Man has a triple lock and tends to follow what the UK does with that. So it has also been looking at whether or not it is a long-term sustainable situation. As you may remember, a couple of years ago, in fact, I think it was during in the run-up to last year's budget, the then Treasury Minister and former Ramsay MHK, Alex Allinson, did raise the possibility of changing towards more of a double lock system, which did result in quite a bit of backlash. There was also quite an infamous article in the I newspaper by the now former Garth MHK, Daphne Kane, where it had the headline, "I'm glad we scrapped the triple lock." And of course, that all happened before it had been scrapped and raised some eyebrows there. So it has certainly been a big talking point here. There was significant criticism from backbench MHKs about the idea that they were going to pass that as part of the budget. And ultimately, there was a U-turn and a move away from that. So exactly what that future looks like is probably going to be a big issue for the next Treasury Minister.
0: Yeah, it'd be interesting to see, well, first and foremost, who is chosen for that role. The election of the Chief Minister taking place 2 weeks today. So we expect normally within sort of 2, 3, 4-ish days of that, a new Council of Ministers will be announced. So, yeah, not too much time really for whoever takes that role before the budget in February. Of course, the new House of Keys being sworn in today and the election of the new Speaker of the House as well. So we'll have full coverage of all of that on Manx Radio's AM network. 10 to 8 now, let's have a look at the front of the morning's newspapers and this suspected terror plot at this RAF base in Gloucestershire, still dominating some of the morning's front pages. "Something very odd is going on," is the headline for the Metro, as it quotes a text sent by a member of the public during the incident on Sunday. And the Star, picking up on Donald Trump's surprise that 5 suspects in the investigation are out on bail.
9: Meanwhile, The Sun asks why Andy Burnham felt the need to convene a Cobra meeting even as they were being released.
0: Elsewhere, The Eye hears about this triple lock situation in the UK. That's also the main story for The Telegraph as well.
9: The Express warns of a voter revolt if that plan goes ahead, while The Times reports that senior figures within Labour and leading unions are divided on the issue.
0: The Mirror reports that Andy Burnham will use his conference speech later to announce plans to lower energy bills in the UK by allowing more of the sector to be under public control.
9: Water and housing are expected to be included as well, says The Mail.
0: And those initiatives are the main story for The Guardian and The Financial Times.
9: And on the island today, the Isle of Man Examiner is looking back at last week's election. The headline simply reads, "The New House of Keys."
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0: Well, on the roads at the moment, everything is looking good, but a fair amount of roadworks across the island. In Onchan, those temporary lights are in on Whitebridge Road at 24 hours a day at the drive. At the Windermere Drive Junction, that's all for resurfacing work. Just for today, on the Braddon Road near the school, there'll be temporary lights in from 9:30 to 3:30 for tree works. In Santon, on the Old Castle Town Road, temporary lights are in near the turn for Santon Church for ducting work. On the main road through Lower Foxdale, lights are in there for resurfacing, and nearby the Lubes Road is closed off until the 9th of November for resurfacing work. In Peel, that section of the promenade is closed between Crown Street and Queen Street. Port St Mary, lights again today on the Truggan Road, 9:30 to 3:30 for gully work. In Sulby, lights are in on the Sulby Glen Road all this week near the Ballacaley Road for water connection works. North of Regaby, those lights continue on the Andreas Road. And in Laxey, at that stretch of Old Laxey Hill is closed for the demolition of a building. That closure of Old Laxey Hill in place until the 26th of next month. And the Croyter Quill Road is closed just by Pinfold Lane for fibre works. That closure in Laxey there for the next couple of days. The West Baldwin Road closed at Ingebrek for that pipework installation there. No problems at the airport this morning. And for the sailings, all looking good. At Ben McCree, the overnight sailing arriving in from Heysham just after 5:30. She's going back out to Heysham, leaving Douglas at 8:30.
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0: All right, we'll bring you a full news and weather update next at 8 o'clock. But now at 7 minutes to the hour, here's the new song from Martin Garrix and U2.
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0: I have just been to the back of the building to survey the manor, and it's blowing an absolute hoolie out there, so it's a windy old day ahead. Bring you a full weather update in the next couple of minutes, and then after 8 o'clock we're looking at party politics on the island. Not exactly a great night last week at the general election for the island's parties, so a full report on that at 8:10. Got the mystery motorist coming up for you as well. We're on DAB, online, smart devices and FM from Douglas in the Isle of Man, Shore Radio Vanin. 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
1: Manx Radio News at 8 o'clock. Moramai, I'm Sean Cowper. A Manx political party that failed to make an impression in the general election says it will now take its fight to the island's local authorities. Transform Isle of Man put forward two candidates in Douglas Central. George Hargreaves and Karina Mason had hoped to represent the constituency, but neither was elected. Mr Hargreaves told Manx Radio the fight goes on.
2: We've just taken a pause this weekend to clean out the office here, and we take a deep breath tonight, and tomorrow we're knocking on doors. And that is why we're doing Moran, that's why we'll be doing Ramsey, that's why we'll be doing Garth, and they say there may even be something in Onchan. We'll be there with strong candidates in each of them, fighting to win.
1: Elected members of the House of Keys will today be asked to take the oath of office. They'll then sign a book which has recorded the names of members over the decades. Until they do so, they won't be able to take part in Keys proceedings. John Moss has the details.
3: Present for the ceremony will be officers not usually there, the Chief Registrar and the two Deemsters. The Registrar will bring the Liber Juramentorum, or Book of Oaths, and each member must sign it. The Deemsters will also sign to prove or attest that the oaths have been administered and the signatures added. The oath includes the words, "You shall use your best endeavours to maintain the ancient laws and customs of this isle. You shall justly and truly deliver your opinion and do right in all matters which shall be put unto you, without favour or affection, affinity or consanguinity, that's giving preference to relatives, love or fear, reward or gain, or for any hope thereof. But in all things you shall deal uprightly and justly, and do wrong to no man." The oath can be taken in English or in Manx. That'll be the first decision new members will take as fledgling MHKs.
1: Proceedings get underway at 11:30 this morning, followed by the election of the Speaker at 2:30. Balaf Commissioner Paul Weatherall has taken over as the leader of Liberal Vanin. The party held an executive meeting last night following last week's general election, which saw none of the party's four candidates elected. Mr Weatherall, who's previously been the chair of the party, takes over from Laurie Hooper, who lost his seat as MHK for Ramsey. Patrick commissioners say they believe government's proposal to protect two buildings in the parish is worthwhile. Foxdale Heritage Centre and Noxusky Cottage are on the Department of Environment, Food and Agriculture's list of proposal to register notice. Other buildings being considered across the island include the Laxey Wheel and the Grove Museum. Local Authority Chair Gordon Clegg says residents of Dolby and Foxdale will appreciate the building's inclusion on the register.
4: In knowing that somebody cares enough to look after it and keep them right, because as I say, these things are there for the future. There's a lot of photographs of what happened in the past, and that history is something we appreciate and something we want to look forward to and see.
1: Forecasters are warning waves and debris could hit the island's coastal roads around high tide this afternoon. A yellow weather warning for coastal overtopping will be in force from 12:40 until 2:40. Douglas Promenade, Laxey and Ramsey Promenades, as well as to a lesser extent Castletown Prom, are likely to be most affected. A group of volunteers which has been running Ballyfesson Hall says its last coffee morning was emotional. Maureen Dadd and Pat Harper say they were comforted by the amount of people who turned up for the event. The Methodist Circuit confirmed the church hall will officially close on Wednesday to be put up for sale on the open market on the 1st of October. Mrs. Harper says the situation is sad because the hall has been in the community for so many years.
5: We've had lovely support. We've had loads of people in. We've given them a nice treat of sandwiches, cakes, soup, coffee, tea, biscuits. And it's a thank you from us going out and thanking them for the community.
1: In international news, US Secretary of State Marco Rubio claims a foreign actor was involved in the suspected bomb plot at RAF Fairford, as Donald Trump says he was surprised five British nationals arrested have been released. UK Defence Secretary Wes Streeting insists they're under stringent bail conditions. It's claimed Andy Burnham is facing a huge backlash over reports he'll announce later a review of the triple lock on state pension. Sky News understands he'll say it should be reviewed in Labour's next manifesto. And Nico O'Reilly is out of England's Nations League game against the Czech Republic tonight. It's after he picked up a minor injury. Manx Radio News at 8:05, our next at 9:00. 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
0: Thank you, Sean. And the latest update from Ronald's Way Met Office. Mainly dry and bright today, but it will turn more cloudy as we go through the morning and particularly through the afternoon. It's certainly a windy day, strong to near gale force, east or southeast winds and highs of 19 Celsius. So it's quite mild. It's all a bit of a mixture, isn't it? Rain will then arrive later this evening and overnight. It will become heavy for a time. Any rain at first in the morning should quickly move away. Sunny spells breaking through. Still the risk of the odd shower as we go through the day tomorrow. The moderate to fresh, mainly southerly wind will build strong for a time. Highs of 17. For Thursday, dry with sunny spells to start, then cloud building later in the afternoon. Rain arriving in the evening or overnight into Friday. A moderate to fresh southwest wind backing south and strengthening again. Highs of 16 Celsius. So certainly a windy sort of 3 days or so ahead. In the North Irish Sea, strong to gale force winds are forecast for the next 24 hours. The wind is east or southeast 5 or 6, increasing 6 or 7 through the morning, perhaps touching gale 8 in places this evening, veering south 4 or 5, occasionally 6 overnight. State of sea moderate, occasionally rough in the west later, and the visibility is good, falling moderate or poor in any rain later on. Tide times in Douglas, low water was about 20 minutes ago, the tide is coming back in, so high tide later on 25 to 2. As we say, there is a yellow warning in for some coastal overtopping in hour or so either side of that. Watch out in exposed areas later. The sunrise time was 16 minutes past 7 this morning. Sunset later 1 minute past 7.
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0: Tuesday morning, Moramai to you. 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

0: There she is, Lisa Stansfield, the real thing. Tuesday morning, it's Manx Radio. Thank you very much for being with us here on Breakfast. Hope you're well and not too windswept today. I went to the back of the building just before 8 o'clock. It is howling. It's absolutely blowing in there, almost rattling the window. So, yeah, windy few days ahead, I think. It does feel quite autumnal, although strangely mild. Temperatures are rising today. It is the penultimate day of September. Thursday will be into October, so I think about 4.5 weeks from now it'll be hot chinay, and then we're into November, then we're into December, etc, etc. Mystery motorist coming up for you, 8:30. Your chance to win £50 worth of road fuel from Ellen Van In Fuels. Friday morning we'll do the big prize draw if you can work out who it is today. Manx Radio. 12 minutes past 8, and a big day politically on the Isle of Man, because the 24 MHKs voted in last week are being sworn in later this morning. And for party politics on the Isle of Man, the general election of 2026 may be, well, a bit of a bruising memory. 82 candidates, but only two from a recognised Manx political party impressed the electorate enough to be in the queue to take that oath of office today. Let's take a look at all this now. John has this report.
1: So 15 new MHKs, 15 independents elected as new MHKs. The election of 2026 has underlined how the Manx electorate favour personality above party grouping.
2: Today we celebrate our Independence Day.
1: Four parties entered, multiple candidates. All four parties had cause perhaps to retire and lick their political wounds. No more so than the Lib Vans, whose four candidates included a sitting member and ex-minister Laurie Hooper. None were returned. They met last night, I understand, to discuss the reasons, the way ahead. We wait to hear. The Labour Party, Sarah Maltby and Joni Farragher, returned, though Joni pushed into second slot in Douglas East. Let's hear Ms Farragher's thoughts and those of Sarah Maltby, the only member to marginally increase her vote.
3: What about the general results, 15 new MHKs? How do you think the administration will cope with that?
4: It's a very interesting question. I think that it's going to be a tough start. I do think that, just purely because this sort of...
3: Well, you're not a senior MHK, aren't you, in relatives? Terms, aren't you?
4: Yeah, by all meanings of that expression, I suppose. But yeah.

0: and that's also going to sort of mean that the nine senior ones, let's say, have to kind of try and work, make so many new sort of forge so many new relationships, and try to help people along as well. And that's what I intend to do.
1: Sarah, have you been approached by any of the new members saying, "What's it like?"
2: Of course, absolutely. Yeah, they certainly want to know where things are and where to go and where the canteen is, where the loo is, where the printer is, all those sort of things. But yeah, of course, those more serious conversations have already happened and continue across this next couple of weeks, I'd imagine.
1: As far as Labour is concerned, what is your number one target in this administration?
2: Well, more housing. With something that we've talked about now, we've been frustrated, I think, over this last 5 years about how much data collection and report writing needs to go into any decision. And I think that's something I would warn any new candidate to understand, is that though you want things to happen at a much quicker pace, don't believe that we don't also want that. We've wanted that as well. And so we are certainly on your side here. There's not anything about the newbies versus the oldies. You know, it's kind of, we all have to work together here to ensure that we actually get delivering on some of the outcomes that we've all wanted.
1: Can I just ask you who you would like as Chief Minister?
0: No, I don't think I'm going to be answering that one at this stage. Thank you.
1: Sarah,
2: no, thank you. Thanks for the offer, but not at this.
1: You must have a preference.
2: It's absolutely not fair to kind of have those conversations when we've only just really sort of settled into.
1: But you've been in for 5 years. You've seen the performance of people who presumably must be the candidates.
2: Presumably, but you never ever presume anything in this job.
0: Nice try, John.
3: From the Manx Labour Party to Change. Five candidates entered. We have tried to contact them, but no comment as yet. What about the party Transform? Two candidates, both in a single constituency, Douglas Central, both well short of being elected. George Hargreaves of Transform.
4: It was a happy time. We had fun. We did get out. We got our feet wet.
3: But your idea was to win, surely?
4: Well, our idea was a curtain raiser. To be fair, we came in about 4.5 weeks before the off. I was talking to Peter Shimmin months before, and he was telling me he's halfway round the constituency at that time. So we've known that to actually win on the Isle of Man, you've got to knock on all those doors, sit down, and we simply didn't have time.
3: But you've been to the island before. I mean, you've been away and come back again. You know the island. You must have known this.
4: The thing about any race, you've got to start. Anything has to start with a seed. So we went with an announcement that we're here. That's why we had a shop in Strand Street. We had adverts on the ferry billboard there. We had more posters on the streets than anybody. Said, hello, there's a new game in town.
3: Well, you've not called it a day. I mean, you didn't do that well, but you've not called it a day. You're going for the commission, a round commission.
4: Absolutely.
3: That's early in the next month.
4: That's next week. That's 10 days' time. And we've just taken a pause this weekend to clean out the office here, and we take a deep breath tonight, and tomorrow we're knocking on doors.
3: Surely the commission is where you should have started.
4: Well, we have to have a commissioner's election to start at the commissioners. So there wasn't one until there was. So that is exactly where a party starts, and that is why we're doing Moran, that's why we'll be doing Ramsey, that's why we'll be doing Garth, and they say there may even be something in Onchan. We'll be there with strong candidates in each of them fighting to win.
3: You had two candidates in one constituency. Yeah. Was that a mistake?
4: No, I don't believe it was a mistake, particularly since I knew that I couldn't get round all the constituency. Karina Mason was a child and is a child of the constituency.
5: Well, that's George Hargreaves from Transform Isle of Man. Speaking to John about how the party performed in the election last week, we also heard from Sarah Maltby and Joni Farragher from the Manx Labour Party. John mentioned, Sean, in his report there about the Liberal Vanin Party. They did meet last night, and a bit of an update from that meeting.
6: Yeah, the founder of Liberal Vanin, Peter Caron, posted an update on social media. He confirmed that they did hold an executive meeting last night and agreed that the leader going forward will be Paul Weatherall, who is a BLAF commissioner. He's been chair of the party, and he also stood in Aaron Michael in the general election last week. He takes over from the now former Ramsey MHK Laurie Hooper, who lost his seat last week. So a bit of change there of the leadership, and they've said that Mr. Weatherall will remain as leader until their conference at the beginning of November.
5: So party politics on the Isle of Man. If you have any thoughts at all, you can get in touch. 166 177. And as we say, it's a big day on the island because the swearing-in process for the new members of the House of Keys starts at 11:30 this morning. The 24 members will be sworn in. The first sitting of the House of Keys to elect the Speaker and Deputy Speaker. This is also another big thing today. That'll get underway at 2:30. And Sian, just quickly, we do very much expect that the Speaker and the Deputy won't be new members to the House of Keys. We think they will come from the, I think it's 9 members who are returning to their seats.
6: Yeah, the job of the Speaker and the Deputy Speaker, as and when the Speaker isn't around, is to enforce the rules of the House, to make sure that the sittings are taking place as they should be, to be, you know, on top of those standing orders. So it is something that requires a bit of experience, a bit of background knowledge, and knowing how that whole system works. So, yeah, we'd be very surprised if it's anyone other than the 9 who were re-elected.
5: Well, we'll see who comes to the fore later on. Their full coverage of the swearing-in process and the election of the Speaker and Deputy Speaker here on Manx Radio. 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

0: Good morning. Could you please wish my husband, Melvin Collister, a very happy 19th wedding anniversary. Lots of love from Sam. So Sam and Melvin, we wish you the very, very best for your 19th wedding anniversary today. Have a great day. As always, if you want to pass on congratulations to anybody celebrating an anniversary, a birthday, anything like that, we are well and truly open for business on that front as well. You can text or you can email studio@manxradio.com. We have Man in Line on from noon. It's an open line with Andy today. Party politics, would you like to talk about that? Any further reaction to the election next week? Well, it's all going on sort of steam packet wise at the moment. A lot of talk about the new vessel serving the Liverpool route yesterday. So anything you'd like to talk about, it's on the go. Man in Line from noon. And before that, Chris is here at 9 for the morning show. 23 minutes past 8, and Sian has the headlines now.
1: A Manx political party that failed to make an impression in the general election says it will now take its fight to the island's local authorities. Transform Isle of Man put forward two candidates in Douglas Central, but neither was elected. The steam packet raised concerns that sediment in Douglas Harbour may have contributed to the damage that's kept Manxmen out of service. However, a Council of Ministers paper says it would be premature to draw conclusions. And a group of volunteers, which has been running Ballyfesson Hall, says its last coffee morning was emotional. Maureen Dadd and Pat Harper say they were comforted by the amount of people who turned up for the event yesterday morning. In international news, US Secretary of State Marco Rubio claims a foreign actor was involved in the suspected bomb plot at RAF Fairford, as Donald Trump says he was surprised five British nationals arrested have been released. Defence Secretary Wes Streeting insists they're under stringent bail conditions. It's claimed Andy Burnham is facing a huge backlash over reports he'll announce later a review of the triple lock on state pensions. Sky News understands he'll say it should be reviewed in Labour's next manifesto. And AI that analyses speech could be used to screen people for type 2 diabetes. Experts have developed a tool to detect verbal changes linked to the condition.
0: We were at the final coffee morning at Ballyfesson yesterday. We'll bring you a report from that in a moment. And coming up shortly as well, your chance to win £50 worth of road fuel on Friday could be yours if you can work out today's mystery motorist with EVF.

0: is. It's CeeLo Green on Manx Radio. We're approaching 8:30 for this very windy Tuesday morning across the island. And a group of volunteers, which has been running Ballyfesson Hall, says its last coffee morning was emotional. Maureen Dadd and Pat Harper say they were comforted by the amount of people who turned up for the event yesterday morning in the south of the island. The Methodist Circuit confirmed the church hall will officially close tomorrow to be put up for sale on the open market on Thursday, which will be the 1st of October. Well, our local Democracy reporter Emma Draper went along to the coffee morning to find out more.
1: I've been to the last three and it's so sad that it's going the way it is and that they're not going to be able to continue the wonderful work they do. You get to see people maybe you haven't seen in a long time, or some of us we meet up regularly and support these events.
2: You know, what would you like to say to Pat and Maureen, who have put these events on for everybody in the community?
3: Well, they've done marvellous. They really, really have. They've tried their best to keep the place open and what have you. It's a shame. I grew up from the age of five and I came here to Sunday school here. It's a community hall, but I wouldn't say the community came to it.
2: How many of the coffee mornings have you been coming to?
4: Well, I'm quite new to the coffee mornings, but the welcome has always been lovely, and it's been really nice to come into a beautiful hall. And the friendship and the fellowship, it's been 100%, and I'm really quite sad to see it all coming to an end.
2: So how long have you been coming to the coffee mornings for?
5: About 2 months. Heard about them from Janet, who helps in the kitchen, and yeah, they're fantastic, bring the community together. It's such a shame that the hall is going to close for the community, and I just hope they can either find somewhere else to put these events on, or maybe some magnanimous donor will buy the hall for them. It's been fantastic.
4: I'm Maureen Dadd, and I'm a Serby Ballyfesson resident.
2: This is your last coffee morning?
4: It's our last coffee morning, yes. Yes, very sad.
2: And how are you feeling?
4: I don't really know. It's gone in a whirl. We wish it was different, but that's the way it is, unfortunately.
2: How have you been finding it in the last few months?
4: There is increased interest. A lot of people want to hire the hall, but it's too little and too late. It will be missed. It will be sorely missed.
2: That's the feeling I've been getting from a lot of your community who have come out for you this morning, for the last coffee morning. How have you found having that support from the local community on your side?
4: Very nice. It's very comforting. It's reassurance that we were on the right track.
6: I'm Pat Harper. I'm from the Ballyfesson Community Hub.
2: How have you found today? I know today is your last coffee morning, so you must be feeling a little bit emotional.
6: I'm trying not to, because we've got so many people here, quite a lot of the locals. It's just so sad because this place has been here so many years.
2: And how have you found having the community come out for you? That must make you feel emotional, but in a really positive way.
6: Yes, the community has been with us and supported us, but there's so many things going on in the village, different churches, different things in the community, and it's hard to get people to come. You can't force people to come, but we've had lovely support. We've had loads of people in this morning. We've given them a nice treat of sandwiches, cakes, soup, coffee, tea, biscuits. And it's a thank you from us going out and thanking them for the community.
0: Well, we wish everybody there all the very best. Users of Ballyfesson Hall are speaking to local Democracy reporter Emma Draper, alongside volunteers Maureen Dadd and Pat Harper. They were all speaking there at the last coffee morning at the facility yesterday.
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0: The Mystery Motorist with Ellen Vannin Fuels.
1: Almost 25 to 9 as the Ben McCree makes her way out of Douglas Harbour. A little bit lumpy, no doubt about it today. It's a breezy old day here on the Isle of Man. But let's see if that breeze can sort of blow away the cobwebs and help you work out today's Mystery Motorist. We're doing a bit of a lucky dip all this week because it's my final week with you on breakfast. I thought we'd just sort of delve into the brand tub, as it were, and see who we can find. So a real mixture in terms of our motorists, where they sort of, you know, come from in terms of their sort of fields of professionalism, how we know them, that kind of thing. We were in the world of sport yesterday when we featured Motty, good old John Motson, the much missed football commentator for the BBC. It was John Motson yesterday. Who is it going to be today? Well, if you get it right on Friday morning, we'll do the big prize draw. £50 worth of road fuel from Ellen Vannin Fuels could be yours. You can take your motor along to any of their forecourts, top up £50 worth of road fuel and have a skeet at their store while you're there as well. Always loads going on, lots of special offers, that kind of thing. Follow EVF on Facebook if you want to keep up to date with what's happening in the stores, the special offers, all that kind of thing. So a bit of a lucky dip. Let's see if you can work out who this is today then. This is a famous voice from, I suppose, back in the day, you might see. You might say, let's jump into the Manx Radio Motor.
2: We have the same temper.
1: Oh, who's that? There's not much... not much to go on there, is there? 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
2: We have the same temper.
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2: We have the same temper.
1: Yeah, it could be from any kind of profession, any sort of walk of life. I will say it's somebody no longer with us. There you go. Going to give you an early clue. Somebody who's no longer with us.
2: We have the same temper.
1: So any ideas? Who could that be then? Let's have your guess.
2: We have the same temper.
1: Oh, well, you have a first little think about that. Here's the feeling. Good morning.

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Oh,

0: In Excess and The Feeling on Manx Radio Breakfast at Tuesday morning, and we're doing the Mystery Motorist.
1: We have the same temper.
0: Oh, lots of guesses, but you know what? We are generally quite wide of the mark at the moment. We've told you it's a lady who's no longer with us. I'll give you some more clues in a moment. I think we might need them this morning, but a very, very famous voice and face. In fairness, we are going back some years with this one, but she was a huge, huge star at one time. So we'll get to some of your guesses in a moment. The time is 18 minutes to 9. Here's Sian with the morning's headlines.
2: The Isle of Man's newly elected members of the House of Keys will be sworn in today. They'll each have to take the oath of office before they're able to take part in Keys proceedings. The steam packet raised concerns that sediment in Douglas Harbour may have contributed to the damage that's kept Manxmen out of service. However, a Council of Ministers paper says it would be premature to draw conclusions. And forecasters are warning waves and debris could hit the island's coastal roads around high tide this afternoon. A yellow weather warning for coastal overtopping will be in force from 12:40 until 2:40. In international news, armed police remain stationed around Gloucestershire's RAF Fairford following Sunday's suspected terror plot. US Secretary of State Marco Rubio is blaming the hand of a foreign actor at the site used by America's military. It's understood Andy Burnham will use his first speech as Labour leader at the party's annual conference to suggest a review of the state pension's triple lock. The UK Prime Minister is expected to announce the move to help fund social care. And it's thought the likes of Peppa Pig and Mr Bean are behind a UK boost in attracting international students. In a survey from the British Council, more than 4 in 5 say British culture played a part in their decision to study at universities there.
0: Thank you, Sian. Back with the news in full, 9 o'clock, and then Chris is on your radio.
3: The Mystery Motorist with Ellen Van In Fuels.
0: Oh, we need to sort this out, don't we? So any ideas as to who it is today?
1: We have the same temper.
0: Now, it's not Dame Judi Dench, it's not Dame Joan Plowright, it's not Barbara Windsor, Prunella Scales, Kathy Staff, Dame Maggie Smith, a lot of dames being featured this morning, Miriam Margolyes, Fanny Craddock and Dora Bryan. Oh, we loved Dora Bryan. She was so good in the various things she did with Victoria Wood, particularly that guest appearance in Dinner Ladies. And was she in the sort of latter days of that Last of the Summer Wine, I think. So all of those actresses are incorrect, but we are, yes, very much in the world of show business this morning. A lady who was a very, very famous actress, and she played a particular role for a number of years in a particular programme that I am rather fond of. Think, what do I like, or what did I used to like? I don't watch it now, but back in the day, well, you know, I was kind of all over this, and I still love watching all the old clips, particularly this lady. This is what's great about YouTube, showing you all the old clips of various programmes from days gone by. Getting it right, though, Ali is there. We have Judith in Port St Mary. Bob the Marshal, morning Bob in Derbyshire. Phil W in Douglas is there, morning Phil. And also Caroline D. So any thoughts as to who it could be? Here we go.
1: She has 2 children. I have 5 dogs. We have the same temper.
0: Right, talking about the similarities between her and her character, those sort of in the know said that actually she was very similar to her character. She was kind of playing an extension of herself to some extent back in the day. So who could it be? Last chance then to have a go.
1: She has 2 children. I have 5 dogs. We have the same temper.
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1: She has 2 children. I have 5 dogs. We have the same temper.

0: Crowded House on Manx Radio, 10 to 9. Chris is here, 9 o'clock. Andy is on Man in Line from noon. And we will have full coverage of today's political proceedings in the House of Keys. The new members are being sworn in today. The 24 members voted in by us last week to represent us for the next 5 years in the House of Keys. They are being officially sworn in. And then this afternoon, a new Speaker of the House of Keys and Deputy Speaker will be chosen as well. It'll be very interesting to see who comes to the fore there. So full coverage of all of that on Manx Radio's AM network. Get all the details of today's schedule, all the proceedings, all the timings at manxradio.com.
1: The Mystery Motorist with Ellen Vannin Fuels.
0: Oh, we have kept you on your toes today. Admittedly, this is a bit of a tricky one because, yeah, it's amazing actually. A week or two ago marked 40 years since this lady passed away. Very sad. She was only comparatively young when she died in 1986. And you might remember she married Tony Booth just before her death. And we've had so many guesses for Jean Alexander, Hilda Ogden, Doris Speed, Annie Walker. You knew, didn't you? You knew. We were talking about Coronation Street today. I think in the main, you knew we were on the cobbles, but did you manage to work it all out?
2: She has two children. I have five dogs. We have the same temper.
0: Well, Tim in Colby has got it right. Morning, Tim. Donna is there as well. Nigel's got it right. Well done to Mandy. Also, Jay. Claude in a very windy Onken this morning. It is. It's blown a hoolie across the island. Catherine in a breezy Peel has got it right. Yeah, look at this. Some guesses for Anne Charleston. And Vivian Gray from Neighbours, which, again, you know, is another one of my absolute favourites, obviously, isn't it? So, yeah, Mrs. Mangle and Madge from Neighbours. Nothing to do with either of those. But, oh, Lon and Simon, just in the nick of time, Lonan. Well done. You are there. So, yeah, we were on the cobbles today, and someone who was there in the original episode of Corrie in 1960.
2: But she does stop. She stops with bottles of milk on the table. She has two children. I have five dogs. We have the same temper. We have the same daftness. The head rules the heart and always has done. But beyond that, it stops, you know, then it finishes then.
1: The Mystery Motorist.
0: Hey, Elsie. It was Elsie Tanner this morning, the answer we were looking for. Otherwise known as Pat Phoenix. So well done if you worked out Pat Phoenix, the answer on The Mystery Motorist today. Elsie, still regarded as one of the finest Corrie characters ever, one of the finest TV characters ever. I don't think there'd ever sort of been a character like her when Tony Warren wrote the part in 1960. So well done, Pat Phoenix, the answer on The Mystery Motorist this morning. Thank you so much for all your guesses, and well done if you worked it all out. We'll do another one for you in the morning, just after 8:30. And now Manx Radio, the latest from Blue.

0: to let you down. 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

0: And that concludes breakfast for this breezy Tuesday morning. We're back tomorrow from 6. And here he is. He's just blown in from the windy city.
1: Yeah, indeed.
0: Good morning.
1: Hello. If I play Wham's Last Christmas now...
0: Oh.
1: Right, that'll be the first Christmas record for this year.
0: Yeah, I think it would be, yeah.
1: And also, it means that nobody would have to enter the Whamageddon competition in December.
0: Do you know, that would actually just solve a lot of problems, wouldn't it?
1: I heard you prattling on this morning for about 25 minutes about the fact that you're not going to play any Christmas songs until December the 1st.
0: This is it, which is 2 months on Thursday, just to throw that out there.
1: Right.
0: This is a lot sooner than I thought. Yeah.
1: So why don't I just play it anyway?
0: Well, I think you could just do it. Why don't you do it this morning? Or maybe tomorrow, the last day of September. Or Thursday, first day of October. I'd say just go for it, actually.
1: All right, then. I'll do that later.
0: Oh, Marvin. Thanks, looking forward to it.
1: Goodbye.
0: Bye-bye.
1: Goodbye.
0: Bye-bye.
2: Manx Radio News at 9 o'clock. Moramai. I'm Sean Cowper. A re-elected Douglas South MHK is warning new politicians not to expect too much too quickly. Sarah Maltby won her seat back in the constituency in last week's general election. She topped the poll with 1,245 votes, one more than 5 years ago. Mrs Maltby told Manx Radio housing is the top issue for the Manx Labour Party, but achieving its goals is a tough ask.
3: We've been frustrated, I think, over this last 5 years about how much data collection and report writing needs to go into any decision. And I think that's something I would warn any new candidate to understand, is that though you want things to happen at a much quicker pace, don't believe that we don't also want that. We've wanted that as well. And so we are certainly on your side here. There's not anything about the newbies versus the oldies. You know, it's kind of, we all have to work together here to ensure that we actually get delivering on some of the outcomes that we've all wanted.
2: The way local historians and family researchers access the digital collection of Isle of Man newspapers is soon to change. From the 12th of October, online access to the database, which holds more than 150 years' worth of archives, will cease. Manx National Heritage says the iMuseum newspaper service relies on specialist software and server infrastructure, which has now reached the end of its operational life. For the likes of history enthusiast Neil Harrison, the change is a big blow.
4: Most of the research I do is out of work hours as well, because I work during the day. Mm-hmm. I don't think I'd be able to do what I do off microfilm. Between searching and time-wise, I just wouldn't be able to do it.
2: Balaf Commissioner Paul Weatherall has taken over as the leader of Liberal Vanin. The party held an executive meeting last night following last week's general election, which saw none of the party's four candidates elected. Mr Weatherall, who's previously been the chair of the party, takes over from Laurie Hooper, who lost his seat as MHK for Ramsey. In international news, armed police remain stationed around Gloucestershire's RAF Fairford following Sunday's suspected terror plot. US Secretary of State Marco Rubio is blaming the hand of a foreign actor at the site used by America's military. It's understood Andy Burnham will use his first speech as Labour leader at the party's annual conference to suggest a review of the state pension's triple lock. The UK Prime Minister is expected to announce the move to help fund social care. And Nico O'Reilly is out of England's Nations League game against the Czech Republic tonight. The Manchester City player wasn't fit enough to train yesterday because of a minor injury. Manx Radio News at coming up to 3 minutes past nine, our next at 10 o'clock. In the meantime, keep up to date by following Manx Radio on social media or going to manxradio.com.
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1: Pretty windy, isn't it? Mainly dry. Increasing cloud, especially this afternoon. And the rain arrives late this evening and overnight, becoming heavier for times. Rain at first tomorrow morning, clears to sunny intervals. Highs of 17 for Wednesday.
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8: This project is extremely dangerous.
1: So is it too early to play Last Christmas by Wham? Yeah, I guess it is. It's okay, I'm only joking. I'm not going to do it. Well, unless you pay me.

Happy birthday, Ian McShane. Played pilot officer Andy in the Battle of Britain in 1969. Also starred as Lovejoy as well. Appeared as Blackbeard in Pirates of the Caribbean. And he was also in the West Wing, wasn't he? Yes, he was. He played a Russian negotiator in the West Wing with Martin Sheen. Ian McShane, 84 today. Just a couple more for you, I think. Well, we've got certainly... Oh, yeah, Jerry Lee Lewis. Great Balls of Fire. Born today in 1935. Married his 13-year-old cousin, Myra Gale Brown, you may remember. He was born in Los Angeles. Died today in 2022 at the age of 87. And Luke Goss from Bros, along with his brother Matt. Luke Goss, 58.

Ash, stop the wedding. National Coffee Day today. In America, it's Urban National Wildlife Refuge Day. National Silent E Day. And what are you celebrating? 166177, the text number. Email studio@maxradio.com. Only half listening. Sorry, distracted. Simon, how dare you? Did you mention Seb Coe, who's 70? No, I didn't. I didn't know that. Sebastian Coe, is he Sir Sebastian? Oh, no, he's Lord Coe, isn't he? 70 today. Wow, makes me feel old. Blustery here too, spells of sunshine and waiting on tree surgeons. Supposed to be here for 9 o'clock. But wouldn't be surprised if it's cancelled because of the wind. I wouldn't be surprised either, Dennis. I wouldn't want to be going up a tree in this weather. It's not very pleasant, is it? Well, they said it was coming anyway. Yeah, use WhatsApp, 07624 166 177 if you want. What else was there? Oh, no, that's it for the time being. As always, the programme is led by you. I have no idea which direction we're going in this morning. So, by all means, fill your boots. What's in my hand coming up later? We've got a new one for you today, in case you missed it yesterday. We were looking for a photocopier, which was in my hand from the end of August until yesterday. Got a new one for you, 11:15. And before that, we'll make the break at 10:30.

0: I'm just wondering, you're not a naturist, are you? No? Okay. Are you a naturist? No, no. Well, if you are, your luck is in. Apparently, if you're a naturist, it can extend your life expectancy by 9 months. I don't know how they work that out. If you're happy to walk around with no clothes on as often as possible, you could live 9 months longer.
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5: Where am I? 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
0: Hello, Jolene. Jolene writes, could you wish my husband Tony a very happy 14th wedding anniversary? Happy anniversary, Tony, from Jolene. Well, happy anniversary, both of you.

The Freemasons with Sophie Ellis-Bextor, Heartbreak Make Me a Dancer. Dennis says, all this controversy over the Maxman. Whatever happened to Great British Engineering? Could the likes of Camel Laird not build them a proper ferry ship built for Irish sea conditions? The answer is probably yes. But I suspect it's all to do with money. Don't you, Dennis? I don't know for sure, but...

0: at the farm on board the Groovy Train. 9:25, you're into the Mummies of Cower shortly.
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10cc, The Things We Do For Love. Don't go there. And Dodgy, good enough. Just been outside, the weather is vile. I think that's one way to describe it. Tony is in Brittany. He's coming home to Devon tomorrow afternoon with her indoors. Sunny in Brittany, croissant on the balcony. Well, well, we're not jealous at all. Over here, it's windy, mainly dry, increasing cloud this afternoon. Rain arrives this evening and overnight, becoming heavy for a time. Rain at first tomorrow clears to sunny intervals, highs of 19 today.

Swing Out Sister, Breakout. Morning, Mr. Chris. Three birthdays and one passing today for the 29th of September. Says Phil, Angie Sickinson, born in 1930. Angie, do you mean Angie Dickinson, as in policewoman? Born today in 1931. Jerry Lee Lewis, who we mentioned, born today in 1935. And former 350cc world champion Tony Mang was born today in 1949. There's a name I'd forgotten all about. Tony Mang was racing in the year of Carl Fogarty, wasn't he, I think? And Bill Shankly, OBE, left us today in 1981. Phil, thank you. Yeah, Carl Fogarty and Pier Francesco Chili. Great days of World Superbike. This is new from a band called Remember Monday. It's called Attention.

and emotion, obsession. Talking of Carl Fogarty, as we were, well, I was, Bob the Marshall says hello from a damp, grey, cold Derbyshire. Carl Fogarty and Davey Todd were spectating at Cadwell the weekend, and he sends me a picture of Foggy with Davey Todd. Well, there you go.

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0: Got another new release from my cupboard under the stairs in about 45 minutes time. That's from T-Chest C. And before that, we'll make the break at 10:30. And in line time after me at midday, Andy Wince with you this afternoon for an hour from 12. It's an open line today. 661 368 is Andy's number. 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
1: Manx Radio News at 10 o'clock. Moramai, I'm Sean Cowper. An inquest has opened into the death of a man who died at the Isle of Man prison. Taylor Jake Murphy died while being held on remand. Coroner of Inquest James Brooks said Mr. Murphy was found in his cell early of the morning of Friday the 18th of September. He extended his condolences to Mr. Murphy's mother and adjourned the inquest to a date to be determined. A Manx political party that failed to make an impression in the general election says it will now take its fight to the island's local authorities. Transform Isle of Man put forward two candidates in Douglas Central. George Hargreaves and Karina Mason had hoped to represent the constituency, but neither were elected. Mr. Hargreaves told Manx Radio the fight goes on.
2: We've just taken a pause this weekend to clean out the office here, and we take a deep breath tonight, and tomorrow we're knocking on doors. And that is why we're doing Moran, that's why we'll be doing Ramsey, that's why we'll be doing Garth, and they say there may even be something in Onchan. We'll be there with strong candidates in each of them fighting to win.
1: Patrick commissioners say they believe government's proposal to protect two buildings in the parish is worthwhile. Foxdale Heritage Centre and Nokuski Cottage are on the Department of Environment, Food and Agriculture's list of proposal to register notices. Other buildings being considered across the island include the Laxey Wheel and the Grove Museum. Local authority chair Gordon Clegg says residents of Dalby and Foxdale will appreciate the building's inclusion on the register.
3: In knowing that somebody cares enough to look after it and keep them right, because as I say, these things are there for the future. There's a lot of photographs of what happened in the past, and that history is something we appreciate and something we want to look forward to and see.
1: In international news, Andy Burnham says he'll set out a different path for the UK during his first Labour Party conference as Prime Minister there later, amid speculation he could reform the pension triple lock to pay for social care. In a post on social media, he said an honest conversation was needed on the issue. A police officer's been stabbed in the leg during dawn raids across London and four other counties as part of an operation targeting a suspected organised crime group. 17 people aged between 26 and 65 have been arrested at 24 addresses across London, as well as Essex, Hertfordshire, Cambridgeshire and Suffolk. And Nico O'Reilly is out of England's Nations League game against the Czech Republic tonight. The Manchester City player wasn't fit enough to train yesterday because of a minor injury. Manx Radio News at 3 minutes past 10, our next at 11 o'clock. 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
0: Windy, strong to near gale forced southeasterlies. Rain arrives late this evening and overnight, becoming heavy. Rain at first tomorrow clears away. Sunny intervals developing with the risk of the odd shower. Tomorrow, moderate to fresh, mainly southerly winds increasing strong. Highs of 17 Celsius.
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7: Terrifying. Awful. Out of this world. Look, I'm not easily frightened, but this... Caw!

we're all living the life of Riley on the Isle of Man, aren't we? That's according to the international press, anyway. Well, I tell you what, the Manxman would have gone in this weather, no doubt about that. Not worth being a naturist today, not with this wind, anyway. Straight up. Paula Abdul. By the way, what's happened to Coleman's English mustard? And what's happened to French mustard? Not Dijon, French mustard. No.

0: Well, she used to be a dance teacher and choreographer for Janet Jackson and the Jackson 5. Paula Abdul, straight up. On the saga of Dennis's tree surgeons in County Down, he sends me a video. They're there, in the wind, doing a marvellous job.
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9: They're eating the dogs, the people that came in. They're eating the cats. They're eating the pets of the people that live there.

Yeah, where is it? Coleman's English mustard in a jar with a yellow plastic screw top. And what's happened to Coleman's French mustard in a jar? It's brown in colour. I don't want only this artisan mixed up Dijon rubbish. I want the ordinary French mustard. Never mind mustard, says 753. What's happened to Baxter's chutneys? Tomato and Albert's. Tomato and Albert's? Lost me there. Baxter's chutneys. I don't know. Now you mention it, I haven't seen it for years.

0: 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Was that the best song ever? 10:25, we're going to make the break soon. Coming up next, Heavy D and the Boys.
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0: I can't believe it. Pistol Pete and Peel is awake.
8: I'm a nutcase.
0: It's Tuesday, so he must be working. Here, Mr. Chris, are you getting pensioned off like Ben Hartley? No. Ben's going to play music on Manx Radio Gold. It's what he wants to do. I'm not going anywhere. Well, as far as I know.

0: I'm not a huge lover of that version. Third World recorded the original version of Now That We Found Love. Heavy D and the Boys in it.
1: Shake it, shake it.
0: Half past ten.
1: Oh, yeah.
0: You ready for this? Did you get it yesterday? We're playing for the Manx Radio water bottle, which is a sublime piece of very important kit, which everybody should have in their duffel bag. All you have to do is identify the product or service which is being advertised on this Thames Television advert.
2: The mark of a man.
0: The mark of a man. What is that? Text or email, we'll put you in the drawer.

Luke Holmes, Sleepless in a Hotel Room. Well done, Linda. Thank you very much indeed. We'll put you in the draw, as we will you, Chezza. And good morning to Paulie, not Pauline, in Paul Rose. Lindy, absolutely right. I tell you what, you're good at this, aren't you? Somebody sent me a picture of some Tesco French mustard. Have you finished the two jars of Tesco French mustard I brought back from Portsmouth for you a few years ago? Yes. They still sell it, but not over here. We need a campaign. Perhaps you should start one, says Malcolm. Tesco should sell French mustard. Dennis in County Down, absolutely right. Bob the Marshal, is the answer to your question. Can't tell you any more than that because I'll give it away.

0: Morning to Katie and Helen at A to Z Plumbing. Absolutely right. We'll stick you in the drawer. Now then, who's this? Simon says, they don't sell Marmite crisps here either. I have to stock up when I visit my daughter in Edinburgh. You either love them or you hate them. I tried those, and I must admit, I don't like them. And I love Marmite, but I just couldn't get on with those Marmite crisps. Well, there you are.
1: The Chris Williams Cupboard Under the Stairs.
0: OK, TCSC in my cupboard under the stairs. It's a new release from a band that would have been around for years and years and years. At least a yonk. Change have a new collection of songs out. From TCSC under the stairs, this is called Embrace Me Right Now. Ooh.

like one of those fairground songs, isn't it? But you've got the guy with the distorted microphone and the well past second-hand pair of speakers being driven too hard by an old amplifier that's gone out of tune on the Dodgems. Pardon? Teach SC, change, embrace me right now. Cool. Moving swiftly on, this is Ollie Murs, Dying of a Broken Heart.

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0: Okay, Phil has been to that big shop on the road by the lake in Douglas and sends me a picture of jars and jars of Coleman's mustard. Well, that's English mustard. That's great. Now I know where to go. The problem is every time I go down there, somebody hits my car and doesn't tell me. And we're still looking for the French mustard then. I can't find any proper French mustard. Not the Dijon stuff, all right? 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
1: Manx Radio News at 11 o'clock. Moramai, I'm Chanel Sukku. An inquest has opened into the death of a man who died at the Isle of Man prison. Taylor Jake Murphy died while being held on remand. Coroner of Inquests, James Brooks, said Mr. Murphy was found in his cell early on the morning of Friday, the 18th of September. He recorded a cause of death as asphyxia and confirmed CCTV footage showed no one else had been in Mr. Murphy's cell since he was locked in the night before. Mr. Brooks extended his condolences to Mr. Murphy's mother and adjourned the inquest to a date to be determined. A Manx political party that failed to make an impression in the general election says it will now take its fight to the island's local authorities. Transform Isle of Man put forward two candidates in Douglas Central. George Hargreaves and Crenau Mason had hoped to represent the constituency, but neither was elected. Mr. Hargreaves told Manx Radio the fight goes on.
2: We just taken a pause this weekend to clean out the office here, and we take a deep breath tonight and tomorrow. We're knocking on doors. And that is why we're doing Moran, that's why we'll be doing Ramsey, that's why we'll be doing Garth, and they say there may even be something in Onken. We'll be there with strong candidates in each of them fighting to win.
1: There's a free Pokemon event aimed at parents taking place this evening. Pokemon is a Japanese media franchise featuring video games, animated films and a popular trading card game. The event called Pokemon Beyond has been organized by Chris Kizak to educate parents and caregivers about how to keep children safe while trading cards, as well as how to spot fake cards. Chris says they'll also be joined by a professional Pokemon player.
3: Got young Alex, so he's going to come along on the night and actually talk about, you know, you do know that there's a game you can play with these cards and this is how you get involved in the playing scene. We're going to talk about how to spot fake cards, which is going to be great, and a little bit nervous seeing somebody actually rip what looks on the surface to be a very expensive card, but actually the telltale signs how to spot a fake card.
1: The event is free and starts at 6 o'clock at the launch pad on Prospect Hill. In international news, Andy Burnham's expected to use his Labour conference speech later to suggest reviewing the state pension's triple lock policy. It's understood the changes would be made to pay for free social care. FIFA has accused European football chiefs of trying to influence the presidential election by spreading misinformation about Gianni Infantino. The governing body says the campaign amounts to harassment of its boss. And fictional characters like Peppa Pig, Harry Potter and Mr. Bean are considered a driving factor behind international students choosing to study in the UK. In a survey from the British Council, more than 4 in 5 of those based in universities here admit British culture played a part in their decision. Manx Radio News at 3 minutes past 11, the next at 12 o'clock. In the meantime, stay up to date by following Manx Radio on social media or going to manxradio.com.
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0: Windy, strong to near gale force, southeasterly winds, highs of 19. The rain arrives later this evening, becoming heavy overnight. Rain at first tomorrow clears to sunny intervals. The risk of an odd shower, mainly southerly winds, and tomorrow's temperature, 17.
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8: He can frankly sod off. I'm not interested in anything that he has to say.

There you are. You see, I just checked and we only have Dijon Vu mustard. That's the same mustard we had yesterday. Just want French mustard. I don't want Dijon mustard or whole grain mustard. I'll give up. Everybody get up.

0: Robin Thicke and Pharrell Williams, Blurred Lines. What's in My Hands? Coming up shortly.
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0: Are you ready? What's in my hand? Well, after giving it away yesterday, we found a winner eventually of the What's in My Hand object. I wonder if I hadn't given you that final clue yesterday, how long it would have taken you to get it. I think we'd still be doing it at Christmas. So I've got a new one for you this morning. What's in my hand? It's green. It's green. What's in my hand? It's green. Clue number one. 166177, Philly Boots. 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It's green. What's in my hand?

0: Simple Minds, She's a River. Martin Garrix and U2. Fireflies. Almost 11:30. Okay, latest incorrect answers. What's in my hand? It's green. It's not an unroasted coffee bean. It's not a wreath. Swarfiga. That's a great answer. It's not traffic lights or a felt tip pen or grass or a wheelie bin. A shrubbery. We want a shrubbery. It's not Kermit the Frog. What's in my hand? It's not mushy peas or Brussels sprouts. Yorkshire Bear says, is it a sprout? No, it's not. Now, who is it who sent me a picture of a photocopier, which was the answer to what's in my hand yesterday? And I said, I bet you can't find a photocopier. Well, here is proof, says D. There's a photocopier in good use at Noble's endoscopy unit yesterday. Well, I'm not surprised they're still using photocopiers. They're still using Windows 95, aren't they? There are lots of photocopiers in use still at Noble's. All right, D, thank you very much. What's in my hand? It's green. Now then, some of you are coming up with some repulsive answers, which I'm not going to read out on the radio. Should be ashamed of yourselves. What's the matter with you? Packet of salt and vinegar crisps. No, I'm not reading that out, Matty. No. Right, we'll do it again tomorrow morning. On the subject of French mustard, who's this? It's an anonymous one. So the basic answer is you can't get French mustard because of a severe global shortage and supply chain disruptions. Canadian droughts and extreme heat have damaged crop yields, and Canada supplies about 80% of the world's mustard seeds. The war in Ukraine has impacted alternatives from Ukraine and Russia, and poor weather in Europe has affected domestic crops. Coleman's officially discontinued specific French mustard lines. That's why I can't find them then. But you can make your own if you can source the mustard seeds. Soak them in white wine and vinegar. There you go. Chris up north says, morning, Mr. Chris. I know the mustard you mean. It was always in the Chef and Brewer steakhouses. It was dark. Yeah, that's it. Carolyn Ramsey says, Amazon have essential Waitrose dark French mustard. Also, Mrs. Darlington's French mustard, both currently in stock. It's where I buy it from, and I've searched high and low, says Carol. Okay, well, hang on. It's Amazon. I don't use Amazon. I'll have a look on another one. What's in my hand? It's not a Christmas tree. Is it Zach Polanski? No, it's not. 166177. It's not a packet of salt and vinegar crisps. Right, that's it. Let's move on.
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0: Thank you, Carlton said, is it the Green Hornet? It's not the Green Hornet. Bruce Lee starred in the television series The Green Hornet, didn't he? In about 1966 or somewhere around there, and there's a film called The Green Hornet. Came out in 2011. But no, it's not the Green Hornet, and it's not the Joker. The Joker always wore green in Batman, didn't he?
7: Now, back to the record.
0: Very wise. This is Doja Cat, Say So.

0: Okay, as Malcolm was saying earlier this morning, that large supermarket chain, a French mustard. And Malcolm has been into the branch in Port Erin this morning and asked them to put French mustard on the customer request list. Says Malcolm, apparently if enough people ask, they might introduce the line. All you have to do, Chris, is ask all your listeners to do it. Okay, I want you to go into that large department store and find the customer request list and ask them to stock French mustard. Let's see if we can evoke the power of radio. The Riddler wore green in Batman, but I bet he's not in your hand either, says Phil. Was it the Riddler? Who was green then? Was that? No, that was that the Riddler was green? Okay, I'm showing me age now. Who's this? This has got you going, this. Ori says, try this from the Polish shelf in Tesco. Classic Mostarda Sarepska. Spicy with no preservatives. Add some honey to make the Bavarian-style sweet and sour mustard for your Weisswurst. Okay, it's a Mostarda Sarepska, which is a mustard classic, apparently. I'll have a look. Okay, it's not in my hand. The Incredible Hulk or a pool table. Or traffic lights or a felt tip pen. We'll do it again tomorrow. Might give you a clue, might not. It's not that tricky. I think you'll get this one. Well, by December.
1: Yeah.
0: Yeah, that's what I thought. 20 to 12, it's Prince.
1: She believed in fairy tales and princes.

Prince Rock and Roll Love Affair. I'm getting my barnet cut this afternoon at last. It's got a mind of its own. Mad Mick in Grimsby, listening via the Tinterweb in a miserably overcast Grimsby. Well, it serves you right. It's miserable here as well. Don't worry about it. What's in your hand? It's green. Is it the emergency release handle from a Soviet submarine? No, it's not. Mad Mick says, "Marlin, Chris, have you had a fall? Have you a green stick fracture in your hand? Though your bones are probably too brittle nowadays." Now stop it. Actually, you're probably right. You don't fall over anymore, do you? You have a fall.

Seal. It's getting crazy, isn't it? Okay, that'll do. We'll reconvene tomorrow morning, 9 o'clock. Andy Wince is on the Manning line after the midday news. Open line today, 661 368 is the number. See you in the morning.

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0: Coromea. Thank you, Chris. He's back tomorrow morning, 9 o'clock, for the morning show on Manx Radio. Well, they're at it in Keys at the moment, electing a speaker, the first sitting this afternoon. Just like the old days, isn't it? And we're open line on Man in Line through till 1 o'clock. 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
1: Manx Radio News at 12 o'clock. Fastamai, I'm Chanel Sukhu. Elected members of the House of Keys are taking the oath of office at the moment. They're expected to take part in Keys proceedings shortly. For 15 of them, it's their first time as MHKs. The other nine have previous political experience. During today's sitting, the House will elect the Speaker and Deputy Speaker. An inquest has opened into the death of a man who died at the Isle of Man prison. Taylor Jake Murphy died while being held on remand. Coroner of Inquest James Brooks said Mr. Murphy was found in his cell early in the morning of Friday, the 18th of September. He recorded a cause of death as asphyxia and confirmed CCTV footage showed no one else had been in Mr. Murphy's cell since he was locked in the night before. Mr. Brooks extended his condolences to Mr. Murphy's mother and adjourned the inquest to a date to be determined. The way local historians and family researchers access the digital collection of the Isle of Man newspapers is soon to change. From the 12th of October, online access to the database, which holds more than 150 years' worth of archives, will cease. Manx National Heritage says the imuseum.im newspaper service relies on specialist software and server infrastructure, which has now reached the end of its operational life. For the likes of history enthusiast Neil Harrison, the change is a big blow.
2: Most of the research I do is out of work hours as well, because I work during the day. I don't think I'd be able to do what I do off microfilm. Between searching and time-wise, I just wouldn't be able to do it.
1: Two weather warnings are in place today. In the next 40 minutes, a yellow warning for coastal overtopping will be in force until 2:30 this afternoon. Douglas Promenade, Laxey Promenade and Ramsey Promenades, as well as Castletown Prom, to a lesser extent, are likely to be most affected. Meanwhile, an amber warning for coastal overtopping and inner harbour flooding will come into place just after midnight tonight until 3:30 in the morning. The areas expected to be affected are Douglas, Laxey and Ramsey Promenades and the western part of Shore Road in Rushen, and to a lesser extent, Castletown Promenade. In international news, former world snooker champion Graham Dott has been jailed for 7 years. It's for child sexual abuse offences involving a girl and a boy of a primary school age between 1993 and 2010. Andy Burnham says he must have an honest conversation about issues that have been ignored for too long. It's understood that he'll use his first Labour Party conference speech as Prime Minister to suggest a review of the state pension's triple lock. And Saved by the Bell star Dennis Haskins has died, aged 75. He played Principal Richard Belding on the show. Manx Radio News came up to 3 minutes past 12, the next at 1 o'clock. In the meantime, stay up to date by following Manx Radio on social media or going to manxradio.com.
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0: Jeremiah, thank you. Chanel from the Runnels Way Met Office. We've got a strong wind warning in operation for the North Irish Sea. State of sea is slight, moderate, becoming rough later on. And the weather, well, dry with bright spells. It's clouding over as the day goes on in a strong to near gale force. East or southeasterly, up to 19 Celsius. Some rain overnight, some of it heavy. Minimum temperature 15. And for Ukraine, a wet start to Wednesday, then dry with sunny intervals in a moderate to fresh southerly, increasing strong for a time. Top temperature 17 and down to 13 through the night. Jardine. Thursday, dry and bright in the morning in a moderate to fresh southwest wind, a cloudy afternoon and rain Thursday evening. Daylight maximum 16. Tides on the way back in, high waters 25 to 2, and we do have that yellow warning for coastal overtopping. Douglas Prom, Laxey and Ramsey Proms, and to a lesser extent Castletown Prom. That's, and also there's an amber warning tonight for coastal overtopping and inner harbour flooding. Watch out. Anyway, sunset tonight, a minute past 7. Low tide, 3 minutes past 8. High water overnight, 2 minutes after 2 a.m. And sunrise in the morning at 17 minutes past 7.
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And you're on the app. What's on your mind today? What do you think of what's been happening? 30 years ago, says 223, the Solway Firth to Morecambe Bay was the traditional spawning grounds for North Irish Sea cod stocks when it was proposed to build wind farms in the area. Fishermen of the Irish Sea warned of the devastating results of losing the cod stocks if the areas were disturbed. 2020, says 223, the cod stocks of the Solway Firth and surrounding areas are no longer. We'll see what happens. Jill in Onchan, with such a low turnout, are we to assume that even with all the hullabaloo about the last government, that over 50% didn't think it was that bad or didn't think it was worth bothering with, as it wouldn't make any difference? Perhaps it's time now to follow Australia and make it illegal not only to not register to vote, but also illegal not to vote, i.e. you get fined if you don't vote in Australia. What are your thoughts where that's concerned? It's fairly depressing if you think about that, that if slightly more than 50% didn't bother to vote. Now, who are the people who are not voting? It would be nice to find out, and obviously that would take another survey, to find out who didn't register to vote and who didn't vote. Worrying, don't you think? Freedom to flourish seems to be a government slogan for the Enterprise Awards. Why then, when somebody moves to the Isle of Man to invest in the Isle of Man, does the government put roadblocks to development? The Manx Farm Shop opened in spring. Apparently it's still waiting for its licence to sell Manx wines, beers and spirits, says Andy on 580. I agree with what Jed said yesterday. A lot of the failed returning ministers should be nowhere near Comyn. Some of them have got in on hypnotising the electorate over many years. Most of them have failed the Isle of Man over the last 5 years and should be nowhere near Comyn, says 715. 15 new MHKs, obviously 9 returning MHKs, and some of them will have been ex-ministers. So, well, we have to start somewhere, don't we? And we will today, because it's all going to be happening with... what's happening at the moment, they're electing the speaker, they'll find the speaker, they've all been sworn in, then it will all happen. What we'll find out is, exactly where we stand, who's going to be in Comyn. They'll all be circling around. And remember, we've got the debate next week. The Chief Minister, the candidates for the Chief Minister debate will be coming in on Manx Radio. Assume no warranty on the Manxman, which is ridiculous. Or is it because the harbour has been sadly neglected with no liability? Hyundai cars have 5 or 7 years warranty, says Ian on WhatsApp 572. We get back to this situation where we're going to have a slower craft. Not going to be a fast craft. The era of the fast craft, it appears, is drawing to a close. And we've had fast crafts for what, almost 30-odd years on the run between Liverpool and the Isle of Man. And, of course, the fast crafts have gone here, there and everywhere. They used to go to Dublin. Of course, at the moment, this one has been going to Larne, to and fro to Larne. So there we are. Agreed on the appalling low vote. Can you make it illegal not to vote in a democracy? Well, you can, because they do in Australia. If you don't vote in Australia, I think, is it $25 fine if you don't vote in Australia? And that may mean some people think $25 is nothing to write home about and won't bother voting anyway. But there is a way of connecting the two if you don't. And certainly, if people aren't registered to vote, then surely that says something about them, doesn't it? That they don't want to engage with the Isle of Man. What do you think about this? Do you think we should make voting compulsory, i.e., you know, not strong-arming people down to go down to the polling station, but if they don't vote,

0: Weatherall, who was defeated in Erin Michael, is now the leader. The Manx Labour Party has two MHKs, Joni Farragher and Sarah Maltby, the only party with MHKs. The Green Party didn't even bother putting any candidates up. Change and Transform were the other parties, didn't get anywhere near getting a seat. So I wonder what your thoughts are regarding this. The Isle of Man's new members of the Keys will be sworn in today for 15 of them, first time as MHK. The other nine have previous political experience. And, of course, a new speaker has to be elected. So the House of Keys, they're going to be sworn in now, 2:30 today. It's the first sitting of the House of Keys. They'll all be in there, like the first day of school, for 15 of them, to elect a speaker and a deputy speaker. That's happening today, and of course we'll have all the details, and if you're on AM 1368, we're broadcasting it live. Stephen's with us now. Hi, Stephen.
1: Good afternoon, Andy, and good afternoon, listeners. If I could make a contribution, there seems to be a narrative developing of comparing those who were re-elected from the last House to those who are newly elected, and suggesting there is a difference between them, and they're somehow tainted because of they've been elected previously. I want to dispel that if I can, and remind people that every single MHK that has been elected to the new House is a new sitting member, and they've got every right to be there and also to take part in any activities that is bestowed upon them, such as being ministers or members of departments, or even, should dare I say it, the chief minister, because they will present there, if they do decide they want to put themselves forward for chief minister, it's a new House, it will be a new program for government, it will be a new manifesto that they will present to the other MHKs for consideration to see who they'll vote for. So this narrative that there's somehow that those people who've been re-elected from the old House, it's wrong. There is no comparison whatsoever.
0: Don't you think that's human nature, though, Stephen, in that the island voted fairly unequivocally last Thursday? The island sent a big message, and even those MHKs who previously were MHKs were reduced. I mean, there was only Sarah Maltby and Claire Christian in Douglas South, where a constituency voted in the previously sitting MHKs. I mean, the electorate has obviously sent a message. So do you think, what would you be looking for then for those people who previously were MHKs? What do you think they should be saying to the electorate or in public? What do you think, I mean, do you think they have anything to explain for?
1: No, they've nothing whatsoever to explain. The only people they needed to explain to were their constituents at the hustings. And they've done so at the hustings and they've been returned. So this narrative that they owe anybody an explanation is a fallacy. It's bizarre. I don't understand the thinking. They've presented their case to the electorate, other dead constituents. They've been re-elected. And when you can look at individual cases of where people have lost their seat, but it could well be due to issues within their constituency. Look at Claire Barber, for instance. She lost her seat. But Andy Saunders gave a really good hustings, saying that Douglas East was a tourism seat, and really he could do it better than what the previous candidates did. And I think that in that particular case, as an example, people have accepted that, and they voted for somebody who is really wants to push and hopefully improve the tourist offering and and get more visitors coming to the island. So, and I'm sure if you look at other issues along

0: along the way, whereby people have lost their seats in other constituents who were members of Comyn. I would say they lost because of personal situations that they didn't support or did support.
1: How long do you think this house has got, Stephen, before the honeymoon wears off and we start to see some results, a change in direction and a positive way out of where we are?
0: Well, what don't they say it's the first 100 days you've got to seek, and you've got to also affect change within the first 2 years. And because if change doesn't occur in the first 2 years, then the third year you're starting to look down the line at the election coming. I do hope that there is some changes. For example, when we look at business, there's a lot of various people who've said we've had a contraction. I do hope the new Chief Minister includes within the programme for government debates about why that has happened, what's caused the big contraction in our various sectors. I think that should be looked at. We've got to look at the issue of the deficit, but at the same time, in a small economy such as the islands is, we can't afford to have far too much shift in a short time, because that in itself could cause a further contraction in the economic outlook. So the government of the new incoming government have got to be careful of all these points, but at the same time be able to tell the electorate that we have listened and we are trying to change. And I think that will come. But what will be interesting is, if my knowledge is right about what happens next, is the various contenders for Chief Minister will produce a manifesto. So I think we've got to look at to see what the manifesto is for the various contenders. Then you can always contact your MHK and say, well, I like X, Y, and Z because they're saying this, that, and the other. And then, of course, my understanding is that the Chief Minister that's elected will look at the various manifestos of the MHKs who were successful and try and pull together a programme for government that is representative of that. And then they all vote upon it and off we go and hopefully try and implement it.
1: What's
0: So
1: your
0: you must
1: reading,
0: remember, we.
1: Stephen? What's your reading of the turnout?
0: Well, the turnout was very. I'm sad about, and I think that we've really got to try and impress upon people that politics affects you 24 hours a day when you're asleep, when you're awake, and when you're daydreaming. And I've often thought, should people be given a badge, and over your lifetime you could collect maybe 5 or 6 badges and say, I voted in the 2026 election, I voted in the 2031 election, and things like that, I think maybe improve it. I don't know how to improve the turnout. I haven't got a clue about that, apart
1: Well,
0: from maybe giving you the badge.
1: I mean, the interesting thing is that obviously, since, I mean, lots of people left after COVID. There were thousands of people who left the Isle of Man after COVID, after lockdown and this, that, and the other. And we've palpably had lots of new people coming to the Isle of Man. The Isle of Man always gets new people. There's always a churn in the population. So do you think we need to find out whether new people coming to the Isle of Man are engaged in politics? Maybe they don't understand that we think a lot about politics. I mean, it's very rare around the
0: Well, I
1: world
0: think that
1: to be able to see and talk to your political representative in the street, but it happens here.
0: well, I think it did happen, but I think personally it's starting to wane a bit. People do say, oh, our system is so much better because you can see your own representatives, but I think that has diminished somewhat, and it will be worse next year. Well, because am I right, Andy, in thinking there's going to be no what's the word I'm looking for? There's no going to be no telephone directory produced any longer. Is that correct?
1: Well, it's on the way out, certainly. I don't know whether next year is the
0: Yeah.
1: last
0: So,
1: one.
0: and in the telephone directory, it used to be that you could find all the numbers
1: Yeah.
0: of your various representatives, both at the local authority level and in the House of Keys, but a lot of the House of Keys members now only put in their government office number, so and it goes to an a recorded message. So I think that's starting to change slightly, and I think it could even change for the worse when the telephone directly goes, because you haven't got easy access to get the number of the person you want to speak to. It'll largely then go to surgeries. But from what I can gather of talking to some of the candidates or those that were elected in the past, sometimes the surgeries are not very well attended.
1: Well, I mean, as I say, politics is something that, as you quite rightly say, politics is something that affects everything that we do. Everything is affected by a political decision somewhere. There's a law somewhere governing something. And the fact that less than 50% of people, I mean, just less than 50% of people voted, surely is something that we need to be concerned about and hopefully to address.
0: Well, Andy, I think one of the good things is, and we can take pride in this, is Manx Radio. That Manx Radio gave excellent coverage to this election. No one can say any different. And I think what is most important is the media's role in society and holding politicians to account. That's the media, the print, the spoken, and radio. We've got to take pride in that, and I do hope that Manx Radio, with its good officers, can improve the speech content and have more political programming, because that's one of the few ways that we can ensure that our politicians are held to account by open and honest dialogue.
1: Okay, Stephen, we appreciate it. Thanks for calling today. Look at that time. It's 24 minutes past 12. James in Australia. Thank you, James. Hello. It's a $50 fine. So that's about £25. It's great and mandatory to vote in Australia. Everybody here over 18 has to vote, regardless. So at least it's a choice of the people as to who gets in, says James. So a $50 fine in Australia if you don't vote. What about that on the Isle of Man? I mean, it wouldn't matter for 50% of the population because they vote anyway. But what's stopping people voting? Is it a shrug of the shoulders? Is it they don't quite understand the system? What is it? The new slow ship may not fit the Liverpool landing stage was mentioned yesterday. Surely this was factored in as they knew that the new ship was coming a few years ago. That's a message in from Ian. Thank you, Ian. Well, we'll see, won't we, with the new ship. We'll see what happens. Who knows what's going to happen. The Manxman is due back at the end of November. I think the next time we're going to get an update from the steam packet will be in the first week in October. But we'll have to see what happens. At the moment, we don't know. But it's getting awfully close to Christmas, isn't it? Well, I mean, it is getting awfully... 12 weeks on Saturday, it's Christmas Day. 12 weeks. 4 weeks on Saturday, it's Hoptune A, 31st of October. 12 weeks on Saturday, Christmas Day. Let's hope the Manxman is here back before then. So, 15 new MHKs. No party politics, really, apart from two Manx Labour. While the parties may not be winning favour with the House of Keys... This is George Hargreaves from Transform, and he says they're not going away.
2: So we had fun. We did get out. We got our feet wet.
3: But your idea was to win, surely?
2: Well, our idea was a curtain raiser. To be fair, we came in about 4.5 weeks before the off. I was talking to Peter Shimmin months before, and he was telling me he's halfway round the constituency at that time. So we've known that to actually win... On the Isle of Man, you've got to knock on all those doors, sit down, and we simply didn't have time.
3: But you've been to the island before. I mean, you've been away and come back again. You know the island. You must have known this.
2: The thing about any race, you've got to start. Anything has to start with a seed. So we went with an announcement that we're here. That's why we had a shop in Strand Street. We had adverts on the the ferry billboard there. We had more posters on the streets than anybody. Said, hello, there's a new game in town.
3: Well, you've not called it a day. I mean, you didn't do that well, but you've not called it a day. You're going for the commission, a round commission.
2: Absolutely.
3: That's early in the next month.
2: That's next week. That's 10 days' time. And we've just taken a pause this weekend to clean out the office here, and we take a deep breath tonight, and tomorrow we're knocking on doors.
3: Surely the commission is where you should have started.
2: Well, we have to have a commissioner's election to start at the commissioner's. So there wasn't one until there was. So that is exactly where a party starts, and that is why we're doing Moran, that's why we'll be doing Ramsey, that's why we'll be doing Garth, and they say there may even be something in Onken. We'll be there with strong candidates in each of them fighting to win.
1: George Hargreaves from Transform. It's worth saying, and I'm not rubbing salt in anybody's wounds, but George Hargreaves came in with 120 votes and Karina Mason with 57, so 177 between them. The next candidate got 181, so the next candidate got more than the pair of them put together. 4 weeks to go and then introducing a political party. I just wonder what your thoughts are on political parties on the Isle of Man. Lots of people espouse a political party system on the Isle of Man. It's never really taken hold here. I mean, the most at one time, the Labour Party, the Manx Labour Party, had, I think, was it six or possibly eight at one time, 30, 40 years ago. But now, just two. I mean, you may have had enough of the election, but if you've got any thoughts on party politics, I'd like to hear.
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1: 12:30, oath taking, sworn in two by two as if entering Noah's Ark. Why not the whole batch? You like battery heads. Thank you for that. I've got a number for you. Thank you. Serious question. What's wrong with council houses when people move out or die? Do they get the asbestos guys in to seal off and decontaminate the house or strip out the asbestos? Do the council, which council is this you're talking about, George? Do the council actually know where this is? Is this, whereabouts, you say that's happening by you, George, but, where is this? We don't want party politics, says Des. Just look at the UK Labour Party. Well, they love party politics in the UK, don't they? And in Scotland and in Northern Ireland as well. Never really taken off here. are noting, the problem with compulsory voting, like in Australia, is that most people, especially migrants, tick the first box only, which could be communist or fundamental religious fanatics, says David. Well, that's an opinion. I don't know what it's based on, David. Do you know that for a fact, or is that just your gut feeling? And I don't know what you mean by migrants. Regarding the fast craft, we should bring back the paddle steamer, which took over three and a half hours, says 480. Yes, well, that would be a tourist attraction, wouldn't it? I voted for the first time in my 60 years. Both my choices got elected, and the reason I've never voted before until the candidate who called to my house was the vote didn't matter, as once they were elected, they have to fall in line and basically do as they're told. So I always thought and still think it's pointless voting. But the candidate who called was very educated and looking to change things that simply have been left to the wayside. So I gave him my vote and I'll see if anything changes. And if it doesn't, I won't be voting again, says 690. And it's unfortunate that most of the 50% that didn't vote will be the ones shouting the loudest when things go wrong. It's always the way. People who can't be bothered to stand up and be counted but are unhappy with the outcome. With regard to the low turnout, I know somebody who was registered online for a postal vote and they're still waiting to receive it. Well, we've heard about this, whether the postal vote system actually worked and what the shortcomings were. But as soon as we find out the official word on that, then we'll let you know. Debate about not having another fast craft. You could, but there are too many on the green agenda. So going slower, in their eyes, is greener, says Kelly. Well, the fact is that people talk about the fast craft using high-grade marine fuel. The new ones that they are, and the people we normally buy them from are Incat in Tasmania. They've got some brand new stuff that's great. It's a hybrid system that they use at the moment. In fact, I think they've done a completely electric one as well. So there are very green alternatives in the Sea Cat world. And who knows what the price is? At the moment, we don't know. We don't know how much they're going to buy, how much they're going to pay for the new craft, the new smaller version of Manxman. We don't know bluntly what Manxman's future is at the moment. It's blatantly obvious. I think this is from Des. No number on this one. After the general election, it's blatantly obvious that the Isle of Man has rejected party politics. That's good. I see you reading out every candidate name when you mention one didn't work for them, says Des. I don't know the point you're making, Des. Our government is government profiteering on fuel costs. They could reduce the tax and VAT by about 30p per litre and still make the same amount at 136 per litre, says James. Don't they have to follow what the UK does with fuel duty and VAT, James? And 780 on the WhatsApp says, in the 1950s and 60s in Ramsey and presumably other towns, many candidates would have someone outside the polling station checking on the electoral list who'd voted and who hadn't. They would then send a car to the home of the person to see if they wanted a lift to the polling station with a view, of course, of them voting for that candidate. This happened many times for my mum and dad, where mum would tell the candidate she'd vote for them if they sent a car. And she did too, says 780. When will the horse tram completion work start? All talk, no digging, says Mike. Well, that's one thing that may be on the agenda for this new administration, because I suppose if they notice anything, it will be that there are certain things that keep popping up. Now, a lot of the time they say, well, it's just a vocal minority who keep talking about this. Well, we'll see. And certainly finishing the horse trams and that 2 million, or is it 3 million now? Has it gone up? To finish the horse trams is something that's been kicked down the road so many times, it's almost out of sight. And yet, it's something that people have an opinion about. Whenever we talk about tourism, our tourism offering, the horse trams come up time and time again. And yet, somebody, and there is somebody within government, whether it's an elected representative or whether it's a senior bureaucrat, somebody doesn't want the horse trams finished. They want them to stay where they are because they think they know better. So we'll see what the new administration does. They've talked time and time again. How many times have we heard a proud minister or a proud member of the department say the horse trams will continue to the sea terminal? And look where they are. Regarding party politics, it says 719 on the WhatsApp, the advantage of parties is before the vote, the party determines what policies will be the priorities. With our system, individual members say what they'd like to do, but it's only after the election that policies are determined. Wouldn't it be nice if before the election we could know what the primary policies would be and then vote for the local candidates to be MHK? This isn't a call for parties, but it would be a call for cooperation between candidates to determine the Isle of Man's priorities. That's 719 on the WhatsApp. I think we should make it, 072 texted in to say, make it £50, a £50 fine if you don't vote, and a £50 tax rebate if you do vote. How about that? A £50 rebate. Somebody tell the tax office about that. I'm 37 years old. I've voted all the time, but now my friends and people don't vote because they say it's a waste of time. Says 619. Also, they didn't get to see them at the door. And again, I just wonder what your thoughts are. Obviously, the Transform people have no hope of getting round with only 4 weeks to go. And there are many people who talk about digital, making everything digital so that everybody who's on their smart device can see it. Do you think the Isle of Man loves that old-fashioned knock on the door, meeting a prospective MHK, looking them in the eye, seeing the cut of their jib? Oh, this is sad. A group of volunteers, which has been running Ballyfesson Hall, says it's had its last coffee morning. Maureen Dadd and Pat Harper say they were comforted by the amount of people who turned up for the event yesterday morning. The Methodist Circuit confirmed that Ballyfesson Church Hall will close officially tomorrow to be put up for sale on the open market on Thursday on the 1st of October. Pat Harper says the situation's sad because the hall has been in the community for many, many years. We spoke to the attendees at the coffee morning and missing the church, and to to Mrs. Harper about the last gathering.
11: Would you just be able to explain why you came along this afternoon?
12: Well, it's to support them, you know, and try. Well, it's a waste of time trying to keep it open, isn't it? Yeah, you know what I mean. So, yeah, it's sorry to see it go, but we've tried our best.
11: How have you found helping out Pat and Maureen with the hall and everything like that? Have you found a community within it, or met new people?
12: Oh, we've met new people. Yes. Oh, yeah. There's a lot of people come to us, you know, and follow us, but they don't think of that.
11: You know, what would you like to say to Pat and Maureen, who have put these events on for everybody in the community?
12: Well, they've done marvellous. They really, really have. They've tried their best to keep the place open and what have you, you know. And it's a shame, you know, because I grew up from the age of, five, and I came here as, you know, to Sunday school here, you know. And it's a community hall, but I wouldn't say the community came to it. It was outsiders, you know, come to it more than the community.
13: Well, I'm quite new to the coffee mornings, but the welcome has always been lovely, and it's been really nice to come into a beautiful hall.
14: It's just so sad because this place has been here so many years.
11: And how have you found having the community come out for you? That must make you feel emotional, but in a really positive way.
14: Yes, the community has been with us and supported us, but there's so many things going on in the village, different churches, different things in the community.
11: But on a happier note, it must warm your heart that everybody's come out today to support you. Is there anything you'd like to say to them?
14: Yes, I'd like to thank everybody that's made an effort. People wanted to make extra food for us, but we said no because it was a thank you for them for coming. We've done it all.
1: Maureen Dadd and Pat Harper there, Ballyfesson Hall, had its last coffee morning. And it's just another bit of the Isle of Man that's crumbled up and broken away. It's gone. It's a community hub, a community place where friends were made. Cups of tea were drank, ideas were chatted about, hobbies were followed, and it's going. It's going to be turned in. Obviously, it'll be a house or something, but because it's in a nice spot. It's a shame. I just wonder what you think about things like that. That's been mooted for the past 3-4 months, but sadly it hasn't come to pass. A note in from WhatsApp says, with a Mananan replacement being 3/4 of an hour longer for each sailing, I wonder if they'll continue to do 2 trips a day between the Isle of Man and Liverpool as they do now. Not if it coincides with an Everton match, let me tell you, because I was stuck for 2.5 hours with that. A note in, this is Steve, who says, there were a number of candidates or parties running some fairly blatant reform, that's reform in the UK, is it? Type campaign, spreading misinformation and alarm on false issues such as mass immigration. Not a single one of these candidates was elected, and mostly polled dismally small numbers. It restores your faith that some people on the Isle of Man don't believe or support this populist nonsense. Or is it really just a very vocal minority who pretend it's a big issue? That's Steve's point of view. Here's Juan now. Hi, Juan.
15: Yeah, a bit of autumnal feel in the air today, Andy.
1: Isn't it just, eh?
15: Yes, the start of winter.
1: I think I saw Ginny the Witch on Douglas Head this morning.
15: I was going to comment then. I won't say nothing. I'll get myself in more trouble.
1: Jolly good.
15: party politics. I've talked about this quite a few times on here, and I think I mentioned when Change was starting up about how late they were coming to the table. And I think Lib Van have done themselves no favours this time, and that's shown with the proposal of the bishop's vote and everything that they did. That's wasted so much time, and I don't think that's done their party any favours. Labour Party is being dabbed with the Labour Party in the UK, and although they say they're nothing to do with them, they're still, you know, using the Labour Party logo type of thing. So I think that, you know, that's got hit by the bad press at the, you know, and the bad job that Labour is doing in the UK. I would have said I would have gone for an alliance of people if candidates would have said beforehand, you know, we're going to stand on 10 core values for change. And they said to them, they advertised that they were going to be part of an alliance of people to stand for a 10 core party of change. I think that would have been a thing, that you stand for that, and you're not in a party as such, but you agree together on the course of action to go forward. And I think now, listening to Stephen there before saying about they're all new candidates, to a certain point I agree with him, but I think now the people have voted for the core changes of net zero, off immigration, off farming sustainability, off the boat prices, and all them key things. Every single person, I think, bar a couple, are standing on that ticket. So hopefully they will now work together, and the rest of the people will come along, and we'll get a nice balance and move forward progressively.
1: I suppose it depends on how soon they descend into the Timwell bubble, Juan, because obviously for the past couple of months or so, or maybe more, some of them have been at it for 6 months, they've been living and breathing, talking to members of the public, and now they'll get into the bubble where they talk to each other and they talk to their bureaucrats, to their civil servants. And they won't be talking to the public half as much as they used to. So we'll wait to see what happens.
15: Yeah, absolutely. And as we know, if bureaucrats don't like something that's being put forward, they'll kick it as far into the long grass as they can for as long as they can. So it doesn't get anywhere. And you know, the new candidates have to be aware of that, and I'm sure they are. I'm sure these tickets that they're standing on, they know that there's issues there, bigger issues than what I've seen before, when people have stood. I mean, they're collective on you know, the reasoning why they're standing. So hopefully, they'll get together and, like I said, row the boat in the same ways. But yeah, and not get bullied by the bureaucrats. You know, it should be driven by policy, and the bureaucrats follow that through.
1: There was a hint. There was a hint last time that there may be the creation of a Department of Tourism. That may be that it's now come the time where we need to be doing something like that, because the old Department of Tourism with Mr. Cretney as the Minister of Fun and what have you is long, long gone. It went into economic development and now it's in enterprise. And it's, you know, it really is nothing like it used to be. And at some point, we have to decide whether or not we have a tourist industry or not. Do you think now's the time for a tourist minister?
15: Oh, absolutely. I do indeed. I think world events now are looking, people are wanting to go on holiday and not have the turmoil of what's happening in faraway places. The security and the safety, which is what we have. I mean, the great thing is you can walk around here, Andy, at night time, and you see kids walking around at 9 o'clock at night and 10 o'clock at night, walking around, just minding their own business, walking home, and that's a great thing, because there's so many places that they couldn't do that, and we have to be mindful of keeping that here. We've got to be so mindful of what we have, and it's only when you visit other places that you realise the quality of what we've got here when our kids can walk the streets safely, and we need to really do keep that. Tourism, absolutely. I think, obviously, when you've got the likes of Travelodge coming in and people like that, the big hotels, they obviously think that there's bed nights here to be used up. So I think there is a future for tourism. We've just got to embrace it again. I think, was it the Miles Walker cabinet back then said, you know, tourism's been a good friend to us. We'll have to let it down slowly and quietly, but I think now is the time to bring that back, especially with getting the economy back on its feet. It's the quickest way, I think, of getting money back into the economy at the lower level and moving forward. So it's the people on the ground floor are going to get are going to get some money back in, you know, and well, they figure out the big way of getting it back in.
1: Okay. All right. Julian, good to hear from you. Thanks for calling.
15: Take care, Andy. Bye.
1: 12 minutes before one. Will the steam packet alter the departure time to allow for a longer journey if they leave it as it is? Day trips for shopping, sporting events and what have you will be lost, says 220. And Rich on 134 says, congratulations to all the new MHKs. It's great to see your story about the new MHKs taking their seats, saying how two-thirds are new. I agree, Comyn needs to reflect that. However, one thing that surprised me was Chris Thomas asked if he was selected as Chief Minister with only 9 returning MHKs, would he need to choose a new member to make up the 10 members of the Council of Ministers? Nearly two-thirds of the Keys members are new. It's clear that the electorate wants change. So how is Mr. Thomas, having 9 old MHKs filling Comyn, going to change anything? That's what happened before. Hardly one member, Comyn, in 2001 was new, so the previous government's policies were carried out and failed, says Rich on 134. With Chris saying he's using all 9 old MHKs in Comyn, it'll mean he'll have to appoint Mr. Cannon as one of the team. How can we see anything change if this does? It's like the disasters of the last 5 years didn't happen. That's 134. Chris, Rich's opinion, what's your thoughts? Text, email, call, WhatsApp.
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10: The Man in Line with Andy Wint.
1: Here's Frank now. Hi, Frank.
22: Hi, Andy. How are you, mate?
1: Good, okay. Thanks. Yeah, what's on your mind?
22: Right, there's a few things, actually. There's 2 points that I wanted to make, but the most important one was, as you know, I'm a registered disabled person, and some days I'm not very well. And as it so happened, I'm quite interested in politics, and I know quite a bit about it. I wasn't very well on the day that they voted, so I couldn't get to vote. But and to tell you a story which you may not know, I stood for the Keys in 1986 in Onchan, and that was when they decided to use the transferable vote system in the Isle of Man, if you remember.
1: Yeah, yeah.
22: Well, in Australia, when I lived for 2.5 years, they have the transferable vote system. That is what they use. But the thing is, it only works if it's a compulsory vote. So the people, our brilliant government here, decided to use the transferable vote system, which is a completely stupid thing to do because it didn't work. Because it's not a compulsory vote. So I vote. When I stood for the election, I got a lot of votes. I got 600 votes, which was very good for the first time that I ever stood. But they decided they didn't want me to go in, so they transferred my votes to somebody else who didn't have as many as me. But anyway, that's beside the point. But what I think is the matter with this government we have and this type of government we have, the system is wrong. It might have worked 400 or 500 years ago when there was a few farmers and a few sheep, but it doesn't work in the 21st century. 24 independents is ridiculous.
1: How would you make it compulsory on the Isle of Man, Frank?
22: Well, for a start off, you don't have a compulsory vote when you've got 24 people. Standing independence. It has to be you vote for a system, not a person. That's what's wrong in the Isle of Man. You should vote for a system, not a person. They might be brilliant people, what's there, but when they stand, the first thing they do, they've got all these good ideas, they want to do them, and some have brilliant ideas, and some of the people are exceptional. But then when they stand, they realise when they get in, they've got to convince 23 other people they're right. They've no chance. So they try for 12 months, banging their head against the wall, and then they join the club. That's about the only thing they can do. Well, it's got to have a balance. Every other government in the world has got a balance. They have one against the other. So you vote for an idea, not a person. That is what's wrong in the Isle of Man.
1: You don't think the idea of the good old Manx compromise and everybody coming to a conclusion, you don't think that works?
22: No, I don't think it. Not for the 21st century it doesn't work. That's why it's in a mess. Take, for example, this boat they're talking about, 78 million. Who gave the permission to spend that money on that boat on a company that has never, ever made one before in a country that's not got a good reputation for building anything.
1: Well, I mean, high and down.
22: They
1: never built a passenger ferry. They built lots and lots of boats, ships, but they never made a passenger ferry.
22: But they didn't build a passenger ferry, did they? They built a cruise ship. It's not suitable for the Irish Sea. And you talk to anybody. I'm an ex-sailor. I was in the Navy for many years. It's not a boat for the Irish Sea. The Irish Sea is exceptionally shallow, and that's why it's a very choppy sea. It bounces off the bottom. But you get our good ferries that went in any kind of weather and did anything for years, for 100 years or whatever. But this boat, who gave permission to spend 78 million for a boat? And now we've got to spend 2.5 million to get the thing put right.
1: And the rest.
22: That's not a good deal, is it? Oh, well, yes, or maybe I'm only quoted figures that I know of. I don't know the exact figures. It probably will be more. It's like the thing in Liverpool, isn't it? How much have we spent on that? We don't even own it. It's not ours.
1: All right.
22: You know, this is where the government, in my opinion, is making mistakes because they haven't got a system. And I don't care what you call it. It doesn't matter what it is. As long as you've got an opposition to balance the thing out.
1: Okay.
22: See what the rest of the people think.
1: We appreciate your call. Have a good day. Thanks for calling, Frank.
22: Bye-bye.
1: It seems that party politics creates division rather than working together, says Helen. And Stephen said party politics will be a good thing because at least the winning party would have a mandate for change. Many more messages. We'll get to them tomorrow. And in the meantime, you can call the answer phone on 682 631 or email maninline at manxradio.com. Thanks to Howie on the phones today. Enjoy the rest of your Tuesday.

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5: Manx Radio News at 1 o'clock. First am I, I'm Chanel Sikku. A proposal to move the Manxmen to Liverpool Cruise Terminal for several days was rejected over fears of reputational damage. Documents released following an FOI from Manx Radio outlines plans the company had to move the flagship while it awaits repairs. The vessel was in dry dock, but Peel Ports did not approve the Manxmen to enter the lock system. A proposal to move Manxmen to the Liverpool Cruise Terminal was rejected after director and former MHK Bill Shimmons advised against it. A yellow weather warning is in place now until 22:03 this afternoon for coastal overtopping. Douglas Promenade, Laxey and Ramsey Promenades, as well as Castletown Promenade, to a lesser extent, are likely to be affected. Meanwhile, an amber warning will be in place for coastal overtopping and inner harbour flooding in the early hours of tomorrow morning. It's due to start at 12:30 until 3:30 in the morning. Forecasters say strong to near gale force southeasterly winds overnight will cause moderate coastal overtopping of water and significant debris along exposed coasts. The areas expected to be affected are Douglas, Laxey and Ramsey Promenades, the western part of Shore Road Rushen and to a lesser extent Castletown Promenade. Now Castletown Promenade and Laxey Promenade will be shut from midnight. A re-elected Douglas South MHK is warning new politicians don't expect too much too quickly. Sarah Maltby won her seat back in the constituency in last week's general election. She topped the poll with 1,245 votes, one more than 5 years ago. Mrs. Maltby told Manx Radio housing is the top issue for the Manx Labour Party, but achieving its goal is a tough task.
6: We've been frustrated, I think, over this last 5 years about how much data collection and report writing needs to go into any decision. And I think that's when I would warn any new candidate to understand is that though you want things to happen at a much quicker pace, don't believe that we don't also want that. We've wanted that as well. And so we are certainly on your side here. There's not anything about the newbies versus the oldies. You know, it's kind of we all have to work together here to ensure that we actually get delivering on some of the outcomes that we've all wanted.
5: Balaf Commissioner Paul Weatherall has taken over as the leader of Liberal Vanin. The party held an executive meeting last night following last week's general election, which saw none of the party's four candidates elected. Mr. Weatherall, who was previously the chair, takes over from Laurie Hooper, who lost his seat as MHK for Ramsey. The way local historians and family researchers access the digital collection of the Isle of Man newspapers is soon to change. From the 12th of October, online access to the database, which holds more than 150 years' worth of archives, will cease. Manx National Heritage says the iMuseum.im newspaper service relies on specialist software and server infrastructure, which has now reached the end of its operational life. For the likes of history enthusiast Neil Harrison, the change is a big blow.
7: Most of the research I do is out of work hours as well, because I work during the day. Mm-hmm. I don't think I'd be able to do what I do off microfilm. Between searching and time-wise, I just wouldn't be able to do it.
5: A group of volunteers, which has been running Ballyfeston Hall, says its last coffee morning was emotional. Maureen Dadd and Pat Harper say they were comforted by the amount of people who turned up for the event yesterday morning. The Methodist Circuit confirmed the church hall will officially close on Wednesday, the 30th of September, to be put up for sale on the open market on the 1st of October. Mrs. Harper says the situation is sad because the hall has been in the community for so many years.
8: We've had lovely support. We've had loads of people in. We've given them a nice treat of sandwiches, cakes, soup, coffee, tea, biscuits, and it's a thank you from us going out and thanking them for the community.
5: And Isle of Man trial star Caitlin's Adshead and Great Britain have taken victory at this year's Trial de Nations. The Manx rider, along with teammates, went on to win the women's event in Spain on Sunday. In international news, the Housing Secretary has announced a series of policies including greater rights and protections for leaseholders. Angela Rayner has been speaking ahead of the UK Prime Minister, who's expected to use his first conference speech as Labour leader to suggest a review of the state pension's triple lock. A large police cordon remains in place around RAF Fairford following Sunday's suspected terror plot. US Secretary of State Marco Rubio claims a foreign actor was involved. And London could see temperatures hit 27 degrees Celsius today. Some areas may not drop below 18 degrees overnight. Manx Radio News at 1:05, the next at 2 o'clock. In the meantime, stay up to date by following Manx Radio on social media or going to manxradio.com.
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12: Thank you very much, Chanel. It's going to be cloudy but dry today, but quite strong winds, as we know, coastal overtopping early this afternoon and more significantly overnight. Any rain at first tomorrow will quickly clear. There'll be sunny spells and top temperatures around 17 Celsius.
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0: The Killers, somebody told me, here on Manx Radio, where it's coming up to 1:10. How are you? Hope your Tuesday going okay so far. As we heard at the start of the show, mine clearly is. Do you ever do that thing when you've had a couple of late nights and it doesn't catch up with you the day after? It might be a few days after that. I think that's where I am. I'm going to get my excuse out there now and then we'll all move on. 166-177 studio at manxradio.com. You can get in touch on WhatsApp as well. It'd be lovely to hear what you're up to this afternoon. And we were talking yesterday about the best film baddies, and a lot of horror film baddies came up. Actually, it is getting towards Hoptune time, and I was chatting with a friend last night about the first horror movie you ever watched. And normally it's probably at an age where you probably shouldn't be watching it. I think I was trying to remember the first one I ever watched. I always remember going to a sleepover with a few people at a friend's house, and I think, was there one called The Hand That Rocks the Cradle? It was something like that. And yeah, I just remember it was quite sinister and I didn't sleep. So yeah, I still wouldn't sleep now, probably.
1: 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Get your heart pumping, I'll make you sweat. 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Feel the

0: Melanie C. Sweat here on Manx Radio, where it is just about coming up to 1:15. Beth with you until 3. We're talking horror films because maybe as it is approaching that time of the year, we should be thinking about watching a little bit of horror just to, you know, get ourselves in Hot Tune's spirit. Stewie says the first horror films I watched were Hammer Horrors, Count Dracula and The House That Dripped Blood. I have just looked up the first one that I watched, and actually at the age of whatever I was, under the age I should have been, probably shouldn't have watched that one. Shaz says it was The Exorcist. I was far too young to watch it and spent weeks afterwards being terrified of the stairs. I know your feeling. Paul says, I think it was Nightmare on Elm Street. I remember being absolutely petrified going to sleep afterwards. Probably not the best introduction to horror. And a texter ending 133 says The Omen was the first horror film I remember watching. I was fascinated and terrified at the same time. Pretty sure I slept with the light on afterwards. And good afternoon to Tony and Jeanette on Dartmoor, who are on an amazing beach in France, which is deserted at the moment. So they've got it all to themselves and the weather looks a little bit better than it is here. Tony says it was The Shining. I haven't seen that. There's a whole list. I mean, we know I don't watch many films anyway. Horror films, definitely not. I don't know. What was the other one? There was one with Michelle Pfeiffer in it, which was more of a psychological. Was that What Lies Beneath? I remember watching that. And there's a scene where she looks in the bath and there's a face or something, and that was it. I was just, yeah, me out, to be honest. As we know, I don't like anything with a jump scare. So, yeah, Pop-Up Pirate is definitely off the table as well. 166-177 studio at manxradio.com. You can get in touch on WhatsApp as well. I'll tell you the other one, actually, I remember. I don't know which Ghostbusters it was, but the one with the big portrait of that man. I didn't like his face either.
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Roxy Music, Love is a Drug here on Manx Radio. It's 20 past one. We're talking horror movies. Do you remember the first one you ever watched? Texter ending 019 says, my first horror movie was Carrie. I was 16 and the worst part afterwards was waiting for the bus back home because the bus stop was by a cemetery. Texter ending 422 says, my dad took me to see Ghostbusters 2 as a kid. I've never forgiven him. And Ken says, The Abominable Mr. Hyde starring Vincent Price was entertaining. He went about killing the surgeons with plagues after they killed his wife on the operating table. He got away at the end on a boat through his tunnels with his glamorous and dumb assistant. Good movie. And Texter ending 294 says, has anyone mentioned The Shining yet? One of the best ever. Also, American Werewolf in London, scares and laughs all in the same film. Tony says Jaws. There's, again, I can't remember which Jaws it was, but there's that jump scare in one of them, isn't there, where they're under the water scuba diving or whatever and there's a boat wreck and then the face or something or some limb comes on the window. Was it Vigo in Ghostbusters 2, says text running 575. That's Dodsey, or is it Vigo? I'm not sure how you pronounce it. But Dodsey also says, I always found Freddy Krueger horrible. There is just something about that face, isn't there? And like I said yesterday, I really struggle with anybody who's wearing a mask like that. If you can't see their actual face, I really don't like it. Teddy the Viking, what about Dick Ghastly? I'm not sure what film that is, Teddy, I'm going to be honest. And good afternoon to Becky, who's walking on the railway lines with the dogs this afternoon, loving the music, who says Poltergeist is the one that at the age of 39 I cannot watch still. Yeah, I've never watched that one. There's a whole host of films which I just haven't seen because I would be too wimpish. I could just about cope with Scream. Although I think the first Scream movie, that scene, it's Drew Barrymore, isn't it, on the phone. That's a little bit scary. After that, it got a little bit silly, probably. But yeah, anything with a jump scare is a complete no-no for me. But maybe I just need to be a little bit braver as we head towards Hot Tune. 166177 studio at manxradio.com. Get in touch on WhatsApp as well. Looking for your horror film suggestions. But also if you remember the first one you ever watched.

Kellis with Milkshake here on Manx Radio. So Teddy the Viking wasn't being whatever with his suggestion. Dick Dastardly is what he was thinking. It's probably about my limit, Teddy, to be fair. I didn't know where you were going with the predictive text thing there. Text ending 058 on the subject here on Manx Radio this afternoon of horror films. Do you remember the first one that you watched, or maybe the one that really affected you? So I watched The Exorcist for the first time at university. And obviously, you know, it'd been done, I can't remember when it was done, was it the 1970s? And you'd think the special effects would not be good enough to have any sort of impact. But I think, you know, it was so well done. The acting was amazing. And I think it's just that thing that gets in your head, doesn't it? Texter ending 058 says Slalom's Lot. Was that after a Stephen King novel? Or Salem's Lot. Is it Salem's Lot? I think it was. Jason says, I recall watching Alien while underage and couldn't sleep afterwards. Good afternoon to Emma, who's cooking beef casserole. That's not a horror today. And I think we can probably play some of that, Emma. I hope your beef casserole's all right. I have to send a photograph, as always. And Ken says, horror films just get too gory nowadays. Python recently showed the snake eating a man. Is it true that if you had a pet snake, right, and it lay out full stretch beside you, it wasn't being friendly, it was trying to size you up to see if it could eat you? I'm sure I read that somewhere.

0: Dire Straits with Money for Nothing here on Manx Radio. Don't say that to too many people. It is 1:35. Beth with you until 3, and we're talking about horror movies because it's nearly October, so Hop Tune A will nearly be upon us. Texter ending 992 says, as a child and all my life, I've loved ballet and dancing. Wanted to go and see The Red Shoes with Morris Goring and the wonderful Moira Shearer. A friend and I decided to go. And were we wrong? It was so scary. I couldn't see Morris Goring again until he visited the island much later. Not sure why, possibly in a play that the same friend and I went to. We met him and he was a charming and superb actor and not scary at all. And Duncan says one of the best films ever made was The Haunting in 1963. No gore, just brilliant atmospheric tension and really scary. There's a great cast as well, says Duncan. Yeah, I don't think that's for me. Text ending 659, I think this is Ali who says, I watched Theatre of Blood when I was under the age of 18. It was gory, based on Shakespeare plays, but didn't help my GCSEs as they were back then, or GCs as they were. Yeah. And Dodsey says, The Exorcist wasn't scary, it was just disturbing. Yeah, I suppose I see what you mean, but disturbing is probably quite scary though, isn't it? Because it's that sort of thing you can't get out of your head. I was just talking about snakes and I can't remember why. I think they must have come up in some horror film. And Teddy the Viking says, I read a man took his snake to the vet because it hadn't eaten for 3 weeks. The vet asked, where does it sleep? And the man said, with me. And the vet did say it was fasting so it could eat him. Text ending 766 says the horror movie that I watched which scared me the most was The Tingler. I was only told about it, actually. I didn't watch it. But in my defence, I was only about 8. I did look that up, and even the photograph of the promo was enough for me there. Oh my goodness. And Stewie's just sent a photograph of Pinhead from Hellraiser. Good horror movie. How long will he have been in makeup for? You just want to get it all done in one day, wouldn't you?
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0: As we keep saying, down at Craigneish, it's always brilliant and atmospheric down there for Hop Tune A and suitable for children as well. Nothing too scary. Just a reminder, we were talking about this on the show yesterday. Pokemon Beyond is something that's happening. It's a free information evening for parents from 6 p.m. at the Launchpad on Prospect Hill. It was organised by Chris Kizik, our guest yesterday. So if your kids are into Pokemon and they collect the cards, this is about how to keep them safe, how to spot a fake, and also how to play the games as well. So head along there. You can find the link to the Eventbrite page on the Manx Radio website. Looking ahead to Thursday, there's a community choir sing-along at Minorca Hill Methodist Church Hall. That is from 7 until 8:30. Everybody is welcome to go along. There's no additions required. It is £3 a week. And as usual, the Crafternoon Tea is happening at the Union Mills Methodist Chapel from 1 until 3 on Thursday. 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Whatever you are making, you'll be very, very welcome, and that is £1. 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

Cher, just like Jesse James here on Manx Radio. That is one of the ones I'm going to have to look the lyrics up, because in the first verse, I always thought she was swearing. I'm assuming she's not, because that must be a radio-friendly edit. But I remember, was it a couple of days ago, Alex talking about mishearing lyrics, and that is definitely one that I mishear. Tony and Jeanette like that song, though. Jeanette singing along, apparently. Should have filmed that, I think, Tony. And Ian says, forget the horror movies. This is my favourite Cher track, as it reminds me of my favourite movies, and that's Westerns. Good afternoon to Mark Parry, who's in Florida this afternoon, who says, I'm not a big horror movie guy. They make my palms sweat and I get tension headaches from them, and I don't remember the first horror movie I saw, but the last one was The Ring. My now wife and I went to see this when we were dating. At one point she nudges me, hands covering her eyes, and asked me what's happening. I glanced at her through my fingers, which were covering my eyes, and replied, how the hell would I know? I'm sitting here just like you. And Stewie says, the Ramones had a song called Pinhead. Any chance I've got it? No. We could play Merry Christmas by the Ramones, but I think it might be slightly too early. And good afternoon to Lindsay, who says that one of the scariest films of recent years is Silence of the Lambs. Absolutely. We were talking about this, weren't we? Anthony Hopkins is just a fantastic actor. I think him and Jack Nicholson have got the same sort of ability just to completely immerse themselves so much that you well and truly believe that they are the characters that they're playing. Yeah, so that's a great suggestion, and not one I'm going to watch again in a hurry.

China Black, Searching. Can you hear the screaming at the end there? That was deliberate for the horror movie talk that we've been having this afternoon. Liz D says, I've never been affected by horror films. Can't be doing too much with gore, though. My son didn't like The Birds. My favourite cheer-me-up horror, A Comedy of Terrors with Vincent Price. I can't watch Macbeth now without a chuckle, says Liz. John says, how about Psycho Killer playing? Do you mean the song? Or wonder, actually, how many horror-themed songs we could get in the second hour. I bet there's quite a few. G says, Jeepers Creepers, about a monster that comes back every 23 years to feed on people's fears for 23 days. That sounds truly horrible. And Ken says, the anticipation of what is going to happen is designed to get you jumping. Take It, for example. That is a good one. Yeah, I've not watched that one. Is that the one where he is the clown and it's under the drain? Honestly, I'm just not a big fan at all of anything jump scary. Like, in all seriousness, Alex Brin's just walked in here just to, well, I don't know, to do what? Yeah, to laugh like that. And literally, he walked through the door and I jumped. But I suppose that's not saying too much, is it?

0: Tina Turner, the best here on Manx Radio. I wasn't saying that about me. It is just coming up to 1:58. We've got the news next. Tony wants to know if Hot Fuzz would count as a horror comedy. I reckon. We can make up the rules as we go. And then we're thinking about horror-related songs. I have got a couple coming up after the news. Let's see if we can think of any others. 166-177 studio at manxradio.com, or you can also get in touch on WhatsApp as well. 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

0: Okay, apparently, according to Isle of Mike, we could play Hellraiser by Ozzy and Lemmy. I don't know if we've got that. I'll have to have a look. And Stewie says, what about Grimly Fiendish from The Damned? All good suggestions. So any sort of horror-related songs, or ones that we could pretend were horror-related, 166 177 or studio@manxradio.com. 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
1: Manx Radio News at 2 o'clock. Fastamai, I'm Chanel Suku. An Onkan MHK has circulated his manifesto to become the island's next chief minister to members of the House of Keys. It's a 16-page basic blueprint which highlights his plans, including a more effective government, sustainable healthcare, connectivity, and building a stronger economy. Mr. Collister, who is entering his third term as an MHK, says he believes the challenges ahead will require clear priorities, sound decision-making, and a commitment to working collectively in the national interest. He's asked members to let him know of their support by Monday, the 5th of October. You can find his Chief Minister manifesto at manxradio.com. Patrick commissioners say they believe government's proposal to protect two buildings in the parish is worthwhile. Foxdale Heritage Centre and Nokuski Cottage are on the Department of Environment, Food and Agriculture's list of proposal to register notices. Other buildings being considered across the island include the Laxey Wheel and the Grove Museum. Local authority chair Gordon Clegg says residents of Dalby and Foxdale will appreciate the building's inclusion on the register. Apologies for that.
2: In knowing that somebody cares enough to look after it and keep them right, because as I say, these things are there for the future. There's a lot of photographs of what happened in the past, and that history is something we appreciate and something we want to look forward to and see.
1: And there's a free Pokemon event aimed at parents taking place this evening. Pokemon is a Japanese media franchise featuring video games, animated films and a popular trading card game. The event, called Pokemon Beyond, has been organized by Chris Kizak to educate parents and caregivers about how to keep children safe while trading cards, as well as how to spot fake cards. Chris says they'll also be joined by a professional Pokemon player.
3: Got young Alex, so he's going to come along on the night and actually talk about, you know, you do know that there's a game you can play with these cards and this is how you get involved in the playing scene. We're going to talk about how to spot fake cards, which is going to be great, and a little bit nervous seeing somebody actually rip what looks on the surface to be a very expensive card, but actually the telltale signs how to spot a fake card.
1: It's a free event and starts at 6 o'clock at the launch pad on Prospect Hill. In international news, the Housing Secretary's promise to cap leasehold fees and ground rents, saying she has unfinished business. Angela Rayner told the Labour conference millions have been hit by rip-off fees, which turned their home ownership dream into a nightmare. Counterterrorism police are still examining the scene outside an airbase where five men were arrested on suspicion of explosive offences. Overnight, the US Secretary of State claimed a foreign actor was involved in the incident. And Aston Martin says Fernando Alonso is staying with the Formula One team next season. It'll be the former world title holder's 24th campaign in the sport. Manx Radio News at 3 minutes past two, the next at 3 o'clock. In the meantime, stay up to date by following Manx Radio on social media or going to manxradio.com.
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0: Thank you, Chanel. So cloudy and dry for the rest of today, but then outbreaks of rain will arrive late this evening and overnight. They'll be heavy at times. We know there's going to be a high tide at around 2 a.m. as well. Any rain at first tomorrow will quickly clear. Top temperatures tomorrow around 17 Celsius.
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0: but it clearly doesn't happen on that edit. That was Thriller, Michael Jackson there. That was a song suggestion. I've just realised, though, I mean, it is only September, and I think Hot Chiné is actually on a Sunday this year. So maybe I've sort of gone ahead of myself with playing the horror film type songs. I don't know. What do you think? But thank you very much to texter ending 934 who suggested Thriller. Texter 934 also says Vincent Price at the end makes it. We are talking about the horror movie that you remember watching for the first time. And it doesn't necessarily have to be a movie that comes under the category of horror, I suppose. It's just any movie that you found a little bit scary. And Malcolm, Petrified of Port Erin, says Disney's Fantasia gave me nightmares when I was a child in the 1950s. It was the first movie I can remember going to. My aunt took me and I had to be taken out of the cinema when the mops and buckets were swishing around to frightening loud classical music. The Sorcerer's Apprentice. I had nightmares, says Malcolm, and flashbacks for ages. And I'm still not keen on that particular piece of music. Are you, though, keen on a mop?
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The Verve with Lucky Man here on Manx Radio. It's coming up to 20 past two here on Manx Radio with Beth with you until three. If you're wanting to know who is going to be elected as the new Speaker of the House of Keys, that process is going to start at 2:30. We're broadcasting it live on our AM 1368 and DAB channels. If we get the news before three, I will let you know. I've got my own prediction. I wonder if you think the same as me about who it might be. But all will be revealed this afternoon. So the Speaker of the House of Keys and Deputy Speaker being elected sometime after 2:30. Still hearing your stories about the movie which really scared you as a child, or maybe the first one that you went to see. Texter ending 916 says, I went with my mother to watch at the Strand Cinema the film The Gorgon's Head, Greek Mythology. I'm always fascinated, and I've said this before, by the number of cinemas that there were around the Isle of Man. So I'm assuming the Strand Cinema must have been in Strand Street. It's still amazing, isn't it? If you walk down the street and just look up, which you don't tend to do very often, you just see how beautiful those buildings are at the top. Yeah, I'm assuming the Strand Cinema must have been one of those. Good afternoon to Sammy, who says the three Hammer House of Horror actors, Christopher Lee, Vincent Price and Peter Cushing, all shared the same birthday. Love a coincidence like that. Jaws, says Sammy, though, the jump scene with the deceased found during the dive scared the living what's it out of me as a kid. Yeah, that did me in too. The Hammer House of Horror films were gruesome, as were Salem's Lot as well. And Ken is asking me if I remember the night I spent in a haunted room. Did we see anything? So this was a few years ago now. Around Hoptune, we went and stayed up at Milntown because I remember watching a Charles Gard Curiosities video years ago where they'd gone up to Milntown, done some filming. I think it was before it was refurbished. And their equipment, their sound equipment, went a little bit weird in Lady Edward's suite. So we had the great idea of staying there, and it was brilliant. I mean, we were so grateful to be able to go and stay there. It's just the most fascinating building with such a history. There is definitely one bedroom which is much colder than all the rest. And Chris Pearson was one of the merry band of people who stayed over. Unbeknownst to him, we all slept downstairs in the lounge and he was on his own in that very cold bedroom. And it is, it's really odd. I mean, there's probably a really logical explanation, like, you know, the radiator doesn't work or something like that. But it is just so distinctive when you walk in it. And one of the girls who was with us was also Sarah Hendy, who you might remember from Manx Radio a couple of years ago. And she had to leave in the middle of the night because something woke her up. We'd all sort of been dozing. Something woke her up and she really didn't like it and she just left. So I don't know. We had some interesting recordings from that. You can still find them as a podcast if you go to the Manx Radio website.

0: Alicia Keys with Fallen here on Manx Radio, where it's 2:30. So still talking about horror movies, ones that you've seen perhaps, or the first one you saw that really scared you. Garth says, without a doubt, the original 1979 Alien scared the what's-it out of me at 9 years old. I don't think I've made the way through Alien yet, to be honest. Good afternoon to Sarah P in a blustery Onken. Yeah, it does look a little bit blustery. As you look across the sea here, those waves are a little bit bigger than they were earlier. I think the high tide has passed for this afternoon. That was about 1:40. It's going to be more significant overnight, 2 a.m. For all the details of that, just head over to manxradio.com. The Strand Cinema was where TK Maxx is, says Sarah. There are still the turrets up above, if you look. I am going to have a look when I next go into the street. And Sarah says, I went there to see my first film, which was 101 Dalmatians, and Cruella de Vil terrified me. Yeah, really scary character, especially when you're a child. Helen, who's at work in Baldrian, hope you're not working too hard. Chitty Chitty Bang Bang, The Child Catcher, gave me PTSD. I couldn't go and see it at the Gaiety with my daughter, who's 19. Again, yeah, The Child Catcher character is just horrible, isn't it? And this is from Texter Ending 916, who says, on the other side of horror comedy was the Munsters well-made comedy, and Wednesday as well. So the show Wednesday. I think there's another series of that coming out shortly. And Stewie, when you said there's a ghost in my house, I thought you were going to launch into a story about how your house was haunted. This is another song. There's a ghost in my house from Dean Taylor from my Northern Soul playlist. I think, yeah, I'll probably have to save it for the Friday before Hot Tune A to do any more really scary related songs. But yeah, do you believe in ghosts, I suppose, is the next question. I absolutely love this. Bill has emailed in to say, some years ago, I heard the great Vincent Price tell a story about a time he sat in a theatre watching one of his horror films, The Pit and the Pendulum. In front of him was a group of girls watching the film and biting their knuckles. At a strategic point, he said he leant forward over the backs of their seats and said in his best VP voice, scary, isn't it? I bet they remember that film, says Bill.
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It's another one of those songs where they didn't have many lyrics. Steve Winwood, Higher Love, here on Manx Radio, where it's coming up to 20 to 3, still talking about horror movies. Jill LeCazoo says, Ghostbusters frightened me when I was 33 years old. Yeah, there is just, it's a jump scare thing, isn't it? And just things just not being very nice. Just be nice. And Emily says, Coraline. It's just how you say it, Coraline. I was 9 and it absolutely terrified me. I won't watch it now at the grand old age of 26. Have a word with yourself with that. My partner said the very first film that frightened him, Friday the 13th or The Exorcist, which was what terrified him. Oh, yeah, The Exorcist. Honestly, that was the end of horror movies for me. And like I think it was Dodsey saying a little bit earlier, it wasn't necessarily so scary. It's just that psychological thing and it getting in your head. Yeah, absolutely not for me. Josie says Sleepy Hollow is the best family ghost film. No CGI, just the best of Tim Burton weirdness and the most horrid closing scene. And Texter ending 675 says, in Ireland, we have the Banshee. And if you hear this, it tells you someone close to you is going to die. And presumably text ending 675 heard this, and the next day my mother's mother died suddenly. Right, well, can we talk about something else now?

Suzanne Vega with Luca here on Manx Radio. It's just gone 20 to 3. I'm really regretting starting this conversation now. I think I threw out the question, do you believe in ghosts? Dewey says, I've been in the vaults in Edinburgh. It's an old underground city where the poor people were sent. A lot of them died in there, and the ghost of Mr. Boots apparently haunts it. It's seriously creepy, says Dewey. And Liz, texter ending 292, says, I've never really believed in ghosts, but something happened to me about 10 years ago that I still can't explain. I was staying at my gran's old house, which had been empty for a few months. One night, I was lying in bed and heard someone walking up the stairs. I assumed it was my brother, so I called out, is that you? The footsteps stopped immediately. I got up, checked the landing, nobody there. Went downstairs, every door was still locked. The strange thing was, when I came back upstairs, there was a really strong smell of my gran's perfume in the hallway. She'd been gone for nearly a year. I know there are probably perfectly sensible explanations, but I've never been able to explain that one. Well, thanks a lot for that. Great.

0: The lightning seeds with sugar-coated iceberg. Okay, some more stories here, so brace yourself for these ones. This is from texter ending 935, who says, as a three-year-old, I had two imaginary friends. Nothing very weird about that, right? Wrong. Prince Charles, as he was on television laying a wreath at the Somme, and three-year-old me explained in great detail the battle that both of my imaginary friends fought and died in. I knew no history. I was three, yet I explained Trenchfoot and the battle. Okay, and thanks also to Emily, who says, I believe in ghosts because I grew up in a farmhouse from the early 1600s. Me and my mum were once sat on different sofas, both within seconds of each other, felt someone touch the back of our necks like fingertips had dragged along them. And also, my granddad passed away in 2004. He used to squat down in front of the fireplace. There was only me and mum home one day, and we heard a noise. And when we went into the room, there were sweaty footprints on the stone floor in front of the fire. And Alex has just walked in. Oh, my God. Oh, my lordy. Yeah, I'm good. I'm absolutely fine. Everything here is completely fine. We're talking about ghosts. You can come and sit down and have this conversation here. I know we're a little bit early, but we're having the Hop Tune A discussion because, you know, sort of gearing up. It is the...
1: Couldn't think of anything else to talk about today.
0: No, that was it. Well, it's, you know, it's kept us going. Yep. Some film suggestions. Are you into sci-fi horror? Maybe the Star Trek Borg trilogy?
1: Oh, yeah, no, I like Star Trek, and that's not really horror.
0: No, but sort of sci-fi horror.
1: Maybe. Yeah, I don't mind sci-fi sort of horror, but yeah. No, I mean, I don't really like horror. Spooky stuff, I mean, has anyone mentioned the BBC's infamous Ghost Watch programme?
0: No, was that the one with Yvette Fielding?
1: No.
0: A different one?
1: This was the one, it had Michael Parkinson in it.
0: Oh, right.
1: And Sarah Greensmith and Mike Smith were all in it, and they put it out. It was a drama, but they put it out as if it was a real live investigation. People committed suicide and things afterward.
0: Oh,
1: it was, there was a
0: goodness.
1: Massive public outcry at the time because, of course, this was very like War of the Worlds-y,
0: yeah.
1: With Orson Welles, and people took it very, very seriously at the time. I remember watching it on Halloween night. It was terrifying. The only thing is, looking back now with a bit of hindsight, you kind of look at it and go, where Michael Parkinson at the end gets up possessed and walks towards the camera going, with his arms held out the front, you
0: that's
1: possibly thought
0: noise.
1: Maybe that was a bit, yeah, spooky.
0: Yeah.
1: But, yeah, I never particularly liked that.
0: No, see, I was saying that I'm not very good at the old games where there's a jump scare like Pop-Up Pirate or Buckaroo Snap. That's another one I'm not.
1: People just
0: massively...
1: walking randomly into the room where you
0: well,
1: are. Yeah.
0: No, well, I think, honestly, I've just had all of these sort of ghost stories. But it's interesting here at Manx Radio Towers because this is obviously a very old building.
1: Yes.
0: And I know one of our engineers firmly believes there is something downstairs, not just the sales department.
1: Obviously, yeah, the sales department, the BBC in the kitchen. Now that's bizarre. You see, I've never got that sort of feeling in here. You're not
0: I'm,
1: happy not,
0: I'm really struggling now.
1: No,
0: yeah,
1: I've never felt this place is spooky and haunted. I've had the one of the fact that my youngest son when my dad passed away, and he was only a baby at the time, he screamed like crazy and wouldn't ever go in that room at all. And then years later, when he went in, he kind of looked in as if to say, "Is anyone in there?" Nope, they've gone, and then walked in. So yeah, I was never really convinced. I have spent an evening at Milne Town when Yvette Fielding was there. Not just with Yvette Fielding, yeah.
0: No, yeah. We're getting all the secrets
1: yeah,
0: now.
1: Yeah, a scandal there for you. No, when they did the Most Haunted, and yeah, there is something about that place in the attic.
0: Yeah, I was talking about that actually because obviously we did the Manx Radio sleepover there, and poor old Chris Pearson slept on his own in that cold room while everybody else was downstairs. But interestingly, I mentioned the Charles Gard Curiosities video where their sound equipment went a bit squirrely in Lady Edwards' suite. Mm-hmm. And I was recording, Howard and I were recording for Tammy Guindis, and my phone just completely froze. And we've got video of it. It just would not work.
1: There are some of the ghost hunting team on the island, aren't they, that go with the ghost tours team. And they've got this kind of camera device that's based on those Nintendo game things where it detects human movements. Of course, you can just play computer games by just waving your arms around. And it detects what looks like skeletal figures where there's nobody there. So that's really quite impressive.
0: Right. Yep. I think I'm done now. I think my Hop Tune A chat is over.
2: Don't do that! What was that? Why would you do that?
1: For listeners at home, I literally just looked shocked and pointed over your shoulder then. That was all it took.
0: Right, I'm taking your microphone down. You can just go and sit in the corner. Right, Alex is here with the afternoon show next. Flippin' heck. You're lucky I didn't swear then. That could have been end
1: that
0: of my career. Home Run with Christy D is at 5. At 6:30 is Island Life, which is with Simon Richardson in conversation with Roger Smith. It's a fascinating conversation. Do listen to that. Chris Kinney is here at 7 with Greatest Hits. I don't like you sort of sit. I want you to stand where I can see you. I mean it. I really mean it. Don't do anything else. I don't know what's happening. Chris Kinney's here at 7. It's the folk show with John Barker at 9. Honestly, I'm not even joking. Stop it. I don't like you. And then at 10, it's Dave Moore with After Hours. Anyway, any other stories that you'd like to share? Share them with Alex, not me. 166-177 studio at manxradio.com. You can get in touch on WhatsApp as well. It's been the wild ride that I thought it would be this afternoon. Do stay tuned to Manx Radio. We will know very shortly who the new Speaker of the House of Keys is. If there's not an update in this news bulletin, it should be in the next one. I will be back at 1 tomorrow, maybe. Where's all my soul, sisters? Let me hear you.

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0: Do you know what? As Beth left the studio then, I felt there was like a cool breeze that followed her out. Interesting to see where she'd gone now. I'm genuinely going to post that video. She... so wound up. Right, afternoon show on the way. What are we doing? I've no idea, to be honest. Matt, we're going to talk about what the wind's ever done for you, because it is a little bit breezy out there today. Also, Manx at the Movies, Manx to Mind, and plenty more between now and five. 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
1: Manx Radio News at 3 o'clock at Fastamai. I'm Lewis Foster. Douglas North MHK David Ashford has been elected as the new Speaker of the House of Keys. He was the only member nominated this afternoon, his name put forward by Onchan MHK Rob Callister.
2: At the beginning of the new parliamentary term, and with several new elected members taking their seats today, the House would benefit greatly from a Speaker who combines experience and through a solid understanding of our traditions, our procedures and the constitutional responsibilities.
1: Meanwhile, newly elected Garth MHK Richard Henthorne has been elected as Deputy Speaker. Aside from nominating the new Speaker of the House, Onchan MHK Rob Callister has circulated his manifesto to become the island's next Chief Minister. It's 16 pages and he describes it as a basic blueprint which highlights his plans for a more effective government, sustainable healthcare, connectivity and building a stronger economy. He's asked members to let him know of their support by Monday, the 5th of October. A proposal to move the Manxman to Liverpool Cruise Terminal for several days was rejected over fears of reputational damage. Documents released following an FOI from Manx Radio outline plans the steam packet had to move the flagship while it awaits repairs. And a reminder, an amber weather warning will be in place for coastal overtopping and inner harbour flooding in the early hours of tomorrow morning. It's due to start at 30 minutes past midnight until 3:30 on Wednesday morning. Forecasters at Ronalds Way Met Office say strong to near gale force southeasterly winds overnight will cause moderate coastal overtopping of water and significant debris along exposed coasts. The areas expected to be affected are Douglas, Laxey and Ramsey promenades, the western part of Shore Road Rushen, and to a lesser extent, Castletown Promenade. The latest international news now. The UK Prime Minister's promised to build a national care service and told care workers they are not invisible. He's also set out plans to fund it with adjustments to the triple lock on pensions. In his Labour conference speech, Andy Burnham's pledged a series of policies to bring down the cost of utilities, including paving the way for nationalisation of firms.
3: Energy, water, housing, back under stronger public control. We rely on them, we pay for them, and once again, we will have power over them.
1: South West Water's been fined nearly £8 million for environmental offences across Devon and Cornwall. They pleaded guilty to charges of illegal discharge activities and failing to take reasonable measures following a failure at a sewage pumping station. And Frank Turner's announced a break from touring next year. In a statement, the singer-songwriter says he genuinely doesn't know when he'll perform live again. Manx Radio News at 3 minutes past three, our next at 4 o'clock. In the meantime, stay up to date by following Manx Radio on social media or going to manxradio.com.
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0: Thanks so much there, Lewis. It's certainly blown a bit of a hoolie out there at the moment. Also, a warning for coastal overtopping. That's an amber warning. More details online about that. But cloudy and mostly dry for the remainder of the day. Temperatures warm at 18 Celsius, but strong to near gale force southeasterly winds are whipping the island at the moment, so take care.
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0: Texas with Black Eyed Boy on Manx Radio. Well, I'm still chortling to myself. Cruel, I know. Yeah, you'll find the video of that now online at our YouTube channel and Facebook pages. But let's move away from that, shall we? Because I don't want to be spooked all afternoon, quite frankly. Do you know what? I'd get the willies up me as well. So let's move swiftly on. I want to talk about what the wind's done to you today, because I think, really, this is the first sort of real autumnal weather that's hit us today, isn't it? You know, it's one of those proper Isle of Man windy days when you can see the white horses rolling across the Douglas Bay here. So I want to know, what's been your personal battle with wind? I know I'm leaving that open for you to abuse that comment, but anyway, things, you know, such as things blowing over in the garden, chasing wheelie bins. Do you find your animals refuse to go out in the wind? They get very spooked by the wind, don't they? Our cats kind of looked at an open door this morning and went, nah, you're all right. Nearly lost the car door. Are you the person that allowed your car door to bang into someone else's car? And did you leave a note? Happens a lot on Manx Radio's property out here at Douglas Head, you know. The car dent companies do a real good business out of us. Or have you spent ages doing your hair and then when you come into work, it's all over the place? I'm not looking at anyone in particular. Beth Espy, when she came in this morning, you could tell it was windy. So I want to know, what's the wind done for you today? It sounds like one of those BBC adverts, doesn't it? What has the wind done for you? Let me know. Just for that and giggles, yeah. 166, 177, text or WhatsApp me with your details.
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1: Today's classic couple, Luther Vandross and Ain't No Stopping Us Now. And before that, A1 with Every Time. Does anyone ever remember A1? Were they a boy band? I'm sure they were a bit like Backstreet Boys and all that kind of stuff. Were they American? Probably they were American. My wife will tell me off. She'll got a poster somewhere from years ago. Anyway, we're talking about what the wind's done to you today, okay? Thank you to Desmond, who basically took the route I thought he was going to take. And we're going to avoid that one, okay? Thank you very much to Shirley, who says, I've acquired a bin. I'm presuming it's my neighbour's. Have you ever tried to buy a wheelie bin? I'm not suggesting you keep a stolen bin there, Shirley, but, you know, just saying. Thank you very much to Matty, who said, let's just say I've witnessed someone try and use an umbrella today. Oh, that's fun. It's like the opening scene of Mary Poppins, isn't it? Maybe not as violent, but you know what I mean. Those early Disney films. Just saying. And I have to ask Claire, who says that I put the washing out this morning. I now own fewer socks. Why would you put the washing out? I mean, it's not the kind of... I mean, you might have thought the wind would have dried it, but it's not the day for putting your washing out, is it, really? Unless you were kind of looking at the clouds and thinking, well, they might do the washing and the drying for me all in one. Who knows? No reports yet. It's obviously not windy enough for people to have lost or gained trampolines. That's possibly one of the most middle-class things that happens, isn't it? When the wind whips up. So let me know. What's the wind done to you today? 166, 177, who were misses?
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Jessie Ware, Automatic, and the song kind of ends as if it is on automatic. Thank you very much to Dennis, who sent me a photo. And Dennis has preempted the wind because he says, I've had to get a tree branched. Does that mean lopped? Is that the same thing? Because surely trees have branches already. Debranched, maybe. He says, before the wind blew it down. A bit expensive, cost me £900. My word. I've got I know a fella, you know, he'd probably come and do that, to, you know, for a few logs and a pint or something. But thank you very much. Oh, Jolene. Now, this is how the wind has affected her life without us realising. She says, it's lucky that the parking warden didn't come along today in Port Erin. I had my windows open slightly in the car for the furs in the back, and the parking disc got blown over. So she sent me a photo. So basically, her parking disc was not showing the time upwards. Would a traffic warden give you a ticket for that? Would they give you benefit of the doubt? I'll let you answer that question, I suppose.

0: Ace of Base, don't turn around. If you've got a frozen shoulder, it's actually quite painful, so it's good advice. Thank you, Ace of Base, for that. Manx at the Movies coming up very shortly, and also Manx to Mine a little later on. And your Guilty Pleasure track. It's the last week of the Guilty Pleasure. Something new coming next week. First of all, though, we should be wearing black armbands today, because in this day in 1913, the German fuel engineer Rudolf Diesel passed away. Yep, Rudolf Diesel. He died on this day in 1913. He said his ambition was to ascend into heaven after his death. It was the first known example of diesel going up.
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7: Grab your popcorn, else, ladies and gentlemen, it's time for Manx at the Movies. How grim are the grind, pops on Brenner's Henia Serra, tea tres on Mananach, Ekna Filman.
0: Rightio, it's time for a Manx at the Movies again in its final week, once again. What film's this from?
8: Yes, sir. I love the smell of napalm in the morning.
0: Come on.
8: Yes, sir. I love the smell of napalm in the morning.
0: Do I really need to tell you what film
8: that... Yes, sir. I love the smell of napalm in the morning.
0: Admittedly, the first bit might not be exactly accurate, but the rest of the quote is...
8: Yes, sir. I love the smell of napalm in the morning.
0: If you have any ideas, get texting 166 at 177, or you can WhatsApp at 166 177. I'm not giving you any more clues at the moment.
8: Yes, sir. I love the smell of napalm in the morning.

0: Jack Savaretti singing about Whiskey Tango. That is that the phonetic alphabet? I'm pretty sure it is.
1: Yes, I love the smell of napalm in the morning.
0: What film is that from? Have you any ideas? Okay, well, Heidi at Gradle's Bob on the Money. Well done to Heidi at Gradle. Also, well done to Dennis as well. Jolene in the Furs. Dee has managed to get it as well.
1: Yes, I love the smell of napalm in the morning.
0: Sarah P. in a blustery onken thinks it's a Good Morning Vietnam. It's not. No, but Yorkshire Baz is Bob on the Money as well. Well done, Yorkshire Baz. In to win with the popcorn air. Popcorn? Simply identify what film this is.
1: Yes, I love the smell of napalm in the morning.
0: And I'll tell you now, it was a Vietnam War film, but it's not Good Morning Vietnam. Any ideas? Get texting 166 177. Today's request is for Kate in The Guilty Pleasure. I don't think it's very guilty, this one, but Kate's favourite film of all time is Dirty Dancing. Every generation has it. If it's not Love Actually, Dirty Dancing, Moulin Rouge, they all fall into the same category. So this is why we're playing this one for you, Kate.
2: 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Turn it up loud.

0: Oh, do you remember it? Yeah. Hello, Mickey. Hello, Sylvia. Lover boy. Oh, come here, lover boy. All that. Yes, Love is Strange from the film Dirty Dancing. And that was for Kate. Now, you're wanting more clues for this? Because you say...
1: Yes, I love the smell of napalm in the morning.
0: Because you say I've been a bit cruel by not giving you any clues. Okay, lots of people going for Good Morning Vietnam. This was a film directed by Francis Ford Coppola. It starred Marlon Brando, Robert Duvall, Martin Sheen in there as well, Larry Fishburne, Dennis Hopper was in it as well. And yes, it is the Vietnam War is where it's set. If you can tell me what the film is, and it's not Good Morning Vietnam, get texting. You could be a winner of the Manx Radio Popcorn, 166-177.
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I'm sorry, I was just looking at the video that we posted of where I spooked Beth Espy earlier. The fact that I kind of alluded that there might be, you know, something more sort of surreal and otherworldly sitting behind her. Yeah, go and check it out on the Facebook page. It's very funny. Right, that was NSYNC and I Want You Back. Right, let's have a look at some of your answers then for Manx at the Movies. Tim from Colby, hello to you. You got the correct answer. Well done to Baz Q as well. Also, we were talking earlier about what's the wind done for you, because it is a bit of a windy, blustery day. The first really sort of autumnal stroke wintry day we've had this year, I think. Ken has been on saying, some time ago, the wind caught the door of my car and trapped my wife's thumb. I couldn't stop laughing. She didn't see the joke. I'm not surprised. It couldn't. Do you know what? It's a mystery that you're still together, quite frankly. Ah, here's the ultra-literal song by the Divinals.

The Divinals. And when I think about you, I touch myself. Yeah, I give your head a wobble. It's just gone 10 to 4. If you missed the news so far this afternoon, the MHK for Douglas North, David Ashford, has been voted in as the new Speaker of the House of Keys. More coming up at the top of the hour. After we've heard from Calvin Harris and Dua Lipa, they're getting all smoochy. Now, that's an awful word. I don't even know why I use that. Ugh.

0: Calvin Harris, Dua Lipa, and One Kiss. It's fast approaching the top of the hour. We'll go to the news very shortly. After which, more clues from Manx, the movies. Manxter Mind on the way as well. And we'll let you know what's coming up at the home run. Christy in the chair from 5 o'clock this evening, keeping you entertained through until 6:30.
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0: Hello to Big Al up there in Glen Alden. He's got the correct answer for today's Manx at the Movies.
1: Yes, I love the smell of napalm in the morning.
0: Well done to Critchin Badger, who are potting bottling plum wine. Easy for me to say. Plum wine? Ooh, sounds rather nice. Marvin Colby has got it. Well done from Steve in Dull Ramsey as well. D and JB, all in there with the correct answer. Any ideas what film it's from? We'll get texting 166 177. Right, so where are we? Oh yeah, Shore Radio, Vannon.
2: Manx Radio News at 4 o'clock. Fastamai, I'm Chanel Sikku. Douglas North MHK David Ashford has been elected as the new Speaker of the House of Keys. He was the only member nominated this afternoon. His name was put forward by Onkin MHK Rob Collister.
3: At the beginning of the new parliamentary term, and with several new elected members taking their seats today, the House would benefit greatly from a Speaker who combines experience and through a solid understanding of our traditions, our procedures and the constitutional responsibilities.
2: Newly elected Garth MHK Richard Henthorne has been elected as Deputy Speaker. Chief Minister Alfred Cannon is to serve as the Interim Minister for the Cabinet Office, taking over from Mr Ashford. A proposal to move the Manxmen to Liverpool Cruise Terminal for several days was rejected over fears of reputational damage. Documents released following an FOI from Manx Radio outlines plans the company had to move the flagship while it awaits repairs. The vessel was in dry dock, but Peel Ports did not approve the Manxmen to enter the lock system. A proposal to move Manxmen to the Liverpool Cruise Terminal was rejected after director and former MHK Bill Shimmons advised against it. And the Isle of Man has been crowned winners of the 2026 Celtic Matches race. Following 2 days of racing action at Jerby Motordrome, the Manx hosts finished top of the overall standings to claim the Celtic Sword of State. Wales followed in second, with Ireland coming home third. Isle of Man rider Marcus Simpson, who won the separate Ruggieri of Jerby award at the weekend, says there was a good community feel to the whole meeting.
4: There's certainly still some essence of the old days in it, and with it going to Mondello next year, hopefully the locals over there come out and support it. I'm pretty pleased it's back because it's a sign of things with, you know, motorbike racing, that maybe things aren't going quite the way everyone thinks they are, you know, with numbers dwindling or whatever. You know, there's actually things like that coming back, which is promising for the future of motorsport in general.
2: In international news, Andy Burnham says he'll adjust the triple lock on pensions from 2030 to pay for social care. He's told the Labour conference that it'll continue to rise every year in line with prices by 2.5%, and it'll keep up with wages over time. Anti-migrant activist Daniel Thomas has been refused bail. He's appeared before a Crown Court accused of slashing a boat in the Channel last week. And plans to charge overseas tourists to visit England's national museums have been dropped. The government says free admission will stay in place for everyone. Ministers believe making visitors from abroad pay could put people off and wouldn't benefit all museums equally. Manx Radio News at 4:03, the next at 5 o'clock. In the meantime, stay up to date by following Manx Radio on social media or going to manxradio.com.
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0: Need I tell you, oh, thank you, Chanel, by the way. Need I tell you, it's rather windy out there. Cloudy and mostly dry, but there are strong to near gale force winds lipping at the coast. 18 Celsius is the top temperature, and watch out for significant overtopping at 2.
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0: Life is a roller coaster. I've been on many, many roller coasters because I'm a massive fan of roller coasters. None of them feel that gentle and serene as Ronan Keating's talking there, I'm just saying. And before that, Montel Jordan, this is how we do it. It's 4:10 afternoon. Lovely to have you along here on Manx Radio. Alex with you through till 5. Manx to Mind on the way, and another reminder for Manx at the Movies shortly. First of all, though, it was on this day in 2002 that Sir Paul McCartney, he of Beatles fame, said that he wrote the lyrics to Wings songs on supermarket receipts. Yeah, he used to get a supermarket receipt. I mean, nowadays you could write a whole opus on some of the receipts you get. But no, he apparently wrote songs for Wings on supermarket receipts, one of which was found and then auctioned for £30,000. That was probably the classic track, You Were Served Today by Tracy.
1: Grab your popcorn, else, ladies and gentlemen, it's time for Manx at the Movies. How grim are the grind, pops on Brenner's Genia Serra, tea tress on Mananach, Ekna Filman.
0: Rightio.
2: Yes, sir. I love the smell of napalm in the morning.
0: Right, this is a film that starred Marlon Brando. If you look at the actual poster of the film, it's pretty terrifying, to be honest. Marlon Brando's face looks like it's, I'm not sure, either burning or melting. And Martin Sheen looks very much like Charlie Sheen on it as well. Martin Sheen was in the film, and also it starred people such as Harrison Ford, Lawrence Fishburne was in there, Sam Bottoms. Not sure he is, but Robert Duvall was in there, and it was all about the Vietnam War. What was it?
2: Yes, sir.

0: now, but if you know, get texting 166 177.
1: Yes, I love the smell of napalm in the morning.

0: Banks Radio for a Tuesday afternoon, 20 past four. Alex with you through till five. Banks to mine still on the way. We'll take a look at the travel shortly. But first of all, it was on this day back in 2003 that the world's biggest curry was made. Yeah, I've become quite a fan of curries as I got older. Large enough, this curry was large enough to feed 20,000 people and was made in a 25-foot-wide cooking pot. Yeah. I mean, looking at this story, it doesn't say whereabouts they did this. And, you know, I would imagine that would have been very important information because, you know, you wouldn't want to be anywhere near that place the next day, would you?
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0: First of all, the high seas, the hardy people on board the Ben McCree this afternoon, because it's a bit windy out there. She'll be in from Heysham at 6, going out again to Heysham at 7:45, no problems there. Down at the airport, let's view all the arrivals first, shall we? Aer Lingus is running early from Dublin, that's a good one, we don't often say that. Everything else seems to be on time. The only thing going slow is their website at the moment. Talk amongst yourselves. Departures, they all look fine and dandy as well. So all is good there. Let's have a look on the roads, shall we? Things to watch out for. First of all, the King Edward Road is liable to be closing overnight for this coastal overtopping. You know the bit by Summerland there at Derby Castle. It's midnight through until 4 a.m. So bear that in mind. Don't leave your car parked there, whatever you do. Temporary lights on Whitebridge Road in Onken. Also temporary lights on Braddon Road in... Braddon. Santon, temporary lights on the old Castletown Road. A section of Peel

0: Prom closed until the end of January. Lower Foxhall's got temporary lights on the main road. Foxhall, the Lubes Road closed for resurfacing. In Port St Mary, temporary lights on the Truggan Road. In Sulby, temporary lights on the Sulby Glen Road. In Laxey, a stretch of old Laxey Hill closed for the demolition of the building at the top of the landslip there. And also, the Quarry to Crill Road is closed by Pinfold Lane for fibre works. Pretty much it. 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

0: Juice Newton, Angel of the Morning. There are certain things that I mean, I'm blatantly on the spectrum. Anyone who knows me will tell you that. Sometimes so far off the spectrum, I don't know what I'm talking about. But when something gets into my mind, it never leaves it. And yeah, it's the Charlie's Angels films with the amazingly wonderful Drew Barrymore. That song will be forever associated with it. Yeah, you've seen the scene, you know what I'm talking about, but I'm not going to do the quote again because I'm blatantly predictable, aren't I? Yes, I know I am. Now, listen to this. It was on this day in 2010, this will raise an eyebrow for you, that Poundland, yes, we don't have Poundland, we have deals, don't we? But £1.20 land. But Poundland announced profits of £20 million. I wonder how many things they had to sell to make that.
1: Grab your popcorn, else, ladies and gentlemen, it's time for Manx at the Movies. How grim are the grind, pops on Brenner's Genia Sarah, tea tress on Mananach, Ekna Filman.
0: You've done rather well on this one.
2: Yes, sir. I love the smell of napalm in the morning.
0: I have to say, by the way, it was a bit cruel. It was James who says, Alex, do you think that Marlon Brando took his inspiration from Jabba the Hutt in this film, or is it vice versa? He wasn't looking his best, was he? Let's be honest about it. So, well done, though, to you to get the correct answer. Well, that's Clueless Kev managed to get it. Brian in St. John's. I've no idea what 078 is talking about. Sorry about that, 078. Seems to be half of a message. But the answer we're looking for was Apocalypse Now. It's not exactly a family-friendly film, it has to be said. Yep. Very light on jokes. But well done to William in Lazare, because William, you are the winner of today's bag of Manx Radio Popcorn from Popcorn Air. Congratulations. Coming up next, we're going to exercise your drinking skills across the island. Well, I say skills, knowledge, really. First of all, new single from Chaka Khan called Shaqzilla.

0: Chaka Khan on Manx Radio, her new single, 4:30, pretty much on the dot. Alex with you through until 5. Don't forget, by the way, it's Ben Hartley's final week on Breakfast this week. Andy Wins will be taking the reins of Manx Radio Breakfast on the next Monday. We're letting Ben have a bit of a lie-in after 7 years, bless him. But you've still got the Mystery Motorist every morning this week. Your chance to win £50 worth of road fuel from Ellen Van In Fuels. And today's Mystery Motorist, if you missed it, because we're doing it's a lucky dip, you can get anyone. This week it was Pat Phoenix, basically Elsie Tanner, yeah, was this morning's Mystery Motorist with Ben. Another one, brand new Mystery Motorist for you tomorrow morning on The Breakfast Show. Ben with you from 6. But right now, let's play a bit of Manx Divine, shall we? This is where we identify your local knowledge and where you need to brush up on, where you might be falling short. In order to win yourself a Manx Radio mug... Not me, no, even though I do fit the description. No, we're talking about a crockery or china. A drinking implement that is purple, of course. Adorned with the company brand. Oh, let's move on. Now, there are two pubs on the Isle of Man called the Mitre. Where are they? I want both locations, not literal addresses and postcodes, but you know what I mean. There are two pubs on the island called the Mitre. Where are they? If you can tell me, get texting or WhatsApping 166177 and you could win yourself the Manx Radio mug in around about 5 or 10 minutes' time. There are two public houses on the Isle of Man called the Mitre. Can you identify where they are? Text or WhatsApp your name, your answer and all that kind of stuff to 166177.
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Shani Nelson and Tintin Out, and here's where the story ends, at the end of it, obviously. How are you getting on, then, with today's Mangster Mind? I want to know, where are the two mitres in Ramsey? Not as in a bishop's one, no, as in a place of drinking. Well done to Donna, who's Bob on the money here, and also Beth Kelly's managed to get it. Robin has managed to get it as well. Also, Jan, I'm trying to make sure I don't give away the answers. Andy C has managed to get it, and regards, Richard. Keep the answers coming, 166 177. Christy here on the home run after five. We're going to have the latest on the fact that the House of Keys has a new speaker and a new deputy, and another MHK has thrown their hat in the ring for the top job. We're going to hear about that. Also, we're going to have the latest from Douglas Courthouse on the murder trial of a teenage defendant. Lewis has been speaking with Manx National Heritage about the news that the Eye Museum's digital services and archives are changing. Yes, not becoming very digital by the sounds of it. We're going to hear more. And also, we hear from one of the winners of the Celtic match races coming away with a sword of state. That's all with Christy on the way at 5 o'clock tonight. In the meantime, though, if you know where the two mitre pubs are on the island, get texting to win 166 177. Music now from No Doubt.

Savage Garden and To the Moon and Back. Just gone 4:45. Thank you to the messaging from Linda, who's got the correct answer amongst mine. She also says, is Ben Hartley having a new show? Yes, don't worry, he's not going anywhere. Well, he is going somewhere, obviously. I think he's going to have a week or two off. Going to have some leave. And then Ben will be appearing on Manx Radio Gold Breakfast on the other side, where he gets a bit of a lie-in. So it's Andy and Ben doing a bit of a switcheroony. Do not fear, Ben Hartley will still be around. We're not losing him. Right, so how are you getting on with Manx to Mind? Well, I asked you, the island's got more than one mitre. Not a bishop's one, we're talking about a drinking place. And where are they? Well, loads of people managed to know where they go drinking. Funny that. Tim in Colby's got it. Well done to Angela, Carlton, Peter at Groudle, Donna with her fingers crossed. 554, Julian Andrus, the Crellins in Glenvine. Lovely to hear from you. Julian Ramsey has managed to get it as well. Also, let's say hello to a few more people. Liz in Ramsey. Well done to Corpy, who's been in both of them. Yeah, Corpy Bob. Well done, Corpy Bob. Also, well done to Sandra and Bingo Mike and Andy J. The answer, of course, was Ramsey and Kurt Michael. And a special congratulations to today's winner, who's actually got a bit of a story as well. Karen and Ramsey, you win yourself the Manx Radio mug. Apparently, for many years, they used to do a walk, mitre to mitre, to raise money for the Macmillan nurses. Brilliant idea. Maybe not on daylight today, but I still think it's a brilliant idea. So well done, Karen. The Manx Radio mug is genuinely yours.

The Mamas and the Papas, California Dreaming on Manx Radio. That's it. Stick around. Christy DeHaven is limbering up, ready to bring you the home run this evening. Following Christy tonight at 6:30, I have to remember what time and date is, and all together there. At 6:30 tonight, we have Island Life, which this evening is in conversation with Roger Smith, OBE. So make sure you tune in for that fascinating special tonight. All before Chris Kinley's here at 7 o'clock with tonight's greatest hits. Before I go, though, just a thought, by the way. I noticed an advert. My local butcher is offering 8 legs of venison for £150. I mean, do you think, is that too dear?

0: have a question for the Isle of Man's next Chief Minister. On Thursday, the 8th of October, Manx Radio will bring the Chief Minister candidates together for a live debate from Studio One in Tramode. 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

0: Thank you very much, Mr. Alex Brindley, for the past couple of hours on the afternoon show. Coming up after the news, we'll have all the latest traffic and travel for you and developing stories from the day, including we will have the latest from the Douglas Courthouse on that murder trial of a teenage defendant. Also, the House of Keys has a new speaker and deputy, and another MHK looks to be throwing their hat in the ring for the top job. More of that to come. We're on DAB, online, smart devices and FM from Douglas in the Isle of Man. 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
1: Manx Radio News at 5 o'clock. Fast Amai, I'm Chanel Sukhu. Jurors have been shown video footage taken seconds after a 14-year-old boy was fatally stabbed in the north of the island. Christopher McBurney died on the 29th of May last year outside a property in Ramsey. The teenager accused of his murder, who's now 15, is standing trial at Douglas Courthouse. Today, the prosecution opened its case, telling the court this was not self-defense. This was deliberate and frenzied violence. You can find out more on the story at manxradio.com. Douglas North MHK David Ashford has been elected as the new Speaker of the House of Keys. He was the only member nominated this afternoon. His name was put forward by Onkin MHK Rob Collister.
2: At the beginning of the new parliamentary term, and with several new elected members taking their seats today, the House would benefit greatly from a Speaker who combines experience and through a solid understanding of our traditions, our procedures and the constitutional responsibilities.
1: Newly elected Garth MHK Richard Henthorne has been elected as Deputy Speaker. Chief Minister Alfred Cannon is to serve as Interim Minister for the Cabinet Office, taking over from Mr. Ashford. Meanwhile, Mr. Collister has circulated his manifesto to become the island's next Chief Minister to members of the House of Keys. It's a 16-page basic blueprint which highlights his plans, including a more effective government, sustainable healthcare, connectivity, and building a stronger economy. He says he believes the challenges ahead will require clear priorities, sound decision-making, and a commitment to working collectively in the national interest. He's asked members to let him know of their support by Monday, the 5th of October. You can find his Chief Minister Manifesto at manxradio.com. The way local historians and family researchers access the digital collection of Isle of Man newspapers is soon to change. From the 12th of October, online access to the database, which holds more than 150 years' worth of archives, will cease. Manx National Heritage says the imuseum.im newspaper service relies on specialist software and server infrastructure, which has now reached the end of its operational life. For the likes of history enthusiast Neil Harrison, the change is a big blow.
3: Most of the research I do is out of work hours as well, because I work during the day. Mm-hmm. I don't think I'd be able to do what I do off microfilm. Between searching and time-wise, mm-hmm. I just wouldn't be able to do it.
1: And an amber weather warning will be in place for coastal overtopping and inner harbour flooding in the early hours of tomorrow morning. It's due to start at 12:30 until 3:30 tomorrow morning. Forecasters at Ronald Way Met Office say the areas expected to be affected are Douglas, Laxey and Ramsey Promenades, the western part of Shore Road in Rushen and to a lesser extent Castletown Promenade. In international news, Andy Burnham's admitted he may pay a political price after announcing plans to adjust the triple lock on pensions. His changes could see smaller annual increases in the state pension, but he's told the Labour conference that it will help pay for improved social care. Lindsay Clancy, who strangled her three children, has returned to a US court after her murder case ended in a mistrial. Her defence team's asking the judge to block a potential rerun. And Jeremy Clarkson says the producers behind Clarkson's Farm are worried about how to pay for the mortgage now that the latest series has finished filming. He says TV shows must get bigger if they want to survive, with many people in TV unable to find work. Manx Radio News coming up to 4 minutes past five, the next at 6 o'clock. In the meantime, stay up to date by following Manx Radio on social media or going to manxradio.com.
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0: And we can say thank you very much for the latest update to David Britton. Mostly dry, outbreaks of rain arriving late evening though, and overnight that'll turn heavy at times. Speaking of overnight, we do now also have an amber weather warning coming into operation. This is because there's going to be strong to near gale force southeast winds that will lead to a risk of coastal overtopping overnight. So from midnight 30 through till 3:30 tomorrow morning, the area is expected to be affected by this coastal overtopping and significant debris along the coasts. The areas are Douglas Promenade, Laxey and Ramsey Promenades, the western part of Shore Road in Rushen, and to a lesser extent Castletown Prom. So that's for coastal overtopping, but also there's a yellow weather warning in for inner harbour flooding. So minor flooding expected to potentially impact properties along the Riverside Industrial Estate and banks of the Sulby River on Gardeners Lane in Ramsey, as well as a handful of properties on the Tongue in Douglas. So that's something to be aware of. So amber weather warning coming into operation for overtopping and inner harbour flooding. That'll be in from midnight 30 through till 3:30 tomorrow morning. Apart from that, any rain at first tomorrow will clear away, leaving sunny spells and just a few showers for the rest of the day. Moderate to fresh southerly winds increasing strong for a time. It's that time of year, isn't it? It's all happening again. Top temperatures tomorrow of 17 degrees, and then sunny spells to start Thursday. Later in the afternoon, it'll be cloudy with rain in the evening, overnight into Friday, moderate winds and temperatures of 16. The sun will set this evening 1 minute past seven and rise tomorrow at 17 minutes past seven.
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0: And we will be shortly catching up with Tessa Hawley. Lewis is with us as well. Plenty to update you on today. First of all, we will be talking about that developing murder trial of the teenage defendant, something to be aware of. Also, the House of Keys has a new speaker and deputy, and another MHK seems to be throwing the hat in the ring for the top job. More of that a little bit later. Lewis has spoken with Manx National Heritage about news that the Eye Museum's digital archives are changing. And we'll hear from one of the winners from the Celtic Match Races. They came away with a Sword of State. It's quite extraordinary. That, and of course, we'll keep you up to date with all the latest traffic, travel, and have some good music for you too. But now, at approaching 8 minutes past five, as mentioned onto our top story this evening, this does concern the murder trial of a teenage defendant. And before we go any further, I must warn you, this story does contain information which you may find distressing. Jurors in the case have today been shown video footage taken seconds after a 14-year-old boy was fatally stabbed in the north of the island. Our news editor, Tessa Hawley, joins me now in the studio. Fast my Tessa. You were again in court today. Can you give us an overview of what happened?
6: Fast my Christy. So we were back in the courts of general jail delivery, and proceedings today focused on the prosecution. Now, just as a reminder to everyone, this case concerns the death of 14-year-old Christopher McBurney back on the 29th of May last year. Now, the person who's accused of his murder is also a teenager, a boy who's now 15 years of age, and for that reason his identity is protected, so we can't name him. We'll just refer to him as the defendant. What we can tell you is that he denies murdering Christopher at his home in Ramsey when he was also 14. The prosecutor in this case is a KC called David Temkin. This afternoon he made his opening remarks to the jury, telling them Christopher had been brutally stabbed after the two boys arranged to meet for a fight.
0: Okay, well, without going into graphic detail, the jurors heard more about the injuries that Christopher sustained as well, didn't they?
6: They did. So the prosecutor told the jury that Christopher had suffered a number of stab wounds, including to the right side of his chest and his left arm. Now, these wounds, the prosecution say, were deep and made with force. We know that Christopher was stabbed at 3:24 that afternoon. He was pronounced dead at the scene at 4:04, so some 40 minutes later. The prosecution say the attack was unlawful, deliberate and frenzied, was over in just a few seconds, and that it is their case that the defendant intended to kill or cause really serious harm to Christopher.
0: And did we get any indication to what happened before the incident, the lead up to it?
6: That was a key focus in the prosecution's opening. So we learnt today that Christopher and the defendant had never met in person before, but they had exchanged mutual insults, goading and threats over social media for some time. The day before Christopher died, both teenage boys were part of a Snapchat group chat in which a fight between them was arranged. Now, it's the prosecution's case that the defendant pushed for that fight, which was billed as a one-on-one, to take place at his home address, as the prosecutor put it, on his own territory. He's said to have sent his exact address, including a picture of the property, to the group chat. And we also learnt that 9 people, including Christopher, had travelled to Ramsey for the fight before going to the defendant's house together. Now, the jury were played voice messages from the defendant. In one, he can be heard saying, "If you come, you're dead." And they saw the footage recorded by a friend of Christopher's, which captured those moments after his friend had been fatally stabbed as he was coming away from the front garden of the defendant's property.
0: Now, that footage and obviously many details of this case are clearly distressing. And the prosecution say this attack was unlawful, unreasonable and unjustified. So what is the defendant saying?
6: Well, we know that he will argue that he attacked Christopher in self-defence, but we also know that the prosecution doesn't accept this. In fact, the prosecutor told the court today it was a determined and intentional attack. He killed Christopher McBurney just as he said he would in his messages, the prosecutor said, telling jurors it's not reasonable or proportionate for the defendant to use a knife to stab him again and again. In closing today, the prosecutor added, "This was not self-defence. This was deliberate and frenzied violence."
0: Tessa, thank you so much for that. We're going to have lots more from today's court sitting on the Manx Radio website later this evening. Just a reminder that the teenage defendant denies the charge of murder and the trial is due to continue tomorrow.
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0: OK, let's take a look at the roads for you first. In Onchan, for the next fortnight, there's temporary lights on Whitebridge Road at the Windermere Drive junction. In Santon, temporary lights on the Old Castletown Road, near the turn for Santon Church there. In Peel, a section of the Prom closed, as we know, between Crown Street and Queen Street. That's until the end of January. In Lower Foxtel, all this week, temporary lights on the main road. And above Foxtel, until the 9th of November, the Lubes Road is closed for resurfacing. In Sulby, all this week, there's temporary lights on the Sulby Glen Road near the Ballacaley Road. And in Laxey, until the 26th of October, a stretch of Old Laxey Hill is closed for the demolition of a building. Also, something to be aware of, King Edward Road in Onchan is going to close later because of that amber warning for coastal overtopping. So the closure will be in place between the bottom of Summer Hill and Port Jack from midnight through till 4 a.m. Having a quick look over at the airport, everything is running to time, which is always nice to see. And checking on the sailings, the Ben should be back from Heysham at 6 p.m. this evening. She'll then turn around, go back out again at 7:45, getting into Heysham at 11:30. If you're on your way home and you notice anything you think it'd be useful to tell us, please do 166 177, as long as it's legal to do so.
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0: Let's get some music on for your way home. This is Boys Life Now, Dancing with the Echoes.

0: It's Boys Life here on Manx Radio with Dancing with the Echoes. Christy with you through till 6:30, and we're joined by Lewis Foster Fastermine. Faster Foster, as I used to call you. You are bringing us news now about quite an alarming hike in fuel prices.
1: Yeah, it would seem so. We've had some pictures in this afternoon from some of the fuel courts on Peel Road, and one in particular showing diesel now at 199.9 per litre.
0: Wow.
1: Now, this makes sense when you look at the UK. It was only yesterday we were reading that diesel prices there have hit an all-time high of 199.33 pence per litre, and the RAC is saying the war in the Middle East is continuing to push up the cost of fuel across. And petrol as well, 175.9 it's showing on the pumps down at Peel Road. And we think back to March, of course, earlier this year was when we saw that really big spike. And again, that was prompted by the ongoing war in Iran at the time as well. And it just seems to have gone up, because even then, back in March when we were talking about this hike, diesel 185.9, so we're up some way from there since.
0: Wow.
1: I wonder what
0: goodness.
1: People are seeing around the island at the moment.
0: And we were warned this was likely to happen, but the impact of this is massive, especially when you think diesel, that presumably is what a lot of the kind of big delivery trucks and the likes are going to be using.
1: Yeah,
0: so is that cost going to be passed on? You know, is that going to have an impact on things like that? So, I mean, this is a really big deal. And also, like you said, it is also affecting petrol as well. It's not just diesel.
1: Yeah, I think if you're a commuter who drives to work, regardless of whether you're in a petrol or a diesel car, it's costing you more. And you know, have you had a pay increase since since March? Probably not. But it all hits the wallet, doesn't it?
0: Yeah, not of those in charge, I would just like to say. Anyway, sorry, I had to say that. They're making a fortune.
1: Or those
0: not
1: on
0: fair.
1: Bikes, actually.
0: Yes, that's
1: push
0: true.
1: Bikes, yeah.
0: Push bikes, yeah. Should we all go on push bikes? I am
1: Maybe.
0: Not coming up that hill on a push bike.
1: I tried it once.
0: Did you?
1: Yeah, threw up.
0: Oh, mate, yeah, I don't think I'll manage that, even to save money on fuel. Anyway, it is now 20 minutes past five. No, being made Speaker does not necessarily signal that a political career is coming to an end. That is the message from David Ashford, MHK, who this afternoon was the unanimous choice of the House of Keys to be its new Speaker. He succeeds Juan Watterson, who, after 20 years in the role, has now been elected as President of Tynwald. Mr Ashford spoke to John Moss just after the vote.
2: It's a new step, it's something different. It's by no means the end of a political career. Sir Charles Carouche, of course, held the speakership for many, many years. It was

0: Not certainly not the end of his political career.
1: No, he became president, and
0: he went on to do all sorts of things, and actually very much, you know, speak out in Tynwald Court.
1: Yeah.
0: The speakership role we have here on the island is very unique. That while the speaker is the impartial presiding officer of the House of Keys, they still have a very vocal role in Tynwald, and they still remain a very active constituency member. It's different, obviously, to the roles that I have held throughout my political career so far. But I'm deeply honoured that the members of the House of Keys have put their trust in me to exercise these responsibilities.
1: There's been comment about the length of questions and answers. What's your attitude towards the length at present?
0: My attitude is the same as my predecessor, Speaker Watterson, where brevity sometimes can actually give you more.
1: So will you crack down if you feel someone is going on too
0: long? If someone is going on too long, as with previous speakers, they will be reminded to get to the point. And it is, at the end of the day, question time, so it should be question and answer. It's not an opportunity for people to make statements. That has been the position with my predecessors, and it's a position I will be adopting as Speaker as well.
1: You're going to get your portrait on the wall in due course, aren't you?
0: Well, let's not get ahead of ourselves, John. I'm not intending on going anywhere anytime soon.
1: You have plenty of time to plan for it, though. A very nice one of the Joan Watterson, actually, including the details, so something to look forward to anyway.
0: Well, if that's the way you want to put it, what I'm looking forward to is exercising the responsibilities of Speaker and representing and being spokesperson for the House of Keys.
2: So there you go, that is the new Speaker of the House of Keys elected today. Very busy day today because, of course, we had the new members taking their oath, signing in as well as such, swearing in, rather signing in. Swearing in.
3: Put your name down. You're in.
2: You're in. Well done. But more news from today as well.
3: Yeah, absolutely. And this of a potential contender for the role of Chief Minister who has published his manifesto. We say contender. That word might be a little bit premature because Onkin MHK Rob Callister has said he will first gauge the level of support he can muster before deciding whether to make a definitive bid. So as John Moss suggested to him, he hasn't set anything in stone just yet.
4: I don't think any candidate can, so what I'm actually doing, we've got 15 brand new members. I think it was absolutely right that I drafted a manifesto for consideration. I've sent that out today to all members, and I'm canvassing for support. If I get sufficient support by 5 p.m. on Monday, then I will consider putting the nomination in for 12 noon on Tuesday, as per the standing orders.
1: Have you gauged opinion yet? Have you spoken to any members yet?
4: No, I think I'm trying to be fair and respectful to everybody. I've not canvassed anybody. So what I've done is I've spent some time over the last couple of days putting together a manifesto. I will now ask members to see if any of them are interested in supporting me. If I get sufficient support, then I'll put my name forward officially on Tuesday. If I don't, then I'll get behind another candidate who is more successful.
1: What can you offer the island?
4: Well, I think as my manifesto is clearly demonstrated, I want this next administration about speed and delivery. It clearly outsets...
1: I mean, delivery was the word 5 years ago, and it didn't
4: No, the Chief Minister at the time actually had an island plan. I think the island plan was far too wide. I want to narrow it down to a manifesto or a delivery plan which every member can get behind. So it'll have focus on reducing waiting times, it'll have a focus on housing, it will have focus on the economy, and it will have focus on actually improving the quality and the look and the feel of this island. The manifesto is 16 pages, a bit longer than some candidates would normally submit, but I wanted to reach out to my colleagues to say this is the vision, this is how I feel the Isle of Man should go. I'm hoping they'll support me. If not, then I'll get behind another stronger candidate, and hopefully we can have one united House of the Keys, still have the usual debates and arguments and everything else, but at the end of it, we'll actually improve this island over the next 5 years for the people of this island.
3: Onkin MHK Rob Callister speaking to John Moss there. We were speaking about the newly elected Speaker of the House of Keys, Douglas North MHK David Ashford. And of course, today we have also seen Garth MHK Richard Henthorne elected to the position as of Deputy Speaker. And with David Ashford moving to Speaker, Chief Minister Alfred Cannon is now to serve as Minister for the Cabinet Office on an interim basis.
2: Oh.
3: So that's how it's all shuffled around, in case you were curious.
2: Interesting. And then, of course, it'll be all about Chief Minister, as we were just hearing with Rob there. Yeah, it's going to be an interesting time over the next couple of weeks. And I believe we're going to try and we'll cover it, obviously, for here for Manx Radio, maybe live.
3: Yeah, I think, keep an ear out. We'll put some debates out there.
2: Exactly. And I should say congratulations as well to all the new members who were sworn in today. Interesting to hear some of them tackling the swearing in Manx as well.
3: Yeah, giving it a go.
2: Yeah, giving it a go is a great way of putting it.
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0: really like that song. New soul talent there, Moola Jones. That is That Ain't You here on Manx Radio's Home Run. Many thanks for this message that has come in. We do like to bring a bit of joy as and where we can on the Home Run. Could you please wish Claire Ferner a happy birthday for yesterday? Yes, we can. Many happy returns for yesterday, Claire. We love her lots, says this message, from Ian, Heidi, Leighton, Cora and Greebs. Many happy returns to you, Claire. We will put you on the birthday list with our pals at Robinson's, and you never know, you might be the winner of the £40 voucher to spend with them at the end of the month, which actually is only about 2 days away. Oh my goodness, September has nearly ended. It is now 5:30 here on the Home Run, and TT competitor Maria Costello, MBE, says the last few months have been the hardest thing she's ever faced after suffering life-changing injuries in the crash at this year's event. The sidecar driver, along with her passenger, Sean Parker, suffered serious injuries in an incident at Brandish during a qualifying session on Tuesday, the 26th of May. Among Maria's injuries, she sustained a level T5, T6 spinal cord injury, which will require long-term specialist care. In an update this afternoon to fans on social media, she says she and Sean remain eternally grateful for people's support since the crash.
1: Today, 18 weeks ago, my life changed. In a devastating crash in practice for the sidecar TT races on the Isle of Man, I suffered a life-changing spinal cord injury at level T5, T6. This has been the hardest thing I've ever faced, and I haven't been in a place where I've been able to talk to you, that is, until now. And over the coming weeks, I'm going to show you what's been happening since the start, including my rehabilitation here at Stoke Mandeville Spinal Unit. I really hope that you will stay with me as I try and piece together my new life, because your support has been incredible. I can't thank you enough, and I really think it's made the difference with getting me to where I am now. What will my future look like? What will my new life look like? A lot of it is very unknown. Will I ride a bike again? Will I finish that TT lap? I don't know. But what I do know is that I'm not stopping here, and I'm going to fight to get back to what I love.
0: Maria Costello, MBE, speaking this afternoon. And of course, everyone here at Manx Radio wishes her all the very best on her journey to recovery. 5:32 now, and we heard on the programme last night concerns raised by researchers and historians on the Isle of Man about an upcoming change on the iMuseum website. From the 12th of October, as we were hearing, you won't be able to access the digital archive, which holds more than 150 years worth of newspapers. Lewis, remind us what this is all about.
2: Yeah, so Manx National Heritage has said that the software and infrastructure that supports this online service is at the end of its operational life and needs to be switched off. The archive of newspapers will still exist. We just won't have this function available anymore on the iMuseum site. But local history enthusiasts and family researchers like Neil Harrison, who we spoke to yesterday, he runs a Facebook page covering Manx history. They say this will effectively put an end to their research and the things they share with others online. The digital papers will still be available to view on microfilm down at the iMuseum itself, but it's said to be a much more painstaking process than what is currently available. Now, we also said on yesterday's programme that we would be speaking to Manx National Heritage about this. They've said they're exploring options, but currently an affordable and workable solution hasn't been found for keeping or restoring this service. Well, this afternoon I went down to the iMuseum and spoke with Kirsty Neat, Head of Collections.
3: So access to the newspapers through iMuseum has been available for more than 10 years, and we've... Initially, when we set up the system, it was behind a pay barrier, and then via lockdown, we actually made it freely available. So it is quite old technology, and obviously things have moved on around the world. So we are looking for a more robust, reliable solution that gives visitors to the site a better experience and a more reliable experience, because I'm going to be honest with you now, the Eye Museum has also had its problems in the last year or so, and we're looking at our wider digital infrastructure to make sure that going forward, you know, we can provide a better service, better access.
2: New software, new servers, costly things to have to pay for. Do we have a ballpark figure that we're looking at?
3: Well, we're looking at the whole infrastructure, as I mentioned. So we're obviously looking at individual projects within that infrastructure. I am gathering the financial information at the moment, so I'm not going to give a figure and be held to it. But I think it is important to remember that things like this do require significant investment, and it's not just one-off. Mm. You have to continue to invest in the infrastructure. It's just like a building. You have to continue to invest in the infrastructure to make sure that it stays in good condition, it's fit for purpose, and meets modern standards in information management. It's all really, really important. And going back to when we first did this project, we were the benefactors of an amazing legacy which enabled us to initially digitise the original archive. We wouldn't have been able to do that without that amazing legacy. And I want to reassure people that that work is still secure. You know, we haven't lost that work. But in terms of future investment, we can't just say, oh, well, it will cost this much today. It's also about thinking how much it will cost year on year and making sure that we have the funding available to support the system.
2: I'm getting the picture, though, that you are still hopeful that this will come back, and it's a temporary measure. Can we say that?
3: Absolutely, absolutely. I think also to reassure people that as a museum and a library and archive, the original collection is also safe and secure. And I mentioned the digital assets are also safe. And it is our intention, always has been our intention, to make this service available in the future and actually to improve it.
0: Kirsty Neat there from the Eye Museum. So you have until October the 12th to access the digital archive with those 150 years worth of newspapers. Many thanks to her. Another birthday coming in. Lovely to hear from you, Doug and Mary, saying, can we put our granddaughter on the birthday list, please? Alexandria Kelly, and wish her many happy returns. Yes, we can, Doug and Mary, and many thanks for the message. We have put you on the list. Now, Team Isle of Man has claimed the coveted Celtic Sword of State after winning the 2026 Celtic Match races on home soil at the weekend. Across 2 days of solo and sidecar racing action at Jerby Motordrome on Saturday and Sunday, the Manx squad topped the standings with 525 points. Wales came second on 472 points, while Ireland finished third with 389, and Scotland rounded out the standings in fourth on 272 points. As well as being part of the winning Isle of Man lineup, rider Marcus Simpson won the separate Regery of Jerby races on the same weekend and says it was an enjoyable event all round.
4: Pretty sure everyone on Team Isle of Man loved it. Certainly I did, and it was a really good team effort from everyone. You know, everyone did what they needed to do. With it being a local track, you know, we all knew what we had to do. And yeah, I'm pretty sure a lot of the Manx lads were first and second in their class to sort of get the maximum points. And yeah, it was a great little team effort.
5: How was the community side of things? Because one thing that was mentioned, especially from last year when it came back and it was held at East Fortune in Scotland, everyone sort of pulled together just to make sure everything happened. Of course, you're all racers. You want to win, obviously. But outside of that, you know, how was the kind of atmosphere around it generally?
4: From the test day on the Friday to a few drinks on Sunday night, you know, it was really good. You know, and it wasn't just like, you know, we were sort of isolated to Team Isle of Man or Team Scotland or Team Ireland, you know. I spent most nights out with lads from Ireland that I know from racing over there. And, you know, it was just the right mix up of nationalities and whatever, all enjoying the racing and the fun side of the Celtic Match races as well, which is, yeah, a bit of grub and a beer or two by way of the evening. In terms of the organisation of it, it went really, really smoothly. There was a few red flags from incidents, and Daryl, the clerk of the course, did a great job. Sunday, with the weather that was presented to us, it was a day of two halves. You know, we had absolute awful weather on Sunday morning, and it turned into not a bad day by the evening, and the patience shown by the ARA and Daryl as clerk of the course was pretty exceptional, to be honest.
5: Obviously, we've found out as well the Celtic Match races will be back next year. They're taking place at Mondello Park in Ireland as well. So just from what you've experienced over the course of the weekend, how promising a future could the Celtic Match races have from what you've seen?
4: Yeah, I think the future's looking bright for the Celtic Match races. You know, obviously 10, 15 years ago when my dad was racing and all the stories you heard of the Celtic Match races, it's a bit like the good old days of all kinds of racing. You know, there was a bit different, a bit of a different style to things, but there's certainly still some essence of the old days in it. And yeah, you know, with the going to Mondello next year, you know, hopefully the locals over there come out and support it, and you know, and you never know, maybe even a few locals from over here will go over for the weekend and enjoy a weekend away in the camper. And it's a great little event, and I'm pretty pleased it's back, because it's a sign of things with, you know, motorbike racing, that maybe things aren't going quite the way everyone thinks they are, you know, with numbers dwindling or whatever. You know, there's actually things like that coming back, which is promising for the future of motorsport in general.
0: That was Marcus Simpson there. And can I say, well done us, winning the 2026 Celtic Match races by quite a fair amount of points, I would say. Well done as well to Caroline, who's turning 67 today. All the birthdays are coming out. Celebrating tonight after a long day at work. This message comes in from Zoe, who says, my mum is turning 67. Please put her on the birthday list. She is an amazing mum. Happy 67th birthday with love from all of your loving family. That's lovely. Thank you, Zoe, and many happy returns to you, Caroline. It's now 20 minutes to six.
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0: And we're now joined by our sports editor, Rob Pritchard. Fastermeyer, Rob, what can you tell us today?
5: Fastermeyer, well, sticking with motorsport a little bit, because Isle of Man trial star Caitlin Adshead and Great Britain have taken victory at this year's Trial of the Nations. The Manx rider, along with teammates Alice Minter and Emma Bristow, went on to win the women's event in Spain on Sunday, the 27th of September. The GB trio finished top of the pile with a total of 7 points, with Italy coming home second in the women's series on 14 points, and host Spain rounding out the podium on 50 points. For Adshead, said it's the third time the Ireland competitor has been part of a winning team at the prestigious meeting, having also enjoyed success with Great Britain at the Trial of the Nations in 2023 and 2024. And for Adshead, this success comes not long after she finished sixth in the Trial GP women's class of the 2026 FIM Trials World Championship early this month. Elsewhere in motorsport, and 14-time TT winner Peter Hickman appears to have confirmed 810 Racing is withdrawing permanently from the British Superbike Championship. The team, which is co-owned by Hickman and fellow TT winner Davey Todd, pulled out of the 2026 Championship partway through the current season back in June, saying the decision was down to allowing both of them to returning to full competitiveness, in their words, in 2027. However, speaking on the latest episode of the Outside Line podcast, Hickman told presenters Jack Burnicle and James Whittam about some of the decisions about why the decision has been taken.
7: To be honest, the BSB ship sailed for us.
8: Yeah.
7: Even for, you know, for 810 as a whole, it just doesn't work in the way it's meant to work. We felt like we weren't getting the help that we needed. Regulation help.
8: Does that mean that your team's done with BSB?
7: Yeah, 100%. Probably done with BSB. Yeah. Which is a shame, you know. I've been in there 23 years. I've been in the BSB paddock. Yeah. I've loved all of it, and I still miss it now. I miss the racing. I don't miss the politics. I miss the racing.
5: Moving on, and in golf, it was another positive few days on the Ladies European Tour for Manx Pro competitor Anna Dawson. The former Peel player took on the Buccellati Ladies Italian Open in Milan at the weekend, finishing tied 34th on 1 under par. It's among Dawson's top 5 career finishes to date on the tour. All of those best 5 performances have come this season. And finally, in tennis, former Ireland player Billy Harris has lost out in his men's singles first-round match at the Open de Vendée in France today. He was beaten in 3 sets by Frenchman Felix Bolshaw this morning. Harris is currently back in action right now in the men's doubles first round alongside fellow Brit Mark Whitehouse.
0: Thank you, Rob. And now at 5:43, Lewis has the headlines for us.
2: Fastermeyer, jurors have been shown video footage taken seconds after a 14-year-old boy was fatally stabbed in the north of the island. Christopher McBurney died on the 29th of May last year outside a property in Ramsey. The teenager accused of his murder, who is now 15, is standing trial at Douglas Courthouse. A new Speaker of the House of Keys has been chosen today. Douglas North MHK David Ashford was elected to the role this afternoon, having received the only nomination. Newly elected Garth MHK Richard Henthorne has been elected as Deputy Speaker, while Chief Minister Alfred Cannon takes on Mr Ashford's role as Cabinet Office Minister on an interim basis. And an amber weather warning will be in place for coastal overtopping and inner harbour flooding in the early hours of tomorrow morning. It's due to start at 12:30 until 3:30 a.m. The latest international news now in the Premier League's confirmed Manchester City has been found guilty of all charges over financial rule breaches. An independent commission found the club arranged sham contracts to artificially inflate revenues and reduce costs between 2009 and 2018. City insists they're innocent and will appeal. Andy Burnham's announced he'll adjust the pension's triple lock from 2030 and use the savings to help pay for social care. The UK Prime Minister, who's delivered an emotional speech to the Labour conference, also vowed more public control of utility firms. And in football, England boss Thomas Tuchel will be forced into changes for tonight's Nations League game against the Czech Republic. Nico O'Reilly is out with injury.
0: Thank you, Lewis. OK, let's get a great tune on for you now. McCalmont and Butler, this is Yes. I do a great impression of this song, you know. Lewis can confirm that.

0: What a voice. McCalmont and Butler, that is, of course, with Yes here on Manx Radio. It's almost 10 minutes to six, and two of the newly elected MHKs are optimistic those serving their first term in the House of Keys will be able to make a difference. With 15 members entering the House for the first time, this administration will see more new MHKs than returning members. Among them are Andy Saunders of Douglas East and Stephen Broad, who topped the poll in Aaron Michael. They told Manx Radio's Phil Gorn that a lack of experience in Tynwald won't hinder the new intake.
1: I like to think we've got a bit of a team together already. We've obviously had a huge call for change from the Manx people. I think there was only one returning MHK that actually increased their vote share at all. And I think that we need to go in as the business people with the business minds that we most of us have, and try and just get movement, get momentum. It's very important because it's just we haven't had that momentum, and it's time to get that.
2: Yeah, I think we've obviously got 15 new people, fantastic people as well. Some of them are from very, very focused business backgrounds. I really hope they get some traction and we can make a difference. I mean, I was very focused with my manifesto not to present a letter to Father Christmas, because we all know where a letter to Father Christmas goes up. So, but I will be doing what I've said in my manifesto. I will be tabling those motions. I will be picking up those petitions. And I'm there to work with the other 14 new MHKs and try and get some different outcomes for this island. I think that's so important that we do that.
3: Do you think, because we hear a lot, oh, well, the 15 members, they're all very inexperienced, and how will they manage? Do you think that's unfair?
1: Absolutely. I think everybody has got a background in being good at what they've done. I think we've all got life experiences. We're all mature people. Even young Daniel is excellent man. So we're going to be there, and we've got the experience to bring, and we know what's wrong on the island. Hopefully, we can make those changes to get it going again.
2: Yeah, I think there's a collective understanding that the last, well, for me, it was certainly the last administration, and possibly the one before as well. I saw the island going in a bad direction, and I really didn't like that. And that zone of discomfort became so uncomfortable that I eventually, with push came to shove, and I put my name forward, and here I am today. So yeah, I think they're good people. I think we're about to make a difference.
0: That was Andy Saunders of Douglas East and Stephen Broad, who topped the poll in Air and Michael, speaking to Phil Gorn on the latest episode of Agenda, which is available as a podcast now at manxradio.com. It did air yesterday evening. And of course, as we've been hearing, all the new members were sworn in today. And also, as we've been hearing, David Ashford MHK was the unanimous choice of the House of Keys to be its new speaker as well, succeeding Juan Watterson, who after 20 years has been elected as president of Tynwald. You can find all the information, of course, about all of these stories and much more on everything we've been talking about on the programme today at manxradio.com. Let's get another good feel-good tune on for you for your way home. Some Girls Aloud. Nations.

0: Girls Aloud. No good advice. Just little heads up, because we've got that amber weather warning coming in for coastal overtopping. King Edward Road in Onchan is going to close later because of this. The closure will be in place between the bottom of Summerhill and Port Jack from midnight through to 4 a.m. over the time of high tide. You might have heard Lewis and I talking earlier about the Chief Minister and whether or not we were going to be doing the live debate. Well, we are. Listen, it's going to be on here on Manx Radio next Thursday. We've got all the details.
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0: So we'll have all the news next for you at 6 p.m. Then in the final half hour of the Home Run this evening, I'm going to give you a little sneak preview of this evening's Ireland Live programme. It is a fascinating chat with Roger W. Smith, OBE, one of the world's greatest living watchmakers who makes his watches right here on the Isle of Man in the north of the island. Simon Richardson has been catching up with him. We're on DAB, online, smart devices and FM. You know all this from Douglas in the Isle of Man. 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
1: Manx Radio News at 6 o'clock. Fastamai, I'm Chanel Sukku. Jurors have been shown video footage taken seconds after a 14-year-old boy was fatally stabbed in the north of the island. Christopher McBurney died on the 29th of May last year outside a property in Ramsey. The teenager accused of his murder, who's now 15, is standing trial at Douglas Courthouse. Today, the prosecution opened its case, telling the court this was not self-defense, this was deliberate and frenzied violence. You can find out more on the story at manxradio.com. A proposal to move the Manxman to Liverpool Cruise Terminal for several days was rejected over fears of reputational damage. Documents released following an FOI from Manx Radio outlines plans the company had to move the flagship while it awaits repairs. The vessel was in dry dock, but Peel Ports did not approve the Manxman to enter the lock system. A proposal to move Manxman to the Liverpool Cruise Terminal was rejected after director and former MHK Bill Shimmons advised against it. Douglas North MHK David Ashford has been elected as the new Speaker of the House of Keys. He was the only member nominated this afternoon. His name was put forward by Onkin MHK Rob Collister.
2: At the beginning of the new parliamentary term, and with several new elected members taking their seats today, the House would benefit greatly from a Speaker who combines experience and through a solid understanding of our traditions, our procedures and the constitutional responsibilities.
1: Newly elected GAF MHK Richard Henthorne has been elected as Deputy Speaker. Chief Minister Alfred Cannon is to serve as Interim Minister for the Cabinet Office, taking over from Mr. Ashford. And an amber weather warning will be in place for coastal overtopping and inner harbour flooding in the early hours of tomorrow morning. It's due to start at 12:30 until 3:30 in the morning tomorrow. Forecasters at Ronald's Way Met Office say the areas expected to be affected are Douglas, Luxey and Ramsey promenades, the western part of Shore Road Rushen and to a lesser extent Castletown Promenade. A yellow warning is also in place for inner harbour flooding during the same time to potentially impact several properties along the Riverside Industrial Estate and the banks of the Sulby River on Gardner's Lane in Ramsey, as well as a handful of properties on the Tongue in Douglas. In international news, the Premier League's confirmed Manchester City has been found guilty of all charges over financial breaches. An independent commission found the club arranged sham contracts to artificially inflate revenues and reduce costs between 2009 and 2018. City insists that they're innocent and will appeal. Andy Burnham's announced he'll adjust the pension's triple lock from 2030 and use the savings to help pay for social care. The UK Prime Minister, who's delivered an emotional speech to the Labour conference, also vowed more public control of utility firms. And Marks and Spencers is teaming up with Sephora to run beauty departments in 100 stores from next spring. The retailer says the move is the next step in transforming its fashion, home and beauty business. Manx Radio News at 6:03. There'll be more later on. In the meantime, stay up to date by following Manx Radio on social media or going to manxradio.com.
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0: Well, we just heard, of course, there is that amber weather warning coming in just after midnight through till 3:30 for coastal overtopping. Apart from that, cloudy, gusty rain later this evening, heavy at times, clearing at dawn, and temperatures overnight of 13 degrees.
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0: Seahorses and Love is the Law kicking off this half hour. Just so you know, sunny spells tomorrow. Just a small chance of an isolated shower. Sounds quite nice.

0: It is Simple Minds and Beginner Boys, new from them. And before that, of course, Seahorses, Love is the Law. I love that song. 12 minutes past six, and watchmaker Roger W. Smith is celebrating 25 years of business. Mentored by the pioneer George Daniels, Roger has succeeded in advancing George's innovations even further, pushing the boundaries of what is possible in mechanical watches. He's also co-founded the Alliance of British Watch and Clockmakers and has grown his watchmaking studio in Ramsey a great deal in the past 25 years, where, of course, he continues to make stunning bespoke pieces, boasting the likes of Ed Sheeran and Ryan Reynolds among his client list. After Home Run this evening, you can hear our own Simon Richardson in conversation with Roger, who reflects on his career and achievements. I thought you might like a little taster of what's coming up.
1: Who buys the watches? Are they mainly collectors? Are they specialist people? Or do you get ordinary, well, obviously members of the public just getting in touch?
2: Yeah, I mean, the watches, they are bought by collectors. I mean, yeah, very much so. And they're people who've generally collected a lot of the brands over the years, and as their knowledge has grown, they've, you know, through many circumstances arrived at what we're making. And our collectors are very, they're very technically orientated. They're not buying it just because of a name, they're buying it because of the detail within the watch. Mm. And so they are a very select, very rare bunch of people from all over the world. And these clients generally are all self-made, a lot of people in tech, a lot of people, you know, head of financial institutions around the world. You know, they are your real top tier level of person. And it's been really interesting, actually, just to see this develop over the years and how the shift in interest has changed.
0: And you can hear plenty more from Roger in that conversation with Simon Richardson at 6:30 this evening. He talks about his clients there. As mentioned, it's not just people in tech and finance. It's people from the music industry, from Hollywood now, all buying those watches. And every single one of them has a three legs of man on it. And in fact, there's a brilliant interview with Ed Sheeran and fellow musician John Mayer, which is on YouTube, where they're just talking about Ed's watch. And the watch that he also bought for his fiancée, but and then gave it to her on their wedding day. And he shows the watch to John Mayer. It is a thing of absolute beauty. And right there is a three legs of man. So essentially, all these people walking around with three legs of man on their wrist. That's pretty cool, isn't it? So that interview is coming up at 6:30. And if you can't listen live, it will be available as a podcast in the

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Katy Perry, of course. And that is almost it from me. As mentioned, coming up next, Simon Richardson in conversation with watchmaker Roger Smith. Chris Kinley's got greatest hits for you at 7pm. John Barker is then here with the folk show at 9. And Dave Moore has your after hours at 10pm this evening. I'll be back with you, of course, from 5pm tomorrow. Whatever you're up to this evening, have a lovely night. We'll be heading off to the Gaiety to go see the performance there with our Ruth Kegan Gale and Rachel Hare and Julie Fowlis, actual Julie Fowlis. Fowlis coming over with a fabulous group of musicians, all performing as part of the Couche Vore this evening at the Gaiety. So if you're there, have a lovely night. I'm going to leave you with two awesome pieces of music, Supertramp, followed by Massive Attack. Thanks for listening.

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1: Good evening and welcome to this evening's edition of Island Life with me, Simon Richardson. The world of watchmaking is marking two important anniversaries, both of which have significant links to the Isle of Man. It's the year legendary horologist George Daniels would have celebrated his 100th birthday and the 25th year in business for his most famous student, Roger W. Smith, whose company continues to produce world-leading bespoke timepieces desired by collectors around the world. George Daniels had his workshop in Ramsey, and Roger Smith's business is also based in the north of the island. George was inventor of the coaxial escapement. He was also an author and a classic car collector. He hand-built a total of 23 pocket watches and two wristwatches, as well as numerous clocks. Six of George's creations have each sold for in excess of $1.5 million. Producing a single watch and its components required 2,500 hours from George over about a year. His watches have been referred to as works of art and technological and horological masterpieces. Typically, his watches are characterized by clear, clean dials with subsidiary dials interwoven with the main chapter ring. He was selective about the commissions he accepted, stating, "I never made watches for people if I didn't care for them."
2: Once upon a time, there was a man who held the universe in his top pocket. A universe encased in solid gold and crafted entirely by his own two hands. He became known as the world's greatest living watchmaker.
3: I'm now very ancient, unable to remember everything I hear.
1: One of George's final interviews was recorded as part of Dan Productions' film The Watchmaker's Apprentice. In it, he provided insight into his relentless pursuit of perfection.
3: I spent something like 12 to 16 hours every day in the workshop with new ideas and experimenting. Because there's quite a lot of work goes into experimenting with an obscure subject like horology. But we got through it all, and it made a contribution, and the books I wrote are now accepted as definitive manuscripts, and I think they'll go on forever now. There's nothing else to write about them.
1: The film focused on what was to become one of horology's most enduring and fascinating relationships.
3: He learned quickly to be skilled, and so it saved a lot of time. He was also a bit stubborn now and again, but a rap over the knuckles, that sort of thing.
4: Obviously, there was a huge age gap. He was 72 and I was 28 when I arrived here, so our lives were very, very different. There's a lot of banter. He always used to refer to me when things weren't going well as Smith of Bolton. And obviously, he referred to himself as Daniels of London, and that sort of says it all, really, doesn't it?
1: George became Roger's mentor, a coming together of two incredible minds, different people with outwardly relatively little in common, except a fascination with horology and a laser focus on creating the perfect timepiece. When George passed away in 2011, he left his workshop to the star pupil he'd nurtured and helped develop into arguably the finest watchmaker in the world today. Today, Roger W. Smith timepieces are in demand from collectors all over the world. He's become the foremost ambassador for British watchmaking, and he adheres to the principles learned from the master, George Daniels. The interview you're about to hear was recorded recently during a visit to Roger W. Smith's workshop, tucked away in an idyllic setting in the north of the Isle of Man. He employs a team of 17 to support his extraordinary business that produces just 20 timepieces a year. Roger, I suppose a landmark period in two respects, really. There's the 40 years of Roger Smith watchmaking, and of course, it would have been the 100th year of George Daniels.
4: Well, yes, you're right. 2026 has turned into a bit of a milestone, really, for both of us. And yeah, it's funny how these things happen, but it's made for a very busy year, lots going on, and yeah, it's great to be able to talk about this.
1: You've written a fascinating piece about your career and your relationship, in fact, with your mentor, the great George Daniels. Looking back, what are your memories of George from those early days?
4: Yeah, he was, I mean, when I first moved over here in 1998, he was, you know, he was the greatest watchmaker of his time, and I was coming to work with him. And that was, for me, a big moment in my career. I'd previously spent 7 years making two pocket watches to try and prove my worth to him. And then I arrived here on the Isle of Man in 98 and walked into his workshop to sit alongside him and build a series of wristwatches. And it was, for me, a big moment. And he was a remarkable man in so much as he had a bit of a reputation for being, you know, a tough guy, really. But once you got to know him, he was quite remarkable. He was a brilliant teacher, very generous, very kind, and prepared to spend time, as long as you were prepared to show you were willing to learn and so on. So, yeah, he was a surprising man.
1: What drew you to the art of horology? What would you describe, and what you have described, in fact, as the pursuit of perfection?
4: I think it is just that. You know, I think, you know, from an early age, I was always interested in making models, balsa wood planes and things like that. And it is, I remember sort of making these models when I was a kid and sort of always striving to do better. I think it's just something in me. And I think watchmaking kind of found me, really. I didn't really know about it until I went to a college in Manchester. And it was that ability to always improve and just learn. And I think it's that continual journey of learning which has always drawn me to it.
1: It's been an intense and incredibly exciting 40 years for you. Do you still maintain that enthusiasm? I guess you have to in this kind of industry.
4: You certainly do, yes. I mean, it's. I mean, we're on the verge of launching our Series 7 wristwatch in November of this year. And, you know, that watch has been three years in the making. And you have to be aware of what's going on out there, and it does pull you in, and you want to do your very best. And yeah, I'm still very much, I'm not always at the bench these days, but my sort of role is very much the overall business and designing new watches, and that's where I'm happiest, really.
1: I was going to say that, that's your thing, really, isn't it? I mean, I suppose all the other bits around it are just things you have to do.
4: Well, yeah, exactly. I mean, I spent many years at the bench building the watches, building the business. But now, you know, we've built a really good team of watchmakers here, and they're more than capable of carrying on that work and working to that super precision and perfection, level of perfection. So, yeah, that just gives me freedom just to look at building the business and making it sustainable, you know, for the long term. You know, that's the real goal behind all of this.
1: Now, you now produce what are regarded as some of the finest watches in the world. How long does it take from scratch to produce one?
4: From the moment we put the phone down or sign off on the Zoom call to the client, it's usually about an 18 months to 2 year process. And what we will typically do at that point, we'll start ordering the material for the case. You know, the precious metals that we may use for the case. We'll start the machining work on the base plate. We'll start any design work that's required. But generally, it's an 18-month to 2-year process.
1: Now, you have a dedicated team here. How many people work here now?
5: There's 17 of us now, and that's ranging from engineers through to watchmakers, through to support staff, people, you know, involved in sort of marketing and accounts and so on. So it's a broad spectrum.
1: It must be difficult to find the right people for this kind of niche industry. And how difficult is it to persuade them to come to the Isle of Man?
5: Well, yeah, I mean, OK, that is an interesting question, because possibly in the past it was difficult, but today we're in a very difficult, very different position. We are finding we're sort of pulling people out of, you know, they may have been working in London for several years and are looking for a different life. They may have been working typically at the bench for one of the big service centres for a good number of years, and they're just looking to put down roots and a different way of life. And I think I've noted over the course of the business a bit of a sea change in bringing young people over. It's easier now. Obviously, the work's an attraction, but the Isle of Man is a very good outdoorsy type of place, and if I always look for people who are outdoorsy, and that helps.
1: That brings me to, how does Roger Smith relax and unwind after a day doing something as intense as this? And I suppose the great outdoors might be the answer to the question.
5: Yes, I mean, I've always enjoyed cycling. I mean, not to any standard, don't get me wrong. I just do it just for fitness and enjoyment. And I've been a bit slack over the last year and a half, but I'm going through that painful phase of getting back into it, and a bit of mountain biking and a bit of road cycling. But here in the north of the island, it's brilliant for that. So, yeah. Perfect.
1: Who buys the watches? Are they mainly collectors? Are they specialist people? Or do you get ordinary, well, obviously members of the public just getting in touch?
5: Yeah, I mean, the watches, they are bought by collectors. I mean, yeah, very much so. And they're people who've generally collected a lot of the brands over the years. And as their knowledge has grown, they've, you know, through many circumstances, arrived at what we're making. And our collectors are very, they're very technically orientated. They're not buying it just because of a name, they're buying it because of the detail within the watch. Mm. And so they are a very select, very rare bunch of people from all over the world. And these clients generally are all self-made, a lot of people in tech, a lot of people, you know, head of financial institutions around the world. You know, they are your real top tier level of person. And it's been really interesting actually just to see this develop over the years and how the shift in interest has changed.
1: I suppose in many respects they're buying an investment as well, because it's not the sort of thing that comes onto the market very often, and when they do at auction houses, you know, they can appreciate quite considerably above, I presume, what the original price was.
5: Yes, I mean, that is happening, no doubt about it. I mean, we go to great lengths to vet our clients because we don't want that. We want our clients to be generational, in effect. We want them to hold on to their watches. We don't want them to be trading. So we put a lot of effort into finding the right clients for the watches, finding the right clients who are going to hopefully, you know, allow these pieces to be generational family pieces. And that's important because we want to hold on to but we want to sort of just keep hold of the name, I suppose.
1: And the magic of it.
5: Yeah, exactly.
1: Returning, if we can, to George Daniels, of course, a remarkable figure in watchmaking in every respect. What would you say is his enduring legacy?
5: I think it's many things. He invented a new timekeeping element of the watch, the coaxial escapement, which we use in our watches, which Omega, the Swiss watchmakers, use in their watches. That's probably his key invention. But I think for me, the real legacy he's left is he's built this generation of collectors, watchmakers, people who are just excited and interested about watches or watchmaking. And I think that's his biggest legacy, really. You know, the fact that he's made people aware of, you know, the interest in that world of watchmaking.
1: You spoke of his willingness to completely dismantle conventional thinking. Is that a trait that you've inherited after being with him?
5: Well, I think so, yeah. I mean, I've never really conformed to the usual process of building watches. And what I mean, I suppose, by that is usually makers will build a specific type. They may add a minute repeater or a perpetual calendar and so on. I've never really done that. I've always just looked for areas that I think can be improved, and whether that's technical areas, through my development of George's coaxial escapement, improving it, improving the efficiency of the escapement and the watch, but also through legibility. So I came up with an idea for a travelling date aperture some years ago, which makes the date more legible. And so this idea has been taken on by the industry, which is for me what it's about. It's about improving watchmaking and the life of the watch.
1: George himself, he was obviously this enigma in many ways, but he did like normal. He liked a pint and a fish and chips in the Grosvenor, didn't he?
5: He certainly did. Yes, we would usually head up there once a week or so, and order, as he called it, the whale and chips. In the Grosvenor. No, and that was it. He was a very ordinary, down-to-earth guy. You know, there's no flamboyance to him at all. And his big passion was cars, vintage cars, and people in Ramsey, certainly the north, will remember these superb, loud blower Bentleys flying around. And that was George. He's a down-to-earth character.
1: And returning the focus to Roger Smith now, it must be mentioned you were awarded the prestigious Gaia, I hope I present that right, last year in the Craftsman category for unwavering commitment to craftsmanship and your role as an ambassador for the independent British watchmaking tradition. That must make you very proud.
5: Well, it was really. To be recognised by the industry, and particularly the Swiss industry, was certainly, yeah, it's a big thing, really. And, I just keep busy doing my thing, keeping my head down and trying to keep out of trouble. But it's good to see it's being noticed. And, you know, over the years, I founded the Alliance of British Watch and Clockmakers over 5-6 years ago now. And there's no doubt that there is this real resurgence in British watchmaking. And, I can lend my voice to that and help grow it, then, you know, I'm very happy. But
1: and just to embarrass your modesty a little bit, the award is regarded as the Nobel Prize of Watchmaking. And, of course, George was himself a recipient of it.
5: Yes, it was. I mean, it was, it's a real honour. It really was. And the award was given out at a nice event in Switzerland. And, it's just lovely to be recognised. So,
1: going back to normal life, as it were, are you a sort of person who's able to switch off at the end of the working day, or do you have to be told to down tools by your wife Caroline from time to time?
5: well, actually, I can switch off very easily. No, I am actually. I mean, you know, it is a family business, and you know, so anyone with a family business will know that you probably talk about it a bit too much. But it is part of the family, and it's what we all chat about and discuss. But generally, no, when I leave the workshop, I can switch off and, as I say, go outside and enjoy myself. And that's the good side about it.
1: Now, it's fantastic that you're doing all this from the Isle of Man. Why the Isle of Man in the first place?
5: Well, it's quite simply because George was here. He moved over here in 1982, and he set up his workshop just outside Ramsey, and he wanted to focus on the development of his coaxial escapement and try and bring the Swiss watch industry to it. So that was his goal, and I moved over quite simply in 1998 to work on the Millennium Project, which was a watch that George had designed to celebrate the Swiss watch industry's taking on of his escapements. And I moved over and stayed, and that was it. And so it's been, yeah, it's been lovely.
1: And it's, in terms of the equipment you use, obviously technology's moved on, it leaps and bounds in all sorts of areas, but there's still a lot of machinery from the old days, from George's workshop that you inherited, that's still in use, I understand.
5: Yes, that's right. I mean, we have we have equipment here. We have CNC machinery that will machine down to less than a micron, thousandths of a millimetre. So incredibly high tech. And we need that for the precision of the watches, so that the watch will keep time, in effect. We need that repeatability in components. But talking about the old parts, I mean, we're having the interview here in George's sort of room, as we call it, in his in his room that we set up. We use a lot of the components in here, but one of the main components are his engine turning pieces of equipment, the straight line engine and the rose engine. And they George found those rusting away in a basement in Clerkenwell in the 1960s, and he restored them, and he used them to cut the engine turn design on the dials of his watches. So these machines are 150 years old. And so it is an unusual place in which we're using very high-tech equipment and yet some very old traditional equipment that I feel gives the watches a depth that you couldn't really get through modern high-tech equipment. So it is a real mix, but that's kind of my vision of watchmaking.
1: In terms of the global appeal of the watches, I presume you have customers from all corners of the world.
5: Yes, I mean, probably not all corners. I mean, I suppose the US is a big market, the UK less so now, but still we are selling pieces there. Middle East and Far East, you know, going to Singapore, Hong Kong, and a few pieces in Australia. So, it sounds crazy. You know, we're only making 20 watches a year. So it's an incredibly small production. And actually in this year, 2026, we'll complete our 200th watch over a period of almost 40 years. So it's very small production.
1: When you meet watchmakers from obviously the famous Swiss brands and people like that, how do they see you within that audit, as it were?
5: Yeah, I mean, it's I suppose I don't see them very much, really. I mean, for me, the Allemann has been good because I've been able to create my own vision for watchmaking. But I do see them on occasion, and there is a bit of a groundswell of independent watchmaking happening in Switzerland. And so we are kind of known, and we do have a reputation, I suppose. It's an interesting question, because the brands, I don't know if they do really get us or understand us. Not that they need to. It's a very different business. You know, what us independents are making are very bespoke, highly original watches in very small numbers. And so we're in a bit of our own microclimate, I suppose.
1: You've always said that you're in pursuit of perfection. 40 years on, do you believe you've now achieved it?
5: No, I probably don't, actually. No, I don't, because you're always striving to do something different and something interesting. And, you know, you can be chatting away in the workshop and an idea will come and you're just looking to pursue that. So, no, it's an ongoing journey. And I don't think we'll ever really get there. But that's, for me, is what it's all about.
1: And in terms of the business itself here in the Isle of Man, are you now at what you would say is the optimum in terms of your team, or would you see further expansion?
5: I think for the moment, no. I mean, 20 pieces a year, it's a huge undertaking. It doesn't sound it, but all these watches are incredibly bespoke. And when you're spending 18 months, 2 years building one piece, that gives you an idea of the level of intricacy. So I think numbers-wise, certainly very happy. And at the moment, maybe it's for somebody else to take it on further, you know, and do something else with it. But for me at the moment, no, we're very happy with the way it is and the size. And if we were to go up in numbers, the business would have to change, which I wouldn't really want.
6: 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The interview clips with Roger's mentor, George Daniels, were taken from 2015 documentary The Watchmaker's Apprentice, produced by Dan Productions Isle of Man. The song Time in a Bottle, the Jim Croce classic reimagined by our own Christine Collister, features prominently in the film and seems an apt way to close this programme. 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
8: 7 o'clock, good evening. Look out for that amber weather warning for coastal overtopping from half midnight tomorrow, Wednesday, until 3:30 in the morning. Now, around a lot of places on the island, OK? Yellow weather warning there, amber around Douglas Promenade, Laxey Ramsey Prom. Just windy out there. Just take your time if you have to go out and about.
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1: All on Greatest Hits with our friends Nicola Barker. They're back up tomorrow at 8.30. Give them a call, 861-271. I'll tell you more about those lovely people in the next hour or two. We're here till 9 o'clock tonight. Right, year number one. Should we get on with it? I think we should. It was originally recorded by jazz guitarist Johnny Smith in 1954 and achieved worldwide fame with The Ventures, and they adapted it in year one.

Double Gold, year one. That is track number one. There he is, The Venture. There they are, The Ventures, Tom Wilson and Bob Bogle, formed in Tacoma in Washington. All right, year number two. And this band had a lot of hits, didn't they? This is taken from the album Crash, Boom, Bang. The band are Roxette. This is Run to You.

such a big band. A lot of hits for those lovely people. Roxette and Run to You. Keep those answers coming in. Don't forget, you don't have to get double gold year one. You could get year two. You could get year one or get both. Taken from this guy, well, 20 million

get those answers coming in for year one or year two. Remember, you do not have to get both years correct. That's all I'm going to say to you. You don't have to get both years correct. Just get year one, that's fine. Get year two. And this, a song from the Bedtime Stories album, Madonna, Secret.

Madonna from the Bedtime Stories album, 7.15 on Manx Radio. It's Greatest Hits Live with Nicola Bowker. Hits on 9 this evening. All right, Kate in Chemaud, year 1 correct. Year 2, absolutely on the money. Good if you get both. Brilliant. Just have to get year 1 or year 2. That's fine. We've got hello to Alison and Karina. That's year

Double Gold, yeah, number one. Buddy Holly and the re-release of Heartbeat, originally out a couple of years previous. Oh, hello to the great Waldo. Says, can I wish my beautiful wife, Denise Walton, a happy birthday today? Hope you're here for them to see you soon. Thank you very much, the great Waldo. Yeah, well done. Nice man. Good on, good. That's what we'd like to see. Right. So, single originally out in 1967 by the Soul Brothers Six, okay? Grand Funk Railroad, even, they did their version in 1974. And in Double Gold Year, number two, Huey Lewis did their version.

0: Double gold, year number two. Huey Lewis in the news. Some kind of wonderful. They had a lot of hits, didn't they? Absolutely. Keep those answers coming in. 166, 177. What's here now? That's an Elvis. Oh, brilliant, Malcolm. Yeah. Well, Malcolm, I can tell you on the WhatsApp, you've got year one and now year two correct. So you do go into the draw. Keep those answers coming in. All with our friends at the Ocean Views, open till nine tonight. Check out the menu options, and the Christmas menu option is there. If you've got a company, small or large, and you want somewhere that can fit a lot of people, they can do it. Give them a call, 623348. But get it done quick, because, you know, it's only October in a couple of days.
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0: Just about 25 past 7 on Manx Radio. How are you getting on tonight with year one and year two? How about this from year one? From the album Come Rock With Me, Johnny Preston.

Double Gold, year number one, Johnny Preston and the Cradle of Love. Keep those answers coming in. Let's look at more WhatsApps dropping into the box. Dave Kenworthy, lovely to hear from you. 07624 166 177. You are absolutely spot on. Let's get back to the tunes and a song that was delayed start. And a song that was originally released in 1987 from the Substance album. However, it got a rehash and a redo on the Best of New Order album in year two. True Faith, the year that year two is. All right? Double Gold, year two.

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Greatest Hits Live with our friends Nicola Bowker. They're back home tomorrow morning, by the way. info@nicolabowker.co.uk if you want to get in touch with the lovely, lovely people there. Or give them a call in the morning. 8.30 they open. 861-271. Let's get back to some more messages coming in. Stephen, hello to you on 166-177, correct. And Kelly Kay, well done to you. Written by Hank Ballard and the Midnighters as a B-side originally, but then... Chubby Checker did this, year one.

Love it, love it, love it. Now, for those of you who are listening online, like Colin Watty, hello, Colin, nice to hear from you. That song I played you by True Faith, it actually comes up on the system what it was and on the playing now on Manx Radio. Oh, well, never mind. And this, I think, is one of the nicest singles ever wrote from Lisa Loeb and Nine Stories, Stay.

Brilliant, brilliant tune from Lisa Loeb, Nine Stories. Stay, I Missed You on Manx Radio. Hope you're doing all right out there this evening. Keep those answers coming in. Try and get year one. Try and get year two. Originally out and called Red River Valley. Johnny and the Hurricanes, though, in year one.

trying to think. They used that in a film, didn't they? Planes, Trains and Automobiles. Yes, that was it. I'm trying to think about it. And this, from the album, Last of the Independents. Chrissie Hynde and the Pretenders, Stand By You.

0: Double Gold Year number 2. There they are, the Pretenders, and I'll stand by you. Now, Helen Watty, I'll let you have that, by the way. I think it's the Buddy Holly song, Heartbeat. They did get a original released in 1958, but got re-released a couple of years later on. Well, you got Year 2 right anyway, but well done to you. Thank you for that. Libby and Balasal, I think you've gone on the same theme, but that's fine, Libby. But you've got Year 2 correct. Well done.
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0: Carole King, Jerry Goffin and the Shirelles from the album Tonight's the Night from Double Gold Year number 1. Will You Love Me Tomorrow?

0: 13 away from 8 o'clock on Manx Radio. Full Alaman weather check coming up for you. And of course, amber weather warning coming in for coastal overtop. And we'll keep an eye on that one. Steve H. and Onken, you've got year one and year two. Thank you very much for that. From the album Tuesday Night Music Club. Great lyrics in this as well.
1: It ain't no country club either.
0: It's not Sheryl Crow.

lovely. All I want to do is have some fun. Yeah, peel the bottles of Bud, you know, the labels of the bottle of Bud. Other beers are available. Sheryl Crow, All I Want to Do. Hello to Sam and Peel. Yes, Sam, absolutely on the money for Double Gold year number two. But year one, this guy was...

Adam Faith and Double Gold, yeah, number one, and Poor Me from the album Circle of Life, or The Lion King. This is a single called Circle of Life, originally done on Carmen Twilley and Libo M, okay? However, he had to do it, didn't he? Because he wrote it with Hans Zimmer. Elton John for Double Gold, year two, final song.

0: Elton John, The Circle of Life from The Lion King. Great film, that isn't it, as well. Hello to Kath Sinonk and hello to Kath, year one and two. Absolutely on the money. 1960 and 1994 today.
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0: Coastal overtopping from half 12 at midnight tonight. Look out for that. An amber weather warning. Lots of places where the wind is at the moment. Cloudy and gusty with a strong southeast wind for the rest of today. Overnight on minimum temperatures 13. Sunrise in the morning 7:17. It's been windy, isn't it?
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nice, isn't it? Something new from the script, MZ. Thanks for asking about that. Something new. It's called Man in the Arena. Alcazar crying at the discotheque as well. 8 minutes past eight. Greatest hits for a Tuesday evening. Hope you're all right out there. It's me, Chris, in the chair till 9 o'clock this evening with our friends Nicola Bowker. And, of course, they are back up tomorrow morning at 8:30. 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
1: Lady Gaga and Bad Romance, 26 and a half minutes past 8 o'clock. It is Manx Radio from the Isle of Man. Hope you're well out there this evening. It's been a bit windy, isn't it? It's that direction where I live. It's just been battering the front of the house and then moving itself round and going up the side of the house. You know, the side, the house hasn't made any noises all summer. And you know it's now. It's what it is. You've got to deal with it, haven't you? Coming up at 9 o'clock tonight, John Barker standing by, limbering up with his squat thrusts in the corner, ready to go with the folk show at 9, and then After Hours from 10.
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1: 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Have a look at that. St Matthew's Church Hall in Douglas tomorrow from 7:15 through till 9. It is ballroom and Latin dance classes. It's only £10. All abilities are welcome. They even have a short break for bickies and tea. All abilities there, £10. Learn to dance, waltz, cha-cha, jive, foxtrot, etc. in a relaxed and an enjoyable environment. All abilities will be made most welcome. And the power of the Manx picture postcards. Not got long to go on that now, only till the end of Feb. That's at Jerby Church. Opens at 10 in the morning till 4. You can learn all about how the Manx picture postcard and the famous Manx cat promoted Manx tourism for 70 years.
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0: Life.
1: Bon Jovi, It's My Life. Yes, yes, yes. And before that, we had a little bit of Hampshire Ashcroft. Now, there's a song. And when you look at it, the year 2000. How long ago was that? The computer's all going to fail. Everyone's going to go wrong. Blah, blah, blah. We're 26 years after that. And we're still going. Right, let's get back to the tune, shall we? This song was around a couple of years ago, and they got a redo and a re-thingy, my Bobby. And I quite like it. It's just fun. It's just fun. Chapel Rowan.

0: Simple Minds, She's a River on Manx Radio. Haven't heard that for a little while. They've got new stuff coming out as well. Chapel Roan before that. Oh, this. Now this. How stunning is this? This is what you get on your Manx Radio. You just don't know, do you? The Flying Lizards.
1: The best things in life are free, but you can give them to the birds and bees. I want

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But your love won't pay my bills. I want money.

scary song, isn't it? This bit here. The Flying Lizards and Money on Manx Radio's Greatest Hits Live with me, Chris. That's just about it from me. Hang on a minute, hang on. Whoa, whoa, whoa. Why, hang on, you weren't supposed to do that. 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There you go, stop that there. 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That's not right at all. Goodness me.

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0: faster, my good evening and welcome to the Max Radio Folk Show with me, John Barker, playing the best in folk and roots music from the Isle of Man and from all around the world. And we start tonight with some Will Pound and Jen Butterworth from Volume 1. This is Reckoned.
1: Okay, ready, Jen?
2: Mm-hmm.
1: Okay, one, two.

So that was the ridiculously virtuosic Will Pound on harmonica and Jen Butterworth on guitar. And they are appearing at the Institute in Laxey next month on Friday the 16th of October. So make sure you put that in your diary. In fact, get tickets now. Why not? And before that, in fact, this very Saturday, the 3rd of October, is the wonderful John Wilkes. So do come along and see him as well. He's amazing. Here's a track by John, My Lover's Eyes in a Song.

That was John Wilkes with My Lover's Eyes in Song. And he's appearing at the Institute in Laxey on Saturday night. So do get tickets and come and see him. There's still a few left, I do believe. Search on the internet for that. And while we're at it, here's something related to a gig that's happening in November at the Institute. Because on Saturday, November the 7th, we have the wonderful Amy Leach and Alistair Paul with Becky Hurst. Alistair and Becky were part of the band Berlin Jag, that many of you will know from their performances here and their recordings of Manx music. I think they released just the one album, which is called Seamount from 2016, and from that, this is Titi Asmini. That's MEAN-OIE.

So that was Berlin Jag featuring Becky Hurst on concertina, probably whistles as well, and Alistair Ball on bouzouki, amongst the rest of the band, of course. I'll play something by Alistair and Amy Leach in a show in the next few weeks, I'm sure. But that is going to be a great night at the Institute. Amy Leach and Alistair Ball with Becky Hurst on the 7th of November. Here's a track by Lisa Knapp from an album I've not played for a while, but I really loved when it came out, and it's great to revisit it, Wild and Undaunted from 2007. This is her version of Blacksmith.

Well, following that great, great version of Blacksmith by Lisa Knapp, that was the Shetland band Vair, V-A-I-R. Unlike most Shetland bands, they don't have fiddles. All their instrumentation, apart from the cajon, is plucked strings, banjo, mandolins and guitars. Lots of guitars. Tony Hewson will enjoy that, as many of you will know. They are Ryan Cooper on guitar and mandolin, Eric Peterson on cajon, mandolin and vocals, Louis Peterson on tenor banjo, great banjo on that track we just played, mandolin and vocals, and Johnny Poulsen on guitar. And that track was called De Luna. As far as I can see, they've only released the one album in 2017, A Place in Time. Next, here's an absolute classic. Well, I think so anyway. It's Anais Mitchell and Jefferson Hamer from Child Ballads, and it's their version of Willie of Winsbury. There's a film of them performing this at the BBC Folk Awards many years ago, along with Martin Green and Aidan O'Rourke from Lough, which I assume will still be on YouTube somewhere. It's just a perfect few minutes of music. Pay attention to the story, which I'm sure you know anyway, because after this I'm going to play a different version of the song, but more of that in a few minutes.

Just wonderful. Anais Mitchell and Jeff Zinhamer with their version of Willie O. Winsbury. Now, I was listening to the In the Roud podcast the other day, where they discuss a folk song at a time, going through the Roud index of folk songs. That particular song is number 64 in that index, and it's number 100 in the Child collection of ballads. And I think most of us know it with that tune, but it was actually Andy Irvine that took the tune from another song, Faust Food Rage, in 1968 and added it to Willie O. Winsbury. And there's also a discussion of different versions of the song, one of which is called There Was a Lady Lived in the West. And in this version, the protagonist of the song is John Barlow from the Isle of Man, which is really interesting. So here is a version of that by Hannah James from an album that Hannah James and Sam Sweeney released in 2012 called State of Ancientry. This is There Was a Lady Lived in the West.

Well, that's very interesting, isn't it? That's Hannah James with There Was a Lady Lived in the West, who seemed to have a thing for John Barlow from the Isle of Man. Here's something by Molly Tuttle from last year, from an EP called So Long, Miss Sunshine. This is Rosalie.

Following Molly Tuttle, that was of course Bob Dylan from his second album, The Freewheeling Bob Dylan from 1963 and Oxford Town. Well, from 1963, let's come right up to date with some new music from an Irish singer called McDara Yates. A regular of the singing sessions in the Cobblestone in Dublin, McDara has just released an album which is called Mudlark Ballads. And from that, this is a song called Alexander.

Well, I very much like that. That's McDari Yates with Alexander. It's the only track off the album that I listened to so far, but I'm looking forward to hearing the rest and playing you some more from it very soon. Let's have one more track from John Wilkes ahead of his appearance on Saturday night at the Institute. This is from his album Needless Alley, and it's You'll Do Right By Me.

So that is John Wilkes, who you can see at the Institute on Saturday night. Other music happening around the island this week? Well, the usual sessions, of course. So O'Donnell's on Wednesday night, about 8:45 in Douglas. The Mitre in Ramsey, about 8:45 on Friday night. And I think the Sunday afternoon session will be at Laxey Sailing Club from about 1 p.m. or so. There'll also be the Folk Club, of course, on Thursday night at the Buffs Club in Ramsey. And there's probably other things happening too. But yet again, I'm recording this show a few weeks ahead, so I don't have all the details. Time for just one more track. This is from Matt Malloy, Pigeon on the Gate. I'll be back next week to play more great folk and roots music from the Isle of Man and from all around the world, and I do hope that you'll be able to join me then.

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8: So cloudy with outbreaks of rain, soon turning heavy at times, before largely clearing towards dawn. Strong to near gale force southwest winds veering and easing to become a moderate to fresh south or southwesterly winds later in the night. Minimum temperature overnight 13 Celsius. Any rain at first tomorrow will soon clear, leaving sunny spells for the rest of the day, which is good, so I've got some washing that needs drying. With only a small chance of an isolated shower. Oh, that might just kibosh everything. Moderate to fresh southerly winds will strengthen for a time in the afternoon with temperatures up to 17 Celsius. Dry and sunny for much of Thursday. Only clouding over later in the afternoon with rain then arriving overnight. Temperatures up to 16 Celsius for the end of September. With a moderate southwest wind strengthening and backing south in the evening.
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0: But the senator, while insisting he was not intoxicated, could not explain his nudity.

I've just dislocated my shoulder. Oh, too old to be body popping. Yes. Ollie and Jerry, I think it was. Yes, it was. Breaking, there's no stopping us. And before that, what a start. Again, if you were just drifting off to sleep, suddenly found yourself on the bedroom floor, giving it large to Hooked on Classics. Kicking off the show. And I've got something very similar coming in a moment. So hello, welcome along After Hours with Dave Moore right here on Manx Radio. Keeping you company for as long as you want, but I will be going at midnight. You can stay and have as much fun as you want. And, of course, we're going to do Mind Match. I've already got my 10 answers down already. Humming and ahhing about what to do. I think we did Comedy Double X, didn't we? I'm sure we've done Comedy Double X. It was going to be Comedy Double X. I'm just thinking, I'm sure we've done that. So, tonight's Mind Match, folks, is Carry On Films. As awful as they are, Carry On Films. So, send in your 10 Carry On Films. There's quite a few to choose from, so we should have some good matches. And as it works is get in touch with the show, give me your list of 10 carry-on films, and for every one that you match with just one other person, you'll both score a point. If you don't score any, if you don't match with any, you would score no points. And if you match with more than one person, then no points either. Don't be too obvious, don't be too obscure. Although sometimes it works. We were talking as well about the great storm of 1987 last night towards the... If you were with us for the second half of the show, in fact, the second half of the second half of the show, i.e. the last half hour. And my memories of when I lived in London for the Great Storm, and a few listeners were in the south of England at the same time. Fran came in very late with the Great Storm of 1987 directly sideswiped the Channel Islands, hitting around midnight on Thursday, October the 15th, raging until 4 o'clock on Friday morning. Because the storm tracked right over the English Channel, the islands bore the full brunt of the system's lowest recorded barometer pressure. Wow. And Guernsey experienced the highest winds in the area, with sustained hurricane force winds and peak gusts reaching 110 miles an hour. I bet the French just shrugged it off, though. And also, I did get a late message in from Chris asking if we had a bit of a Mrs. Mills party last night as well. We'd be playing Winifred Atwell. No, not tonight. Not tonight. So, get your carry-on movies in, please. Now, I've also had a letter in from a guy called Percival. And Percival says, "Hi, Dave. I must tell you, I've got married twice. And the second time, I married a 20-year-old girl. Her mum was also very attractive. At the time, she was 38, and she married my son. So my son-in-law is now my father-in-law, and as the father of my father-in-law, I am my own grandfather." So my second marriage, I married a 20-year-old, my son married her mother who was 38, so my son's now my father-in-law, as the father of my father-in-law, I am my own grandfather. What a claim to fame.
So, if you've got anything like that, or some memories of the great storm, please.

Yes. Keeping an eye on all your answers. Lots of people getting in touch tonight, so it's going to take me a wee while to go through them. Good evening, Dave. Are we getting hooked on classics followed by Mrs. Mills? Ha ha ha ha. Chris. No, we're not. Whew. Says a listenership. Yeah, quite a few people liking the hooked on classics. And also John and Graham both confirm we did do Comedy Double X. I thought we had. So we are doing Carry On films for my match. So I'm spinning plates here, folks. Spinning plates. And so yeah, got a few in already. 166-177 studio at manxradio.com. With your carry-on films. And while you're doing that, I was thinking about a song the other day, and you're thinking, you listen to the lyrics, you're thinking, no, that's not right. And I'll see if you recognise, I'll tell you the lyrics, and then see if you can recognise the song. You sheltered me from harm, kept me warm, kept me safe. You gave my life to me, set me free. The finest years I ever knew were all the years I had with you. Now this is the controversial bit. And I would give anything I own, would give up my life, my heart, my home. I would give everything I own just to have you back again. I don't think that one's ever been in the divorce courts. I would give up my home. No. Not having that. Yeah, just gone a little skim through some of the other words there, but nothing about keeping the dog or access to the children at weekends. Just I would give everything I own, my life, my heart, my home. No, they wouldn't. They wouldn't. No one's giving up their home. Let's continue with some more tunes, shall we? A bit of David Bowie.

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Nick Kershaw and Bogart. And I've been just checking, make sure there are no latecomers, no Kathy and Onken tonight, no Samantha. Mick, whatever happened to Mick? But the football was on earlier, so I'd imagine he might be doing the football. But anyway, what a low-scoring mind match we have tonight. Carry On Films. Lots to choose from. Not that many matches, but we have got a clear winner. Some of you didn't score any. I'll come to that in a minute. Let me give you the most popular answers. The most popular by far, Carry On Screaming. Most said that. In fact, 1, 2, 3, 4, 5, 6, 7 of you said Carry On Screaming. Only 5 players scored points tonight. I think we had 8 in all. Only 5 players scored a point. At least a point. Also, Carry On Sergeant, which I think that was their first ever Carry On film, wasn't it? Also scoring a lot of choices. Carry On Henry. Carry On At Your Convenience. Carry On Up the Khyber. Carry On Camping. Of which Graham says somebody he knows was an extra in there. Your message isn't to hand, but I did notice that. Also as well, Carry On Doctor. Others that scored more than the match were Carry On Jack, Carry On Henry, Carry On Cleo, Carry On Loving, Carry On Dick, Carry On Up the Jungle, Carry On Up the Khyber, Carry On Constable, Carry On Regardless, Carry On Nurse, Carry On Doctor, and Carry On Cruising. So, let's give you the single pointers. Fran, you only scored just the 1 point tonight. And I'm trying to see where that was. Where did you score that point, Fran? Oh, with Willem, you both said Carry On Cowboy. Jenny and Graham both scored 1 point each. They matched on Carry On Teacher. I matched with Willem on Carry On Follow That Camel. And Willem, who says, good evening, Dave. A totally new genre. Never heard of them. That's Carry On Films. But I've got the feeling these were not exactly nice to watch, judged by your remark, as awful as they were. And then he gave me a list of 10, of which he got 2 matches. So Willem, who's never watched a Carry On film, is our Carry On champion, scoring 2 points. Jenny scored none. David in Balath scored none. John Morrison scored none. Let me give you the single answers. If you're playing along at home, if you said any of these, give yourself a point. See if you can beat Willem's 2. And if you do, let me know. So we had Carry On England, which is probably the worst of the lot. If you've ever seen Carry On England, it was, it might have been a Carry On film too far, actually. Maybe that was it. Anyway, Carry On Behind also scored a point. Well, it didn't score a point, but it was only just chosen once. Carry On Spying. Carry On Matron. Carry On Taxi. Don't remember that. Carry On Don't Lose Your Head. Carry On Columbus, which was the 90s one. Carry On Girls. And Carry On Abroad. So if you said more than 2 of those at home, then you're our at home Carry On champion. Wow, I didn't think it would go that low. That was one of the lowest scoring in terms of matches we've ever had. Cool, but thank you for taking part and playing.
Hopefully you enjoyed that. We'll do some more nonsense and gibberish soon. Let's have some music. Here's Elton John.

Elton John and Border Song. Good to hear from Anita, who says, ooh! She does actually say, ooh! I wish I'd come to bed 10 minutes earlier. I could have got these. Referring to the Carry On films. Carry On Cabby, which is what I think John Morrison meant. He said, Carry On Taxi. Good to have John back, by the way. Not a regular player, but dips his toe in every now and again. But yeah, I think he was thinking of Carry On Cabby. And both you and John would have matched on that if you'd have played, Anita. That's a shame. Anita says, I'm such a big fan of Carry On. Not only do I have the deluxe DVD box set, I also have them all on Blu-ray. And signed... No, she doesn't. She doesn't say that. I'm adding that bit on for comic effect, comedic effect. Maybe she has got the box sets. That's what I was going to mention as well. I will come back to some of your messages as well. I get so carried away sometimes. These are the ones we didn't mention. There weren't too many. Said all those and said those. Oh, in fact, we said them all apart from Carry On Emmanuel, which came after Carry On England, and I think was probably even more of a stinker than they were getting a bit too risque by then. I suppose the appeal with the Carry On films at that time was close to the bone, but not going over the edge. And by the time they did Carry On England and Carry On Emmanuel, it was just going a bit too far. They're thinking, oh, we'll take it a bit further than before. And they just, whatever charm they did have, they lost. Infamy, infamy, they all have it infamy. Classic Carry On line. Maybe not Britain's greatest moments, but some people love them. Now, I do enjoy, very much enjoy, the On the Buses films. The TV series, it's not very good. The films, my God. On the Buses, Beneath the Planet of On the Buses, I think that was one. Battle for Planet of the Buses. What else was there? Holiday on the Buses. That was the Holiday Camp one. There was one after that. Return to Holiday on the Buses. Conquest of Holiday on the Buses. Or maybe I'm getting them all confused. But yeah. No, I do very much enjoy those. They are very good. Always a good bank holiday. Wet bank holiday TV day. If the radio's not coming up to much scratch either. Graham said, one of my school friends' parents were extras in the film Carry On Camping. Ooh. Male or female? Willem also said, Bread, David Gates, Everything I Own. Well, I know the Boy George version and I know the Ken Booth version. Is it Ken Booth? I think it was Ken Booth. Yes. No one has come in with any more tales of the Great Storm of London. Did it hit in the Netherlands, Willem? 1987. Oh, Elton John and Border Song, by the way. If I haven't mentioned that, I'm trying to keep up. I'm going to get some more music in very soon as well, but Anita says, I haven't got the box sets, but I am fond of a Carry On. We were, Anita. Was Infamy not Up Pompeii? No, it wasn't. It was definitely, I think it was Carry On Cleo. And it was Kenneth Williams as Caesar. Infamy, infamy. They've all got it infamy. Which I think some of the listeners might have for me at some point. A couple of tracks in before the news at 11. Here's the Cars. Yeah.

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1: From the Sky News Centre at 11, Andy Burnham's announced he'll adjust the pensions triple lock from 2030 and use the savings to help pay for social care. The Prime Minister, who's delivered an emotional speech to the Labour conference, also vowed more public control of utility firms. Manchester City say they're innocent and will appeal after being found guilty of systematically breaking Premier League rules for nearly a decade. An independent commission says the club concealed the true state of its revenues to get around financial regulations from 2009. These England fans in Prague are pleased that action's been taken.
2: You can't allow it to continue, because if they don't punish them, it'll happen again, and it's probably happening at other clubs.
3: I think it'll drag on for years. I think there's an inevitability with that.
4: It's a shame. It's the beautiful game. It's still is, but it should only be a beautiful game when it's a level playing field for all teams.
1: Three teenagers have died and another's been arrested after a car went into the River Weir in Sunderland. Police say a black Audi entered the water at around 1:30. Garvahy Road residents have launched a fresh legal bid to stop the Drumcree parade. They argue the parade's commission misinterpreted police advice on the risk of disorder. Protesters continue to block the mainly nationalist area of Portadown while Orange men wait for permission to march. The Court of Appeal will hear the residents' case on Friday. England bounced back from defeat to Spain with a 2-0 victory away to the Czech Republic in the Nations League. The hosts were reduced to 10 men in the first half, with goals from Anthony Gordon and Harry Kane after the break in Prague. Manager Thomas Tuchel says it wasn't glamorous, but that's OK.
5: You have to sometimes do the hard work with not a lot of praise, because we were the favourites and we wanted to win. We demanded the win from us. Then you go up with one man, of course, and everyone expects we ourselves. You're suddenly the heavy favourites.
1: Scotland had Jack Hendry sent off early in their 3-0 defeat to Switzerland at Hampden Park. It was manager Sebastian Pokinoli's first home game in charge. That's the latest. I'm AJ Walsh.
6: And now some of the stories making headlines here in the Isle of Man today. Jurors have been shown video footage taken seconds after a 14-year-old boy was fatally stabbed in the north of the island. Christopher McBurney died on May 29th last year outside a property in Ramsey. The teenager accused of his murder, who's now 15, is standing trial at Douglas Courthouse. Douglas North MHK David Ashford's been elected as the new Speaker of the House of Keys. He was the only member nominated this afternoon. Newly elected Garth MHK Richard Henthorne has been elected as Deputy Speaker. And a proposal to move the Manxman to Liverpool Cruise Terminal for several days was rejected over fears of reputational damage. Documents released following a Freedom of Information request from Manx Radio outlined plans the company had to move the flagship while it awaits repairs. The vessel was in dry dock at Camel Laird, but Peel Ports did not approve the Manxman entering the lock system.
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6: And what a lot of weather we've been having lately. Are we in for some more? Let's nip down to the Met Office where David is waiting. Fast am I.
8: Fast am I, and good evening. Well, it's going to be a staying cloudy and with outbreaks of rain now for overnight, and some of those will be also turning heavy at times. And then largely clearing away towards dawn tomorrow, and with a fresh to strong occasionally near gale force southeasterly wind that will then veer and ease slightly to become moderate to fresh southerly later on in the night. Minimum temperatures around about 13 degrees Celsius. Any rain at first tomorrow will soon clear, leaving the rest of the day largely dry, only the small chance of an isolated shower, and with the sunny spells developing for the rest of the day. A moderate to fresh southerly wind strengthening for a time in the afternoon, and with temperatures around about 17 degrees Celsius. Dry for much of Thursday and sunny to begin with, but then turning cloudier in the afternoon, and with some rain then arriving overnight into Friday. Temperatures around about 16 degrees Celsius, and with a moderate southwesterly wind strengthening from the south later on. Travel wise for ferries, sea conditions currently are mainly moderate, occasionally rough in the west of the area to begin with, and then becoming mainly moderate later on, but a slight towards Liverpool Bay. And with the tide to times in Douglas, high water is up next at 2 o'clock overnight, and low water follows at 20 past 8 in the morning. That is the update for now.
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0: You unlock this door with the key of imagination. Beyond it is another dimension. A dimension of sound. 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A dimension of mind. You're moving into a land of both shadow and substance, of things and ideas. You've just crossed over into
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0: no, oh, no. And my eyes go flash. The heavens open wide with a mighty crash.

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Those who shut the door behind them and those who don't. And I know which category I fall into. That was China Crisis and Christian before the news. Well, hello, Mary Lou from Ricky Nelson. I'm the only broadcaster on this radio station that plays Ricky Nelson. If there's another, I'd like to know about it. But yes, maybe it's a little bit of karma because I've been a bit of a bad boy lately. A little bit naughty in my diet. And this is why we're getting to people closing and not closing doors. So, lately, and it's been a treat, not all the time, very rarely, but occasionally, if I've had a bit of business to do, I thought, ooh, let's have a working breakfast. And I know some of you will remember me talking about breakfast a few weeks ago. But I've rediscovered the joy of... I'll tell you what. See if you can guess. Let's see if you can guess something from... And it's a cooked breakfast item. Something I've rediscovered the joy of. You have two or three guesses in one go. Don't just do a list. I'll take the fun out of it. Can you guess what it is I've been eating, which really no one should be eating? Probably giving it away with that. But anyway, so this morning I was somewhere, and occasionally you do get an establishment where the door doesn't close properly and you have to close it behind, and the staff keep getting up to close it. Anyway, where I was sitting is directly where the draft came in between the seal of the door and the door itself, because people were leaving and not closing the door behind them. But I've seen that in other walks as well, other areas. People just can't close the door behind them. And I think just maybe it's the way you're brought up, because I know that's how I was brought up. Close the door! So which category do you fall into? Just a bit of consideration for others. If you're going to close a door, or if you're going through a door, close it afterwards. I've even said it to shopkeepers sometime, and I'll be the door's open, I've said to them, do you want me to close this, or... Anyway, so... Willem says, yes, Dave. Albeit not as devastating like in the UK, we had gale force 10 along our coastline with a maximum near Ulmuiden, 30 kilometres west of Amsterdam, of gale force 11. But I do remember the storm very well. We've been talking about the Great Storm of London, 1987. October 87, the 15th, in fact. Our dikes! We had to keep an eye on them because the sea level was very much above average. It's all reclaimed land, isn't it? The Netherlands. A little bit like the fens in Norfolk. Anyway. Do anyone remember Boring But True on After Hours a few years ago? Well, this is quite good. Thanks, Graham. Graham won't mind me putting this Boring But True. We were talking about Carry On Camping. And a friend's father, Guy Lutman, also choreographed the Brotherhood of Man's dance routine of Save Your Kisses For Me, which represented the UK in the Eurovision Song Contest 1976, hosted in The Hague. And that was a girl's mother and father who were in Carry On Camping. That must be Mr. and Mrs. Lutman. Yeah, boring, but true. But thank you for that, Graham. We might as well get as much... You never know. You just never know. And now, for the £1 million question. Who choreographed the Brotherhood of Man's dance routine of Save Your Kisses For Me in the Eurovision Song Contest in 1976? Oh, I know that one. I know that one. I heard that on the radio the other day.
Kathy and Ongan says, hi, Dave. Just to let you know, I'm listening in. You poor beggar. I couldn't name 10 Carry On films, although I could possibly name 10 of the actors in them, which was a thought I had afterwards. Maybe we could do a mind match of actors from Carry On films. And she says, plus, if Fran only got 1 point, then I'd have no chance. But Willem doesn't even know them, Kathy. Willem's never even heard of Carry On, and he won. He's our Carry On champion. Anyway, I'm enjoying the music and the chat, so all is good. Kathy, have you been kicked in the head by a horse? And also, we'll get John in. I don't mind if the bed runs out, just in case John's hanging around. Carry On Taxi may have been known as...

Here and Now from the album Give and Take, and that's 70s Youth, and just playing that as a little tribute to bass player Keith Bailey, who sadly passed away.

away a couple of weeks ago. Keith the Missile, I tell you. There's so many people I've been wanting to talk about as well. And I keep missing your messages, but I'm going to try and get through them now. Fran says, the fun of discovering who someone is. I now know who David in Balaf is. I love Small World Syndrome. Don't stalk him. Please don't stalk him. Kathy and Onken, I'd said about this, something I've been eating that I shouldn't have been eating. Samantha's got it right. Good to hear from you, Samantha. We missed you in Mind Match tonight. But anyway, Kathy said a fried egg butty. Long time since I've had a fried egg butty. But yeah, that's a good shout. Let me just go back through these because I'm sure I've missed out some messages. Maybe not, but certainly I have on WhatsApp. Yes. Samantha got it right. It's what I've been eating lately. Oh, it's delicious. I've only found 3 cafes in the island that serve it. One in Douglas, one in Peel, and one in Ramsey. You generally can't get it anywhere else. Fried bread. Oh, I've not had fried bread in years. But I've been having at least one, maybe 2 pieces a week for the last 4 or 5 weeks. Oh my God. It is so good. But it is so bad as well. But I like to think that my diet is healthy enough in other areas that I can afford to have a little treat without hurting the arteries. Hello, Pete. Sorry. Pete says, evening to you, Dave. Hot chocolate and ginger biscuits, please. Oh, right. I think you might be getting confused with Rhiann or Judith. Just checking in, say hello. Hope all's well with you. Yes, it is. Any chance of a Phil Collins track? Unfortunately, the whole programme is kind of planned out. So I think we did play Genesis the other week. But we'll see. We'll try and squeeze one in. And text at 284. Who says, Bobby Vinton, Blue on Blue. Great music. It's okay. Great music anyway. Is that a request? We don't really do requests. Not on this show. I think that's everybody covered now. Although someone did say about Mrs. Mills. Again, someone else said about Mrs. Mills. And I'm trying to... Oh, there we are. Got you. Anita. It was Anita. Sorry, Anita. If you're still awake. She went to bed about 40 minutes ago. Any more Mrs. Mills? Really enjoyed them last night. A glutton for punishment. I always remember my uncle joking about Mrs. Mills and saying, you knew it was time to leave the party when the Mrs. Mills album went on the record player. Then it was time to go home. Yes. Right. Another message, let's get this one in. Graham says, any Biscoff? I don't understand what's going on.

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0: I don't know. It seems to me, if they ain't got you one way, they got you another. So what's the answer? That's what I keep asking myself. What's it all about? Know what I mean?
1: Car to USM and Falling on a Bruise. Willem says, Mrs. Mills, time to go home when her music was played. Wait until you listen to Mrs. Miller from the USA. Mrs. Miller from the USA? She did covers of popular artists' music, believe it or not. She was very popular in the USA. There are some other characters who I believe are popular in the USA, but don't really come up to scratch. I'll send you an Apple Music link just to get an idea in a follow-up email. And he has to. I'll try and get to that when I can, Willem, but thank you. And yes, it's... yeah, I was tempted to do some Mrs. Mills or try and find some Mrs. Miller. But instead, I've done a Chris... And there she is, Winifred Atwell, sounding just like Mrs. Mills.

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Aha! And here I stand and face the rain. Well, it looks after, I don't know, 4 years of doing this show now. Feels much longer. It feels as if we've actually found what you guys all want to listen to. Chris says, hi Dave, thank you. Could Mrs. Mills and Winifred Atwell be the same person? Were they ever seen in the same room together? From Chris. Good point. Who was the chap? Well, there's been quite a few, hasn't there? But there was... I want to say it's not Bernie Winters. Bernie Flint, he did a similar thing, didn't he? And used to flick his hand in the air every occasionally with a big soppy grin on his face while he's playing the piano. And then there's the chap back in the 50s and 60s. Something like Leroy Cooper. See, this is... I could just pull my phone out and just search for it, but I'm not going to. It's in there somewhere. And I'm sure his initials are LC. Lenny, Leroy, something over there. Anyway. Charles. Hi, Dave. It's me again. Back to annoy you. Nobody annoys me on this show. Unless they leave a door open, having walked through it. Any luck with the TV theme music from Department S? Or how about The Man from U.N.C.L.E.? I know a song called Man from U.N.C.L.E., but I don't think I'd get away with playing that on this show. Love the carousel music you regularly play, Dave. It's very relaxing. Cheers. Many thanks. See, this is it. We're getting a lot of love for Mrs. Mills. And maybe even Mrs. Miller. I'll look at Mrs. Miller and might explore that on tomorrow night's show because I'm back again tomorrow. In fact, as I said yesterday, I'm here all week. And Mike says... just keep saying brilliant. Thanks, Mike. Brilliant. I'm guessing that was for Winifred Atwell. I have played this. I've played this a few months ago. But you never hear it. At the time, you couldn't tune on the radio without hearing this song. See if you recognise it.

That's it from me, folks. Going to leave you a little bit of Genesis for you, Pete, and Silver Rainbow. Thank you so much for taking part in tonight's show, or even just for listening. All being well, I'll be back tomorrow at 10. Until then, goodbye for now. And if you're all alone, a special good night from me. Good night. Oh, yes. Thank you, Fran. It was Russ Conway.

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